0: For quality meat that makes a meal. 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
2: I'm Daniel Brewer with your local news and sport. New research has revealed more Gippslanders are experiencing food insecurity. Coles is partnering with Second Bite and Food Bank to launch its first community food relief appeal. Second Bite CEO Daniel Moorfield says more locals are turning to support services.
3: What we're seeing is cost of living pressures are really hitting regional communities particularly hard. They've got fewer shopping options, it's higher transport costs. We work with local charities all the way through regional communities, and they're seeing more locals seeking support than ever before.
2: There has been an increase in farm-related thefts and burglaries recently, with a particular spike in tractor thefts and attempts across Gippsland. In sport, East Gippsland football on Saturday afternoon, Boysdale Baragalong take on Wyong. Lakes Entrance do battle against Orbost Snowy Rovers. Lindenau go up against Stratford and Lucknow versus Painesville. That's the latest in local news and sport.
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7: Your four-day forecast for Gippsland and the Valley. Partly cloudy and a slight chance of a shower, most likely tonight. Winds westerly up to 25 k's an hour, then becoming light in the late arvo. Tomorrow, partly cloudy, medium chance of a shower, most likely in the morning, light winds and 16. Saturday, mostly sunny, top of 17. Sunday, cloudy and showers, 17. Today's tops in the Valley, 15. Bairnsdale, Sale or Boston Lakes, top of 16. And right now, it's 11 degrees. Frost, nut, sun. It's great right here in the heart of Maffra, where we are live on location until 1 p.m. It is all part of We Love Gippsland, and today we love Maffra. Join us for some fun at the Rotunda, Johnson Street, and let's shop and support local across this beautiful town of Maffra. Can't wait to share more, but we've got to get back to the tunes first. Here is Harry Styles, American Girls, TRFM.

TRFM, music that makes you feel good. And what also makes you feel good, I mean, most of us anyway, is shopping and supporting local. And today is the perfect day to do just that right here in Maffra. Myself and Mika are at the Rotunda, Johnson Street. It is just across from the IGA. You can't miss it. You don't want to miss us. We're going to be sharing so much about local businesses. There's games here, Giant Jenga, Connect Four. Come and enjoy some sunshine, some games. We've got lollies as well and lots of music that makes you feel good. We've got new stuff from Sienna Spyro coming up. And now it is Tate McRae. You broke me first. TRFM.

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0: Mars, I Just Might on TRFM, and I just might be in the coolest and cutest little town ever. It's Mafra. I just love the community here. Everyone's been super friendly so far. I'm sure everyone is. And it is Melissa and Mika. We're live on location until 1 p.m. for We Love Gippsland. And today it is all about Mafra. So find us at the Rotunda, Johnson Street, right across from Richie's IGA. And next to that is Discount Chemist Mafra. And today only, very exciting news, if you head in store and spend $100 or more, you'll be in the draw to win a $50 gift card. And with Father's Day, I've worked it out. It's exactly a month away. So we're 6th of August and it's the 6th of September, Father's Day. It's creeping up on us. So get on in, buy something like a fragrance for your dad. If you spend $100 or more, you'll get in the draw. And they've just got so much there. They've got cosmetics. They've also got beautiful skincare, beauty products, and lots of gifts to check out right there. And of course, they have all your needs when it comes to dispensary service items, immunizations and vaccines, and plus antibiotics and so much more. So see the friendly team. They would love to chat to you today and of course get you in that draw for the $50. So many other local businesses to support across the day. So between now and 1 o'clock, stay tuned, enjoy some music. We've got some Sabrina Carpenter coming up in minutes on TRFM.
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0: The sun is shining in and out here in Maffra. I'm not mad about it. Lovely weather with a tiny bit of wind. Tomorrow, partly cloudy, medium chance of showers, most likely in the morning. Light winds, top of 16. And mostly sunny on Saturday, top of 17. Sunday, cloudy and showers, 17. Right now, it is 12 degrees in the middle of everywhere. We love Gippsland, and specifically today, we love Maffra. So come and join us for some fun at the Rotunda, Johnson Street. Can't miss us, across from Richie's IGA. And I'm going to chat about so many lovely local businesses around, like the Maffra Community Sports Club. I'll chat about that next, but here's Neon Trees, TRFM.

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0: Sabrina Carpenter, busy woman, TRFM, here in Maffra. If you didn't know it, we are celebrating this beautiful town, part of We Love Gippsland. Specifically today, we love Maffra. We love supporting all the local businesses. 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We've got lollies. We've also got games, Giant Jenga, Connect Four. And I just love chatting about all these local businesses, including the Maffra Community Sports Club, AKA Sporties. Everyone knows them. They are such a humongous part of the community. They give so much back. They support so many sporting clubs, and they absolutely pride themselves on being part of this town. They absolutely love it, Eugene and the team. So if you're thinking, what am I going to have for lunch today? Go on down. Have a Palmer, one of the classic pub meals there, and a nice cold beer or local wine. They just have something for everyone right there. A really family-friendly atmosphere as well if you want to take the kids. It's good for sports too. I love my footy. So you know what? If I lived in Maffra, that would be the exact place I'd go watch the footy tonight. So head on down to the Maffra Community Sports Club. And if you are thinking, where can I have my next event? Perfect venue for the next celebration, because they have a very unique upstairs function space. Rustic charm meets modern elegance. So whether you're planning a birthday, engagement party, baby shower, corporate event, private celebration, they have got that perfect space right there at Sporties in Maffra. We love Maffra. We love Gippsland. And coming up, I got some Justin Bieber. I got Taylor Swift. It's all happening on TRFM.
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0: 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We are live at the Rotunda until 1 p.m. Johnson Street, celebrating the businesses that help our community thrive. So whether you're after great advice, local services, or some exciting deals, there's plenty happening. We've got lollies, we've got games, so come bring the kids for some fun right here at the Rotunda. There's so much happening, and come say hi. After the news and weather, Tame Impala, Dracula, and more music that makes you feel good, TRFM.
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18: I'm Daniel Brewer with your local news and sport. Across Gippsland, there has been an increase of e-bikes and e-scooters, which are causing concern on our local roads. Superintendent Mark Edwards is urging riders to take extra care.
19: Quite often, as we've seen in with some collisions around the state, that we've had collisions that have ended up fatal because the speeds are really high, they get in the space of the cars, and we end up with a situation that nobody wants. And
18: this week is National Landcare Week, with the organisation thanking those people in the community for their dedication, also putting a call out for more volunteers across Gippsland. In sport, Football Victoria Latrobe Valley Women's Competition, Newborough-Yallourn United versus Traralgon Olympians, Sale United are at home against Falcons 2000, Maui United versus Churchill United, Monash SC versus Traralgon City SC, and Tyres SC versus Fortuna 60. That's the latest in local news and sport.
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0: Your four-day forecast for Gippsland and the valley. Partly cloudy, slight chance of a shower most likely tonight, and winds westerly up to 25 k's an hour, then becoming light in the late afternoon. Tomorrow, partly cloudy, a medium chance of showers most likely in the morning. Light winds top of 16. And then for your weekend, Saturday, mostly sunny, 17. Sunday, cloudy and showers, 17. Today's tops in the valley, 15. Bairnsdale, Sale, Orbost and Lakes, top of 16. Right now, it's sitting at a lovely 13 degrees. I say lovely because we are in a lovely part of Gippsland. It's Maffra, and we love Maffra. Part of our We Love Gippsland campaign that has begun. We're having all the fun at the Rotunda. We've got the giant Jenga. We've got the Connect Four. And we have lollies, plus so many amazing businesses to support and shop local today. And I will share more after some Tame Impala. Here's Dracula. 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

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Melissa and Mika live on location. We're having a ball because we love Gippsland, and specifically today, we love Maffra. It's in the middle of everywhere, this beautiful little town. I'm loving it. The community is so friendly. People are coming up and saying hi and well done and, oh, lollies, games, are you kidding me? Yes, we've got lollies and games. And, of course, there are so many lovely, lovely, beautiful shops to support today, especially today, because we love Maffra today. So definitely after some more music, I'm going to share a good amount of local businesses that are right here in the town of Maffra. Come on down and say hello. Here's Vanessa Carlton, 1,000 Miles, playing now on TRFM.

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0: Oscar Ben, Kay, Khalid, Nobody on TRFM. We are live in Maffra because we love Gippsland. And today it is all about We Love Maffra, this beautiful town, this beautiful community. Everyone that's coming up and saying hello, they're very friendly. I think they take pride in this community of Maffra. I love it. And Kevin loves it, who joins me now. He is actually the owner of Wellington Real Estate. How are you today?
1: Good, thanks, Melissa. How are you?
0: Good. Sorry, do you live in Maffra?
1: I certainly do. Been here a very, very long time. Too long.
0: Oh, that's well, that means that you'd know so much about it. What do you love about Maffra?
1: Well, I mean, what's not to love about Maffra? I mean, we've got the main street. We've got so much community involvement. There's sporting clubs, great sporting clubs. There's so much to love about Maffra.
0: There is, and I actually noticed that you're only 35 minutes away from the beach.
1: Absolutely.
0: So you can go to the beach. What else can you go to that's really quick?
1: If you look at Gippsland, we are smack bang in the middle of it. We are central Gippsland personified. So, you know,
0: it's a
1: short drive to the snow. It's a short drive to the beach. Duck down to the city. It's a great spot.
0: And it's so, that's what I love about it. That's why they've got the sign, the middle of everywhere.
1: Absolutely.
0: Because it really is in the middle of
1: everywhere. It
0: really is. And so you are the owner of Wellington Real Estate. So what do you pride yourself on in this amazing company?
1: Well, it's all about service, of course, to the local community. Obviously, we're helping people purchase property, sell property, manage property. So, yeah, we're in that whole gamut. So, we're out there to help our clients day to day. And,
0: That's so awesome. So, Kevin, you can help people either buy a house, rent a house, lease, all of that?
1: All of the above.
0: And when you come in to see your team, can they actually get their house financed and see how much it's worth?
1: Absolutely, yeah. We're there to do valuations, obviously appraisals, sell properties, commercial, industrial, farms. We've got a rural agent as well. So we've got the whole lot covered.
0: They know their stuff, definitely. Kevin and the team right here in Maffra. Where are you located so everyone knows exactly where to go?
1: So we're at 136 Johnson Street, so just a short step down from the community sports club, about five doors down, and you're there.
0: Thank you so much, Kevin. Make sure you grab some lollies. Tell all your friends to come here for a game of giant Jenga and Connect Four because you know that they'll love it.
1: Everyone loves Jenga.
0: And we do love Gippsland. We love Maffra. Thank you so much, Kevin. Join us for more local businesses because today is all about shopping and supporting our local businesses in Maffra and also having some fun on this beautiful day because you know what? When that sun peaks it down on that rotunda that we are at right now on Johnson Street, it's lovely. So we just need a bit more sun, a little less wind, and we have got the perfect Thursday right here in Maffra. And we've got some tunes on the way. I can't wait. We've got some Cyril. We've got Temper City, Tupac. It's all coming up for you on TRFM. 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
11: It's partly cloudy. There is a slight breeze, but when that sun comes out, it is quite lovely. And then tomorrow, it's much the same. There is a medium chance of showers, most likely in the morning, top of 16. And then for your weekend, mostly sunny, 17 for Saturday, cloudy and showers, 17 on the Sunday. Right now, 13 degrees in Maffra at the Rotunda. Let me set a scene. So we're along Johnson Street. We're having a party right here because we have the lollies. We've got the games. And I can see right here because Wilmore Motors have put one of their Ranger Wolf Track utes on display for you to check out when you come here. So have a look. It is snazzy. So definitely a beautiful setup right here at the Rotunda on Johnson Street in Maffra, because we have got our We Love Maffra Day, and it's just so much fun. Now, Wilmore Motors, you got to come on down and see it. I'm going to talk about them next. And here's some music. Cyril.

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0: It's Tupac on 99.9, 99.5 TRFM, California Love. Talking about love, we love Gippsland. And specifically today, we love Mafra. That's where we're live on location. Myself and Mika having a ball at the Rotunda. That's Johnson Street, the main street. Everyone's here. Everybody in the community is so lovely that has dropped by and said hello. And if you come up now, you can get a bag of lollies. You can play a giant game of Jenga or Connect Four. And of course, I can share so many of these beautiful local businesses to support and shop local today, like Wilmore Motors. And actually, directly in front of me, so you'll see it. If you see the Rotunda, you'll see the Wolf Track, one of the beautiful Ranger utes that is right here. And that's just one of the many utes there. 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This is it, guys. We are already through August. You've got this month and next month to get on down and see the friendly team at Wilmore Motors. I cannot wait for you to check out all of these amazing utes, cars, you name it. The team have got it. And there's so many other businesses to shop and support local today, so make sure you keep tuning in because we're here till 1 o'clock with all the games, with all the fun and the tunes as well. Up next is Bella Kay. I love it, I love it, I love it. I love Mafra, TRFM. Oh my
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0: 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Always music that makes you feel good from 12 to 12 on TRFM. Snow to the north, sand to the south. We are in the middle of everywhere for We Love Gippsland. And Mafra is where we're at. So come on down. See us along Johnson Street at the Rotunda. You can't miss it. We've got the flags. You can see we've got lollies and some giant games to have some fun. And it's all about shopping and supporting local today. We've got some amazing teams, the businesses that we're supporting right now. Mafra Community Sports Club, GRS Auto, Mafra Tyre Power, Wilmore Motors, Anderson Removals, Wellington Real Estate, and Direct Chemist Mafra. There's many, many more shops to support local and shop local today. So, yeah, come on down. Say good day. Have a great day. We love Mafra. Your old school lunch after some news and weather. 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
18: I'm Daniel Brewer with your local news and sport. Police are continuing to search for missing Belgrave man Evan, who was last seen on Friday the 31st of July leaving his home. His vehicle was last seen in Bairnsdale the following morning around 3:30 a.m. More details are on our website. Projects across Gippsland can apply for grants to strengthen workplace consultation, support employers and improve health and safety through WorkSafe. In sport, Gippsland boxer Blake Bomber Wells is back in the ring on August 26th at the Gold Coast Convention and Exhibition Centre, where he'll take on Callum Peters. Blake saying he's up for the challenge.
19: He's quite a established amateur. He was really good in the amateurs, probably one of Australia's best. Been to the Olympics and medalled at the Commonwealth Games. Just a busy boy. He has a crack, turns up to fight, throws lots of punches. So it's going to be a cracker fight. Should be an entertaining one.
18: That's the latest in local news and sport.
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0: Your 4-day forecast for Gippsland and the Valley. Partly cloudy, slight chance of a shower most likely tonight. Winds westerly up to 25 k's an hour, then becoming light in the arvo. Tomorrow, partly cloudy, medium chance of showers most likely in the morning. Light winds, top of 16. Saturday, mostly sunny, 17. Sunday, cloudy and showers, top of 17. And today's tops in the Valley, 15. Bairnsdale, Sale, Orbost and Lakes, 16. And right now, it is sitting at 14 degrees in Maffra, where we are live on location until 1 o'clock. Can't believe it's already midday. That means our old school lunch is here. It's arrived. And we are having a lot of fun along Johnson Street. So come and join us for some songs and some fun games, lollies. And I'm going to chat about lots of local businesses in the town of Maffra. Here's Dido White Flag, TRFM.

Dido, White Flag, TRFM, Melissa Meeker live on location in Maffra along Johnson Street. Lovely, lovely town, Maffra. Absolutely love it. I'm sure all the locals love living here. And I've actually chatted to so many already, including Kobe, blast from the past. She is actually one of our all-time favourite listeners from 30 plus years ago. She's been listening to us and she actually gave us a really funny fact. Not only did she call up and request songs and ring up

really, really funny because that was going back 30 years ago when she was about 10 years old. So that is a shout out to Kobe and many of you locals that have already come down and said hello. You've still got plenty of time. We've got lollies. We've got giant Jenga, Connect Four, lots of fun and games right here at the Rotunda on Johnson Street in Maffra. I'm going to chat about tyre power next, so definitely stay tuned. We've got more music that makes you feel good for your old school lunch. This is Alicia Keys, No One, and no one should miss out on coming on down and being part of the party on TRFM.

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0: Timo Joe from the sea on your old school lunch, TRFM. We are here at the Rotunda along Johnson Street in Maffra. We love Gippsland, and specifically today, we love Maffra. And there's so many amazing businesses to support and shop local today and every day. And one of those businesses is Tyre Power Maffra. Jason joins me now. How are you today?
1: I'm great. Thanks, Melis. Thanks for having us.
0: Thank you for coming on down and also chatting to me. Absolutely love chatting to the locals. And I mean, I know you haven't been here all that long, but since you've been here, you love Maffra.
1: Yeah, it's a great place to be. I love the greenery when it's springtime.
0: Yeah, it's a beautiful spot. Even like the drive up here, I'm like, it's not the whole boring. I think there's a lot to look at.
1: It's a lovely farming community, yes.
0: It is. And speaking of a farming community, at Tyre Power, I've heard that not only like, you know, obviously you fix plenty of things when they come in, but you actually go out to the farms.
1: We certainly do. We've actually just finished building a second on-site truck for doing farm service work.
0: That's awesome. So what does that, like what, so if farmers need your help, do they just call you and say, hey, this is what's happened?
1: Yep, usually we'll get a call in, someone will ring in and say we've got a flat tractor tyre or a flat truck tyre or out in a paddock or something. So we look after quite a few of the veggie farms as well, so a lot of dairy farms as well.
0: That's awesome.
1: Yep.
0: So yeah, supporting local, that's what they want to do. And also I heard that you support the local footy club.
1: Yeah, we look after the Maffrey Footy Club as well.
0: How good's that?
1: Sponsors Day this weekend, so we'll be out there running amok.
0: So good. So what days are you open?
1: So we're open Monday to Friday. We do start early, so we're like a 7 o'clock starter.
0: Lovely.
1: But we don't do weekends, they're for families.
0: Well, I agree with that. I love that. Family-owned business, Melissa and Jason. So definitely see the team. They're lovely. They can't wait to meet you and, of course, help you out with all your needs, your tyre needs for sure.
1: Absolutely.
0: Absolutely. So what is your favourite part about Maffra?
1: Just the drive-in, actually. Coming under those trees on the way into town.
0: Yep.
1: Yeah, it's nice and pretty.
0: And it's the middle of everywhere. I mean, we've heard that it's like, you know, the snow is to the north, the sand is to the south, 35 minutes to the beach.
1: Best place around.
0: Best place around. We love Maffra and we also love our old school lunch, and that's why I've got plenty more hits on the way, like Aerosmith, I Don't Want to Miss a Thing, TRFM.
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0: Well, I'll be honest, when the sun's out, it's beautiful. When there's no sun, it's quite chilly with a bit of wind, but we are loving life still with the winds. And also, there is a bit of clouds in the area today, light afternoon, winds, and then it might rain later on tonight. Tomorrow, partly cloudy, medium chance of showers most likely in the morning, light winds and 16. And for the weekend, Saturday, mostly sunny, 17. Sunday, cloudy and showers, 17. We are here for We Love Gippsland. Today, it's We Love Mafra. Can't wait for you to come join our fun games that we've got and have some lollies right here at the Rotunda along Johnson Street, which actually is directly across from Richie's IGA. 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

0: Matty McCartney. Beautiful soul. On TRFM. That brings me back. Absolutely love that one on your old school lunch. And I'm also loving Mafra because we love Mafra today. It is so exciting to be down here along Johnson Street at the Rotunda. If you haven't popped by yet, what are you waiting for? We're only here till 1 o'clock. Grab some lollies, have a game of Giant Jenga and Connect Four. 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We love Mafra businesses are waiting for you. 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

0: Miley Cyrus, The Climb, to finish your old school lunch on TRFM. And you know what? That brings our amazing day. We love Gippsland. We love Mafra to an end today. We've had an absolute ball here at the Rotunda. Thank you to all of the locals that have come to say hi. Thank you to all of our participating businesses. We have just absolutely had a ball chatting to you guys, chatting about what you do in this amazing community and sharing all of the exclusive deals and everything else that's going on in the town of Mafra. So join us again tomorrow for We Love Gippsland. We are going to be in sale at the Clock Tower. We love sale tomorrow. It's all going to be happening from 10 a.m. And of course, you've got more music on the way after some news and weather with Robbie. You got Murder on the Dance Floor, TRFM.
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23: I'm Daniel Brewer with your local news and sport. New research has revealed more Gippslanders are experiencing food insecurity. Coles is partnering with Second Bite and Food Bank to launch its first community food relief appeal. Second Bite CEO Daniel Moorfield says more locals are turning to support services.
24: What we're seeing is cost of living pressures are really hitting regional communities particularly hard. They've got fewer shopping options, it's higher transport costs. We work with local charities all the way through regional communities, and they're seeing more locals seeking support than ever before.
23: There has been an increase in farm-related thefts and burglaries recently, with a particular spike in tractor thefts and attempts across Gippsland. In sport, East Gippsland football on Saturday afternoon, Boysdale Baragalong take on Wyong. Lakes Entrance do battle against Orbost Snowy Rovers. Lindenau go up against Stratford and Lucknow versus Painesville. That's the latest in local news and sport.
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29: Your four-day forecast for Gippsland and the Valley has a strong wind warning for the East Gippsland coast and partly cloudy the rest of today. Medium chance of rain, near zero chance out east. Winds westerly to 25 kilometres an hour with overnight temperatures falling to between negative 2 and 7 degrees. Tomorrow is going to be partly cloudy with a medium chance of rain, a top of 15. Saturday, partly cloudy and a top of 17. And Sunday, cloudy with a very high chance of rain and a top of 15 degrees. Right now, it's 13 degrees.
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0: Sophie Ellis Bexter. Murder on the Dance Floor. Music that most certainly makes you feel good on your Thursday afternoon. Robbie Goodwin back with you. Hoping you're doing well. Hoping you've been doing well at least since 9 o'clock when I was on before. We got Oasis coming soon this hour. Peggy Goo with Nah Nah Nah. That's Return. Some Cat's Eye of Monsters and Men later on. And we're talking some various community events soon. Dave and Thames now. This is Rain Dance.
1: Let's get the party started. 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Friends to lovers need a part to star in. 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

0: Oasis and Wonderwall. Before that, the new one from Harry Styles, Dance No More on TRFM, Gippsland's own. Just a quick CSA. Good friends at the Bairnsdale Speedway are having their AGM next week, Thursday specifically at 7 p.m. All are welcome to attend, and club memberships are available for purchase on the night. That's from 7 to 10 p.m. at Club Eastwood, not at the Bairnsdale Speedway. Head down to Club Eastwood in Lucknow for that. And by the way, also next week, Gormandale Crafted Produce Market is happening on the Saturday, 9 a.m. to 1 p.m. Of course, all the usual wonderful mix of handmade crafts, unique jewellery, local produce, food stalls. It'll be a bunch of fun down at Mechanics Hall on the Main Street in Gormandale. And there's even more great music coming soon too after the weather. Cat's Eye and Peggy Goo.
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14: Bit of sun, bit of cloud around for the rest of today with a medium chance of rain through most of Gippsland. However, that doesn't include East Gippsland where there is pretty much no chance of rain at all. Very nice day out there. Winds westerly to 25 kilometres an hour. Overnight temperatures between negative 2 and 6 degrees before your Friday is partly cloudy with a medium chance of rain. Although, again, dropping off as you head east. Winds to 20Ks, a top of 16 degrees. Cat's Eye with Gabriella now. Piggy Goose soon.

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0: Peggy Goo, it goes like na-na-na-na-na-na-na on TRFM. Gippsland Zone 99.9, 99.5. And I got to remind you that we have just over 1 week left of Macca's drive-through for cash. Of course, I've still got a call to do today and I've got a call to do tomorrow. And then it's just the five left. But that's still plenty of opportunities for you to win $200 a share of almost $4,000 that we've nearly given away at this point. It's all thanks to McDonald's Gippsland Restaurants. And if you're not aware, all you have to do is go to Macca's Lakes Entrance, Bairnsdale, Sale, Morwell, Moe, or either of the Traralgon ones. Drive through and there's a little QR code there. If you see the QR code, you scan the QR code. And then when it is safe to do so, you pull over and you put your details in. You've got a big list and you might be the one chosen to win $200, or rather, you might be the one chosen for me to call you to win $200, and then you got to make sure you pick up the phone. But it's for just over 1 week, so make sure you are still getting your entries in for Macca's drive-through for cash. We're not going from the top, you know, I'm just randomly selecting. 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
1: The new one from Olivia Rodrigo. That is Stupid Song as we head to the news once again with Dan Brewer. What's he got coming up? Well, apparently it's National Land Care Week and the coppers are concerned over the misuse of e-bikes and e-scooters. 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
15: I'm Daniel Brewer with your local news and sport. Across Gippsland, there has been an increase of e-bikes and e-scooters, which are causing concern on our local roads. Superintendent Mark Edwards is urging riders to take extra care.
16: Quite often, as we've seen in with some collisions around the state, that we've had collisions that have ended up fatal because the speeds are really high, they get in the space of the cars, and we end up with a situation that nobody wants. And
15: this week is National Landcare Week, with the organisation thanking those people in the community for their dedication, also putting a call out for more volunteers across Gippsland. In sport, Football Victoria Latrobe Valley Women's Competition, Newborough Yallourn United versus Traralgon Olympians, Sale United are at home against Falcons 2000, Maui United versus Churchill United, Monash SC versus Traralgon City SC, and Tyres SC versus Fortuna 60. That's the latest in local news and sport.
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13: Don't Macca's walk, Macca's run to the new quarter pounder barbecue bacon.
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1: Your four-day forecast for Gippsland and the Valley has a strong wind warning for the East Gippsland coast and partly cloudy the rest of today. Medium chance of rain, near zero chance out east. Winds westerly to 25 kilometres an hour with overnight temperatures falling to between negative 2 and 7 degrees. Tomorrow is going to be partly cloudy with a medium chance of rain, a top of 15. Saturday, partly cloudy and a top of 17. And Sunday, cloudy with a very high chance of rain and a top of 15 degrees. Currently, it's 14 degrees.
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It's harder than I thought to tell the truth. It's gonna leave you in pieces, all alone with your demons. And I know that we need this, but I've been too afraid to follow through. Hold me close and I won't leave, 'cause it hurts when you hurt someone.

Noah Kahan, Julia Michaels with Hurt Somebody on TRFM with the music that makes you feel good. There's plenty of it coming. Kelly Holiday, Olivia Dean, Matchbox 20 with How Far We've Come. Of course, we've got the bonus Q&A for the Morning Crew's Mad Minute a bit later on, and we have our Macca's drive-through for cash winner call coming in about 10 minutes or so, a bit less. Now it's time for the new Somber track. 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

0: That's Olivia Dean. So easy to fall in love. Great new music on TRFM. And we're going to make our call today for Macca's Drive Through for Cash. We're calling Mohammed.
1: Hello.
0: Hello, is that Mohammed?
1: Yeah.
0: G'day, mate. It's Robbie Goodwin here from TRFM, the radio station. How are you doing today?
1: Pretty good, yourself?
0: I'm doing all right, thank you. Now, mate, do you remember signing up for Macca's Drive Through for Cash?
1: Oh, yeah, I did.
0: Well, congratulations. That's won you $200 thanks to local McDonald's Gippsland restaurants.
1: Oh, thank you very much.
0: No worries. What do you reckon, $200? Where's that going to go towards?
1: That's going to go towards my students, what do you call it, rewards, I would say.
0: Oh, yeah. Okie doke.
1: I'm a teacher here, so I was looking forward to give them rewards for their pastoral. So, yeah, definitely I'm going to put it up towards that.
0: Oh, that's so selfless, maybe
1: definitely,
0: mate.
1: And definitely it will be going from Macca's, so yeah.
0: No worries. All right, well, congratulations on winning. Oh, which McDonald's did you sign in at, by the way?
1: From Sale.
0: From Sale. Okay, fantastic. Well, Mohammed, thank you very much for being part of Macca's Drive Through for Cash. Enjoy that money, or rather your students will enjoy that money, and have yourself a great day.
1: Thank you very much.
0: How about that? Just straight up saying, no, I'm just going to give it away to my students. Congratulations, Mohammed. And there's still a few more opportunities to win Macca's Drive Through for Cash. There's one tomorrow and then next week before it all wraps up. Make sure you're getting your entries in by driving through your local McDonald's Gippsland restaurant. More great music coming up soon. TRFM.
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0: Partly cloudy the rest of today with medium chance of showers through most of Gippsland, though no chance of rain in the east. Winds do 25 kilometres an hour, with tomorrow being partly cloudy and a medium chance of rain, top of 16. Saturday, partly cloudy, top of 17, with a bit more rain on the way. And Sunday, cloudy, very high chance of showers. Winds jump to 30 k's at a top of 16 degrees. 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
1: Try not to blink twice. Not sure why. Maybe he's in that Angels episode of Doctor Who. Shaboozy and Miles Smith. Before that, Matchbox 20 on TRFM with the music that makes you feel good. We got the bonus Q&A for the Morning Crew's Mad Minute coming up. We had a winner earlier this week. $1,000 going to a lucky person, or rather two, because there was definitely someone in the background there. And I'm going to help you try and win as well very soon.
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1: It's the Mad Minute bonus question and answer.
0: One of the 10 you're going to need to get correct, and it's answer. Mad Minute with Gabby and Dan. Each morning, $1,000 up for grabs. Here's one for tomorrow. It's widely reported that there are two countries you cannot buy Coca-Cola in. One of them is North Korea. Where is the other one? Think about countries that hate the US so much that they would ban Coca-Cola. Funnily enough, not Iran. No, Coca-Cola cannot be found reportedly in both North Korea and Cuba. Yes, Cuba. Cuba does not sell Coca-Cola. Remember, Cuba. Write it down. Call into Gabby and Dan tomorrow morning. Try and win that $1,000 just like it went off earlier this week. I am out of here. Carrie and Tommy are up from 3 o'clock, so stick around for that. And I'll be back tomorrow for Old School Friday.
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0: Your four-day forecast for Gippsland and the Valley has a strong mid warning for the East Gippsland coast and partly cloudy the rest of today. Medium chance of rain, near zero chance out east. Winds westerly to 25 kilometres an hour with overnight temperatures falling to between negative 2 and 7 degrees. Tomorrow is going to be partly cloudy with a medium chance of rain, a top of 15. Saturday, partly cloudy and a top of 17. And Sunday, cloudy with a very high chance of rain and a top of 15 degrees. Currently, it's 14 degrees.
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1: and Tommy Little.
0: This is Carrie and Tommy.
2: Yes, welcome to it for your Thursday afternoon. How are we going, guys?
3: You joined us in the middle of an argument about poetry. Yeah. Read the poem that we just got read to the nation and see what people think of it. What? I liked it.
4: No, because this is an independent young author and it's excellent. And there's going to be no other views except for how excellent it is.
3: No, but your issue wasn't with the poem. Your issue is the idea that people are unfinished or finished products.
4: Yeah.
3: You love her poetry. That wasn't the issue.
4: I do love her poetry, yes.
3: To be fair, Poetry Chat did get us in trouble once.
4: Yeah.
3: Let's not do that again.
4: Anyway, her name is...
3: Anyway, welcome everybody.
4: Her name's A. Sue, and she's got a book out on Amazon. It's excellent.
3: Yes. A couple of them made me very teary.
4: Yeah, it's good stuff. Hey, Bickers, speaking of teary, this made me emotional. I'm going to bring it to you later in the show. There has been the most incredible feat by a 21-year-old pilot in the States that it looks like it's something out of a Mission Impossible movie and everybody's safe, and I want to talk about it later in the show.
3: Also later in the show, we often get doppelgangers of you, but it's rare that we get a doppelganger
4: any bloke with
3: of
4: a big
3: me.
4: Nose. Are we talking about that?
3: I think so.
4: Oh,
3: because
4: yes.
3: We literally found my, it weirded me out. I kept staring at her because I was like, is that it?
4: Yeah.
3: She looks like
4: me.
3: I know. It was like me staring back at me.
4: I agree.
3: Anyway, up next though, I got an issue with the internet.
4: Yeah.
3: It's lying to me. 99.5 TRFM's Carrie and Tommy.

0: Ariana Grande, that is Hate That I Made You Love Me. It's Carrie and Tommy for your Thursday arvo.
1: So I have come to understand.
2: We need to work out where we're putting our commas and full stops because that sounded like a full thought there for a second.
0: Anyway, play another song.
2: I didn't know. I thought we'd moved around the dial and we were doing love song dedications for a second.
1: No, I have come to the realization.
2: Here we go.
1: And understanding that the internet, Instagram is listening to me at all times and it's going to serve me ads based on what I'm talking about.
0: Especially if you're stopping sentences there.
2: Oh, I know.
1: I wish it served me more of that. However, what it served me today, not as easy to access.
0: See,
2: you've got enough headshots. Just use one of those. You don't even need to use a real time photo.
1: I don't want a headshot, though. I've come to realize that I'm being fed stuff that I haven't said. What are you laughing at?
2: Because you're just dancing around so much. What have you served?

0: attached.
1: Yep.
0: Leak-proof knickers for older women.
1: I have heard you talk on this show about what happens when you jump on a trampoline.
0: When did I last say that? That would have been
1: yesterday.
0: No, it didn't. I'm good now. I've been doing my pelvic floor. It doesn't happen on a tramp anymore.
1: But now you've talked about it again. Now, actually, I'm going to get ads for them now.
0: No shame if you
1: Sometimes
0: are.
1: Sometimes you walk out of here and on each step, as your foot hits the ground, you go like this, pee, pee, pee,
0: no.
1: pee.
0: No.
2: Okay, Sammy.
3: That was just a glitch on the microphone, I reckon.
0: Sammy, you're our boss.
2: That was your shoes.
0: Please turn your microphone off.
2: I didn't say anything.
0: No, you did enough.
2: Tommy played audio from his phone.
0: I did not discuss or Google the fact that I need different knickers.
1: How many did you buy?
0: And now it's gotten underneath leak-proof knickers for older women, and they come in four different colours, and then it says, were you born between 1946 and 1976? I was not even born.
1: Hang on, you were. Were you? Were you not? No. 70? When were you? You're cusping.
2: That's 50.
1: Aren't you on the cusp of that?
0: I'm an 80s baby, thank you very much. Do not play that. 80. Oh, my God. Where are you? What?
1: So then ignore the ad.
0: No.
3: She follows the page.
0: I don't even think
1: the pee-pee pants bit is offensive. I think it's the age thing. You're not an older woman.
0: No, you just said to me, weren't you born in that bracket?
1: Well, aren't you close to then?
0: No, I'm 1980. I'm not near from 46 to 76.
1: 76 is to 80. Yes, 4 years. Mm. It's not that far, Carrie. But I was offended about the older bit too. I just thought mathematically from that age range they're giving, but that thing that they're giving, that's bad. And they should be shot into the atmosphere away from here. Any of you
0: Other
1: young ducks agree? Carrie?
0: Pardon?
1: Do you agree?
2: Should be an inquiry.
0: It's nice making him look like get stressed.
1: I'm stressed so much. I'm sweating. Ironically going to piss my pants.
0: I want to hear from other people. What? No, this is a dangerous game, isn't it?
1: Oh, no.
0: No, other people that are getting served ads that they didn't ask for. What's the internet telling you you're into that you're just not?
1: I can't wait to find out what these people have been asking for, but not knowing they've been asking for.
0: I've not asked for leak-proof knickers. I've not asked for them. There may come a time, but I've currently not asked for them.
4: Mm. It's to do with your online behaviour, not what you're... The algorithm knows what you might be thinking about in the coming days or weeks based on your behaviour.
0: It doesn't know that at all.
1: It's a little window into the...
0: It does. No, because you said yesterday that you had spoken about Andy Allen and then it fed you Andy Allen stuff. It's not like you're thinking about Andy Allen
4: but you were,
0: the next
4: weren't
0: week.
4: You? But I was.
1: Yeah, he was. So...
3: Mm.
0: What's yours give you?
1: If you want to, these are just for local pubs and, Legend of the Year award and stuff. So just the usual.
2: Volunteering places.
1: Volunteering, yeah.
3: Oh, yeah.
4: Yes. Oscar, who's filling in for Sarah.
3: Maybe helicopter stuff.
0: Yes, Oscar.
5: Yeah, I got an ad asking for my sperm. Oh. They were asking.
1: That was a text message and that was me. Not an ad. But what did they want to do with it?
5: Well, I presume for fertility purposes.
0: Have you been not looking that up or searching
5: No,
0: it?
5: Not at all. No, not
0: Have
5: at
0: you
5: all.
0: Been...
5: But I feel like it's a demographic sometimes, so... Yeah. Age 40, maybe they were thinking,
0: that you might be up for it.
1: Are you saying Carrie's in the demo? Is that what you're saying? It's tricky, isn't it?
5: No, it could be because of your parents. It might be something
1: that's
5: that
1: true.
5: You
1: it could be Jenny. Sense. Has Jenny been using your phone?
0: No, she's born before 46, I think.
1: That's where the hot girl stuff starts in the family.
0: I think she's 45.
1: She looks older than 45.
0: No, I mean 1945. 13, 10, 60. What's your Instagram serving you that you haven't asked
2: for?
6: 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Seed.

0: outside. That is Animal for your Thursday, Arvo. It's Carrie and Tommy.
1: Is it written by Ed Sheeran? Anyway, sorry.
0: Sure.
2: Despite the fact, you could Google that.
1: Yeah.
2: Then you'll get fed Ed Sheeran songs in your Instagram or Cat's Eye songs.
1: Cat's Eye.
2: I have not, despite my Instagram serving me this ad, been looking for leak-proof knickers for older women. Were you born between 1946 and 1976?
1: How much are they?
2: I don't know. I didn't click on it.
1: We should test them at least.
2: Yeah. Who's going to test them?
1: I'll test them.
2: But you're not leaking, are you?
1: But I can leak on purpose.
0: If he wants to.
1: I can leak. What do you mean?
2: I don't know. I don't want to keep having this conversation.
1: I'll just pee in them.
2: Yeah. Oh.
1: What did you think I was going to do?
2: I don't know.
0: What did you think they were for?
2: Stop talking about it.
1: But that's a good question. What did you think they were for?
2: For women that leak.
1: Is it not for pee?
2: Yeah.
1: Oh, yes. Yeah, men can pee.
2: No, I know, but yes, yes, you can.
3: What's the difference between that and an adult?
2: Okay, let's stop. Vanessa, make this end. I brought it up and I wished I hadn't. Vanessa, what did you not? What did you not?
1: Hey, Vanessa.
4: Hey, guys.
1: Hey, what did you get served up?
4: Well, first, I'm going to let you all know, I was born in 1967 and I don't need leak-proof undies either.
2: Yeah, see? Yeah. Well, you wait. Now your Instagram's going to serve it to you now that you've said it out loud.
4: Oh, my gosh. I hope not.
1: But would you like me to test them, Vanessa?
4: Bad pop-ups about dating old men. Oh, yeah. So I'm a widow. I'm a grandma. I spend all my time with my grandson. I'm not inactive, but I'm absolutely not interested in dating men, women or anything. I've never made any inquiries about dating them, but it's... I get slammed with it.
2: So what does it say?
4: Local men in your area right now, quick here.
1: Vanessa, have you...
2: Vanessa, to my leak-proof undies, to be fair.
4: Oh, my gosh. Don't get me started on Snapchat because the things that come through there are a lot more risque than just
2: Snapchat,
4: asking me to find...
2: Vanessa?
4: I have. I might be old, but I'm not completely prehistoric.
2: Who do you snap with?
4: Oh, everybody.
2: Like other people your age?
4: Oh, there's some people my age, younger people, my daughter's friends, and you name it. I am a retired roadworthy examiner. I'm a mechanic, even though I'm a woman.
1: Oh, what, and Vanessa? So, sorry, I missed it. Was it a robot examiner?
4: You're hilarious.
1: Stop it, Tommy.
2: I've never heard of the job robot examiner.
4: Roadworthy. Big motor vehicles for safety, yeah.
1: I was trying to work out. I honestly heard robot. And then I was like, yeah, you would be good with technology. No wonder you use Snapchat.
4: I guess it depends how technical the robot is, doesn't it?
1: Yes.
4: Anyhow, so I snap with a lot of those people and, you know, just I have lots. But every day I have new friend requests on Snapchat. And every time you open them, you do not want to know what they are.
1: Oh, Vanessa, back to the meet single old men in your area. Have you ever been tempted, just out of curiosity, even though it's not what you're after, just to have a look?
4: I snapped on one once, like I clicked on it, and it took me to this thing where there was this guy dressed up in some army uniform and he says he was living overseas, but he wants to come to Australia. I was like, yeah.
2: If you were looking, Vanessa, what would you be after? Give us your ideal man/woman, whatever you're into.
4: Oh, honestly, I had an awesome husband, so it's pretty hard to top that.
2: Oh,
1: he
2: was
1: very sweet.
4: He was handsome, better looking than me. He was capable. He was handy with everything. He was good to his daughters, my daughters. So, yeah, it's pretty hard to find somebody that can do all of that.
1: Oh, well, that's lovely, Vanessa. Just gorgeous, Vanessa, and I'm sorry he's not around anymore.
2: We'll let you go back to your robot work. and we'll
1: Thanks,
2: chat
1: Vanessa.
2: To Tabitha. Hey, Tabitha.
5: Hi, how are you going, guys?
1: It's been an emotional roller coaster that I was not expecting, Tabitha.
5: Well, look, I'm happy to volunteer to try out those leak-proof knickers if you're looking for someone.
1: Yeah.
5: Just saying, for a friend.
1: Tabitha.
2: What colour do you want, Tabitha? They come in cream, black, brown.
5: Oh. I'm a black girl, love. Everything I own is black.
2: Okay. We'll get you some.
1: Jeez, all right, cream is really confident in how leak-proof they are, isn't it? Like if I know there's any type of moisture coming at a fabric, I'm not going for a cream.
2: But you're wearing them under clothes.
1: Oh, that's what I'm doing wrong.
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5: 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Rod Stewart live at Caesar's Palace. 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
6: All you got to do is answer.
5: You got to register first. Oh, carryandtommy.com.au. Once you do that, just wait by your phone because we'll be calling you. And then
6: you just got to answer with a Backstreet Boys song, which we're about to do now. So if you have entered,
5: Stare at your phone right now next to you.
7: Okay. Hi, if you record your name and reason for calling, I'll see if this person is available.
8: It's the Apple prelude. She's got scam
6: Backstreet Boys tickets.
0: Are we calling her again?
8: We've got to leave a message. Because then it comes up on their phone like, hey, it's Carrie and Tommy.
9: It's pretty cool.
8: Answer the phone.
9: It stops scammers. Oh, but you guys have to use a fake name, maybe.
6: What's
5: one of the Backstreet Boys' names?
6: Louis. No, he's five songs.
5: Kenny?
6: No, what's his name? Spence? The hot one. Why has my brain gone mush?
9: Nick Carter?
6: Nick.
5: Okay. Now we've
0: We're dialing and we're not getting anything.
5: Should we go down to the next one?
6: Mm-hmm.
5: Carrie, any interesting tales while we punch in the number?
8: The name of Nick Carter, Brian Littrell, AJ McLean.
10: Hello.
5: No. See ya. Bye.
6: Next one. God, we can't give these away at the moment, can we?
5: Jesse's got to punch in the number manually. You think we
0: are, how far through this list are we getting?
5: Sorry, okay, you're doing excellent. I felt sorry for you. You were like hacking in Swordfish.
0: Get above the desk.
5: Yeah, sorry, I refuse. I'm going to reenact the film as I saw it. Thank you very much.
0: We are dialing.
5: Okay, so that's good.
0: Please answer.
5: Let's not just keep recreating movie plots for people.
10: Hi, you've called Catherine.
6: We'll try and give it away again up next. Stay by your phone, everybody.
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0: And if you want to see them live in Vegas, you have to answer your phone.
1: We're going to try one more time, I think.
2: Answer your phone and sing to us.
1: Yes.
0: True.
1: Because
2: we had a couple of answers. It was just a normal hello. Oh, here we go. Okay. We're dialing.
1: Come on. Answer.
2: I can't have my heart broken again.
1: Answer.
2: Not this soon.
3: You are my fire,
2: my one
3: desire.
2: G'day, Al.
4: Oh, my God.
5: Hi.
2: How are you?
5: I'm good. How are you?
2: Oh, my God. We're so happy you answered. We tried to...
1: Are we talking to you in the toilet?
5: No, I'm in my office at work. Oh.
2: Hey, Al, we got great news for you.
5: God.
2: You are on the standby list to go through the Backstreet Boys live in Vegas.
5: Oh, my God, that's so cool.
2: There is only going to be 8 people on the standby list, so your chances are pretty high. Who are you going to take?
5: My best friend.
2: Oh, yes.
1: Girls trip. Enjoy. But right now, guys.
2: Oh, my God.
1: Can we put the food court in session, please?
6: Please. All rise for the food courts.
2: This has been hot property the last few weeks. We've been discussing... there's been foods that have been discontinued. There have been foods where they've changed the recipes or the packet size, and people are absolutely furious. We got to the bottom of the Spudspiracy, where all the chips you eat in this country only come from 2 companies. All of them. All of them. What have you got for us today, Vickers?
1: I would like to take umbrage at the lies and the trickery that was afforded to me in my childhood by my parents.
2: What's happened? Mm.
1: I saw you eat something the other day in this office, and it was so triggering for me that it took me back to my childhood. And that was a period of time when my parents weren't big on junk food.
2: Mm.
1: And so I would eat as a sweet treat, like as a, okay, you can have one.
2: Because you've been good.
1: A eucalyptus lolly.
2: Oh, is that the thing I had the other day? Yeah.
1: The other sweet treat I would be given as a junk food lolly alternative was vitamin C tablets.
2: Yeah, I remember
1: they could last me a whole car trip.
2: They were pretty good.
1: If I gave my kid now, and that was my version of a lolly to her, she would throw it back in my face. The other one, in my school lunchbox, it was like, honestly, I'd open it and I had convinced myself this was like, oh, my God, mum's packed me Ovaltinis.
2: Yeah, they're good.
1: Yeah. Now... this generation, pack of Ovaltinis would be like a starter lolly. Not only was there maybe 8 in there and that would be your entire like lolly treat, that's not enough.
2: Yeah.
1: They were just ground down Ovaltine.
2: I had exactly the same whenever I was sick and we'd go to the chemist. Because I was sick, mum would feel bad and so I'd get a lolly and it would be...
1: hard-boiled?
2: Those jelly beans.
1: Oh, jelly beans.
2: And to this day, I'm like... unsure about jelly beans because I'm like, I was
1: I'm not sick, mum.
2: I was fooled into thinking. And the black jelly beans,
1: I loved
2: as a
1: them,
2: kid.
1: They were my favourite licorice.
2: Oh, you had an old woman's tongue, Carrie.
1: Still do. 13, 10, 60. What did your parents trick you into eating as a kid that's unacceptable? Give us a call.
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0: morning, Tommy, for your Thursday, Arvo. You could win some cash after 4 o'clock in Cash Draw, but right now, the court's in session.
1: All rise for the food courts.
2: Trickery. That's what I like to call it, trickery. My parents made me believe that things like eucalyptus drops and vitamin C's and Ovaltines were junk food and I should be oh so lucky to eat them.
3: Let's not forget when my sister gave my nieces for about 5 years frozen peas and said they were just as good as ice cream.
2: No, trickery.
3: Just as
2: Tiffany,
3: good.
2: The food court is in session. Who has tricked you into thinking something was good that it absolutely wasn't?
4: My grandmother tricked us into eating broccoli and cauliflower with the little grubs still in them.
3: With the grubs?
4: Yeah, we used to grow our own vegetables.
2: Oh, my
4: and
2: God.
4: They were considered good still. Nan would say that's just extra protein.
2: Oh, my God. Would you see them crawling around?
4: Well, no, they were dead by that stage, but you'd still see the little white things in the broccoli.
3: I mean, it's hard enough getting kids to eat veggies, let alone with actual bugs in them.
4: Yeah, it was quite disgusting.
3: Tiffany, we were talking about this the other day. Were they boiled? Like how?
4: Yeah, boiled.
3: Didn't our parents
2: within an inch
3: love
2: of its
3: to
2: life,
3: just boil
2: I know,
3: everything
2: until
3: to
2: all
3: death.
2: The nutrition was boiled out of
0: thankfully,
2: it.
0: Thankfully, it killed the bugs, though.
3: Yeah. So. What are we having, Mum? Wet swap again?
2: It all looks the same colour after a while.
3: Yeah. Grey boiled
2: yes.
3: stuff.
2: Thanks, Tiffany. What about Lauren? Lauren, how are you?
5: Hello, good, thanks. How are you?
2: Yes, good. What were you tricked into eating as a kid?
5: Well, it's actually brought back a little bit of a traumatic memory for me. I don't know why my nan did this, but we were up, like, staying with my nan for the holidays, and she gave us what we thought were, like, chicken nuggets that she'd made. She'd crumbed them all herself. They looked really good. And then after we'd eaten them, she told us that they were actually lamb brain that she had crumbed and gotten at the butcher.
2: Oh, I mean, that might be a delicacy now, would it be? Would that be, I mean, was it quite tender?
5: I don't remember. I blocked it out. It was awful.
3: Was it, Lauren, was it okay up until you found out it was brain?
5: No, the texture was weird. It was
2: like
5: just
2: an eyeball?
5: It was not great, yeah.
2: Good on
3: why
2: you, Lauren.
3: Why? Lauren, were brains particularly
2: cheap?
3: They
2: would have been cheaper, wouldn't they?
5: They would have been cheap. This was probably like 20, 25 years ago or something. So maybe it was a little bit normal. Back then, I'm not too sure.
3: Okay. Thank you, Lauren.
2: 5 years ago is not that long ago, is it?
3: But I'm trying to think. I can't remember.
2: Nah, people weren't eating brains then, were they?
3: Can we go back to Lauren because maybe she'll know the answer. Hey, Lauren, just still an answer on the brains. When I've been to the butcher, I've never seen the brains, like, in the cabinet. Is it something you have to ask for behind the counter? Do you know?
5: I'd imagine so.
3: Yeah.
5: Not for sure.
3: The secret menu out the back.
5: I think so.
3: Okay. Thank you, Lauren.
2: What about, should we finish with Angelina? Hey, Angelina.
6: Hey, guys. How are you?
3: Good. Welcome to the food court. What have you got?
6: Thank
3: when were you tricked?
6: You. When I was a kid, we went to, because I'm Italian, so we went to one of our family houses and I was told, we're having chicken schnitzels. And I was like, delicious. Until I brought it up a couple years later, so probably 10 years later, just to find out it was horse schnitzels, not chicken schnitzels.
3: Whoa.
2: We thought the lamb brains was a lot.
6: Yeah.
2: Wow.
6: I was pretty shocked. My parents tricked me a lot as a kid with food, but to find out it was, horse schnitzels, I was excuse me?
3: Because Angelina, horse is quite common in some parts of the world, but now that I say that, I can't think of where. Is it Italy?
6: I'm not too sure. Like, I think just being like the Italians we were back then, and they were an older couple that we went to go visit. So it wouldn't surprise me if they found their way to it on a farm or something. Oh. But yeah.
2: Oh, Angelina.
3: Why did they tell you, Ange? Like, why don't they just say, you know?
6: I wish they didn't, to be honest. Because it came up so long after, because we were having a conversation about, you know, tricking people and how my parents would trick me. And they said, do you remember when we went to go visit so-and-so and you actually had horse schnitzels, not chicken schnitzels? And I said, excuse me? Like, now I don't trust them at all and I have to go buy the schnitzels. So.
3: I'm picturing a schnitzel with half, like, a hoof out of it.
2: Oh,
3: I'm
2: stop.
3: Like, how did you not know?
2: Stop. Turn it
7: up. Drive home with Gary and Tommy. Weekday arvos from 3 till 6.
1: Yeah.
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27: Your 4-day forecast for Gippsland and the Valley has a strong mid warning for the East Gippsland coast and partly cloudy the rest of today. Medium chance of rain, near zero chance out east. Winds westerly to 25 kilometres an hour with overnight temperatures falling to between negative 2 and 7 degrees. Tomorrow is going to be partly cloudy with a medium chance of rain, a top of 15. Saturday, partly cloudy and a top of 17. And Sunday, cloudy with a very high chance of rain and a top of 15 degrees. Right now, it's 13 degrees.
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2: It's the one and only Carrie Bickmore
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2: This is Carrie and Tommy.
4: Yeah, that is where you're at for your Thursday afternoon. Still lots more to come. Cash Draw very soon.
5: Yes, but producer Kieran has swaddled up to the microphone.
6: Got some gifts for you.
5: What do you got?
6: Gifts, big gifts.
7: What have you got?
6: I got you some gifts.
5: Chemist Warehouse bags. We're a big fan. The wonderful.
7: Oh, you've got some Depends for us. Thank you, but that's not what I need. I've told you that. Oh, men's Depends.
6: Yeah. I got you some regular absorbency underwear that you were talking about in the first hour.
8: No just, explanation both, needed. Go back and listen to the podcast if you don't understand.
7: If you missed the beginning of the show, for some reason, my Instagram is now feeding me leak-proof underwear for women aged born between 1946 and 1976. And I've not asked for either of those things. Now my producer's giving them to me.
5: I've got a question about mine. So firstly, thank you. Very thoughtful gift. But there's an absorbency rating from 1 to 10, and these are only a regular absorbency of 7.
7: So
5: and if I'm
7: going to
5: do a full piss in these...
6: please. I got you a double pack.
5: Oh, you got then the I'll just do two. I've got an absorbency rating of 14.
7: There you go.
5: How good.
7: But right now...
0: Carry

0: Oh, let's give away some money. G'day, Kirsty.
1: Hello.
0: This game's so easy. I just draw a number and you listen to the pen strokes. Guess what that number is. If you get it right, you win that amount. Do you want a practice number?
1: Yes, please.
0: What's your favourite number?
1: Eight.
0: Okay. Eight would sound like this. Pretty easy. Do you want me to include it in your number?
1: Yes, please.
0: Okay. It's going to be three numbers. Kirsty, are you ready?
1: Yeah.
0: What do you think?
1: 918.
2: Ooh, you didn't even get where the eight was in the list there, Kirsty.
0: It was $582, Kirsty. I'm so sorry. Let's go to Zoe. G'day, Zoe.
3: G'day. How you doing?
0: Yeah, good. What's your favourite number?
3: Zero.
0: Oh, okay. Are you ready?
3: Yes.
0: Where would you like the zero? Would you like it first, second, or last position?
3: Last, please.
0: Okay, here we go. What do you think?
3: 950.
0: Oh, it was 380.
3: Oh, okay.
0: Sorry, Zoe. 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

0: Taylor Swift, that is I Knew It, I Knew You. It's Carrie and Tommy for your Thursday arvo.
1: Now, because we've talked about the respective things we love today and therefore our phone is offering us up advertising. Earlier in the show, you talked about being offered leak-proof underwear for
2: older
1: women.
2: Which I have not asked for.
1: Yes. Well, my phone offers me up a lot of flying stories. I love flying. And so a lot of anytime there's flying news, it is pushed right up my algorithm and right in my face. I have two stories for you. The first one is they're both remarkable for very different reasons. This first one is a Malaysia Airlines pilot who later got apprehended. This will explain why.
3: This pilot, just after his flight landed in Indonesia, he's about to get arrested for what authorities say is inside that silver suitcase. Inside, investigators say they found more than 70,000 ecstasy pills, about 26 kilograms of the drug MDMA, along with a small quantity of methamphetamine.
2: Oh my goodness.
3: And a small bottle of urine they allege was intended to help falsify the results of a drug test.
1: So, the small
2: dodgy.
1: Well, dodgy, but then they also tested him and he had just finished his flight and he was under the influence of drugs.
2: Tut tut, right?
1: But do you, I never think of the pilots.
2: But they do get random tested, don't they?
1: No, sorry. I guess I never think of
2: in them the, being in all the smugglers.
1: Of, yes.
2: Yes.
1: It's literally when you watch the footage, he just goes and picks a suitcase up.
2: And
1: it's
2: no not one like, questions him.
1: Well,
2: yes,
1: they did. And this next one, it's actually made me quite emotional when I first saw it. It is nothing short of unbelievable. This is a 21-year-old flight instructor. She's got a student on board. It's in Florida.
2: Oh my God, tell me this ends well. My son's studying to be a pilot at the moment. He's 18 and it scares me so much.
1: This ends well. You're about to hear the radio call. So she ends up making an emergency landing. She has an engine failure. At first, she can smell the burning off of oil and her oil pressure's dropping. But you'll hear in a minute how calm she is, but she ends up making an emergency landing on a main motorway. And as she's coming in to land, there is like, you know, when they have signs across the freeway?
2: Yeah.
1: And there's like the bar. She manages to get the plane under it and then land on
2: the freeway.
1: On the freeway, not hit any cars. And it is incredible. But have a listen. While all this is happening, and she's got not only her life and another young person's life next to her in her hands, have a listen to how calm she is explaining the situation to the air traffic controller.
4: We're going to keep it high for now, but we do now have burning oil smell in the cockpit.
5: Burning oil smell?
4: Yeah, our oil pressure is dropping down into the red, and we do have fumes in the cockpit from the oil. We would like to go ahead and declare an emergency for... And picture two's losing our engine. I don't know if we're going to make the airport. We're completely prop stop moving. We're probably going down on I-10.
5: Roger. It's at your discretion, safest possible spot. We'll get the vehicles out for you.
4: Yeah, we are not making the airport. We're going down on I-10. So, you know, we are lined up with I-10 trying to avoid the cars.
5: Get everybody over there as fast as they can to help you out.
2: That, she has the voice of someone that's said, I hope you've had a great flight. We're coming into land now. Enjoy your time in wherever we are.
1: Yeah, and we trimmed it down a little bit there, but the steps she goes through, so the first time she notices her oil pressure dropping, which dropping into the red, is already an emergency, and then her engine completely fails on her. And through each of those steps, she just lets him know, hey, just so you know, our engine has now failed and I'm going. The I-10 she keeps referring to is the road that she's going to land on. And it was absolutely
2: well
1: incredible.
2: Done. Young people can do amazing.

0: not have been. Would I have been that cool under pressure at 21? Not obviously in a plane, but I'm trying to think in other situations. I don't think so.
1: But even the physical, the limitations of the like structure that she managed to get the plane under
0: yeah.
1: the sign, the plane barely fits. Yeah, and then she managed to just get it under, pick a clear bit of road. Like, absolutely amazing. And it's all captured on a dash cam footage from a truck. She flies, like, over, gets over this truck, and then under the signage. Anyway,
0: do you think the student really next to her
1: never flies again?
0: I was going to say never flies again or wants to become
1: maybe, I don't know.
0: An instructor?
1: I don't know. It's,
0: I mean, her parents have said you're never flying again, that's for sure.
1: Yeah, I'm sure as it made the news, she would have got home and they're like, hey, how was your day? And she's like, yeah, pretty good. Nothing really happened. We're pretty good. Here's what I want to know on 13 1060. Are you a young person that's achieved something incredible?
0: Yeah.
1: Because
0: like that kid in Perth, remember that the kayak, him and his mum and that kayak went out to sea
1: yeah.
0: and then he swam back to shore to get help, saved their whole lives.
1: Young people, amazing feats. Give us a call, 13 1060.
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0: Bruno Mars, that is on my soul for your Thursday, Arvo.
1: Could have gone to his club in Vegas.
0: Yeah.
1: Yeah, but instead I went home to bed. I was a bit tired from my chicken, gluten-free chicken burger.
0: You could go to Bruno Mars's club if you're listening, carrytomey.com.au, if you want to win the trip to Vegas.
2: Yes. Right now we're talking about just an incredible human. Emily Shelton landed a plane in Florida, a light aircraft, 21 years old, an instructor, had a student on board, had an engine failure, and managed to land on a highway, not hit anything. Everyone walked away safely. So we're asking about young people and amazing feats. G'day, Alan.
3: G'day, guys.
2: Talk to us.
3: Many a moon ago, over 30 years ago, actually, when I was 22, I was lucky enough and unfortunate enough to deliver my daughter on the side of the road in the car.
1: Oh wow. When you say unfortunate, as in it wasn't the perfect location or something bad happened?
3: No, not the perfect location, and I certainly wasn't a pillar of strength.
1: Oh, yeah. Well, did you go to water, Alan, as the water broke?
3: Well, more water than she did, yeah.
2: Alan, how close were you to the hospital?
3: 10 minutes.
2: Okay. And did emergency crews manage to arrive, or did you go from kind of start to finish?
3: No, we drove in there and came in hot, you know, beeping the horn, and they come running out, and I cut their umbilical cord in the car. And
2: wow.
3: Everyone was healthy.
2: Wow.
1: How cool story for her to tell, though, that her dad delivered her.
3: Well, yes. The hospital that I took her to, she actually now works at. So.
1: Oh, how weird.
2: That's amazing. Cool. Hey, Alan, how were you? Because often we imagine what we'll be like in a kind of very stressful situation. How was the actual event as opposed to, like, what you thought you'd be like?
3: There was a lot of please don't push, don't push, I'm going to push, don't you dare push, the head's out, oh my God.
1: Oh, wow, how full on, don't you dare push.
2: And so did the baby come out and then you got back in and drove?
3: Yeah, so basically literally just sort of ran around the passenger side with a towel, like a bar of soap, bloop, back she came.
2: Yeah.
3: wrapped her up, gave her to mum. Started the car, and then we sort of went, right, what have we had? And I was like, yeah, little girl, awesome, let's go.
2: Wow.
1: I love how you describe it as like a little bar of soap. But that's how
2: easiest
1: it felt.
2: Job in the world.
1: Good on you, Alan.
3: Thanks,
1: what about Thank Karen? You, hey, Karen, we're talking about amazing feats from young people. What happened?
4: Oh, hi, guys.
1: Hello.
4: So this is not about me, but my 16-year-old daughter back in 2023 was woken in the middle of the night. We both were. And it turned out my husband was having a cardiac arrest in his sleep.
2: Oh.
4: So at 16 years old, she spent half an hour doing CPR and coaching me through it as well and keeping me going. We kept each other going. And happy to say that today we have a happy, healthy, thriving husband and father still, thanks to her efforts on the night.
1: Oh, Karen, that's extraordinary. Where had she learned it from?
4: So she actually had training at her high school.
1: That's awesome.
4: Which we now look back on and are both very much advocates for young people being trained in things that they perhaps think they'll never have to face. But, she can proudly say that she has her dad still because of the amazing feat that she performed that night.
2: Karen, I imagine it's pretty hard for her dad to ever ask her to do anything. Like, if he'd be like, take the bins out, you'd be like, piss off, I saved you off.
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1: Yes, it is.
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22: 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Yeah.

0: Be Thursday, Arvo. It's Carrie Bickmore and Tommy Little. And for lipstick, for International Lipstick Day, Revlon is donating $2 for every super lustrous lip product sold at Chemist Warehouse to look good, feel better, helping women face cancer with confidence.
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0: Melanie C. Ooh. For your drive home. It's Carrie and Tommy.
1: And we have a very special guest with us now. She is a Spice Girl. She is Melanie C.
2: Good morning or evening, brother.
1: Where are you in the world?
2: I'm in London.
1: You're
2: I
1: back
2: just
1: in
2: got
1: London.
2: Home.
1: I know we're going to talk voice, but first of all, I just have to say, as an OG Spice Girl fan, the idea that my favourite Spice Girl has gone on to marry an Aussie, I got to say, it's real up there with one of my favourite pop culture moments in my life.
2: Love that. I know, who knew? I think as a young girl growing up, I didn't think I'd end up with an Aussie, but I'm very happy that I have.
1: Do you think there's something different about Aussie guys?
2: I think there's a real similarity with Aussie guys and Northern British guys. I just think, well, people in general, Aussies and Northern Brits, obviously our families came together a couple of weeks ago. And let me just say a lot of alcohol was consumed. So we're culturally rather similar.
1: Was it the best day ever?
2: The best, honestly. I mean, I know so many people say this, don't they, about their weddings. You just want to do it again.
1: No.
2: It was perfect.
1: I think that my ultimate moment was reading that you wore a dress designed by Victoria, but then you also changed into a custom Adidas Superstar set of trainers afterwards. And I was like, of course she did.
2: Yeah. As soon as the DJ came on, it was like, right, get the trainers on.
3: We need to talk The Voice. It is wonderful. You can catch it on 7 and 7 Plus. And it's even bigger and better than ever. We've got Tones and I, once again, an Aussie that we're very proud of, from a secret location, Melanie.
2: Well, this was a massive shock to all of the coaches. And I think it took us a little bit of time to get our heads around it, but it was so exciting to meet Tones. I mean, what an incredible artist she is. And it really has added even more spice to the proceedings.
1: Does it change the way, like, you think about your own voice and your own career now that you're on the other side being a coach with these young up-and-coming stars?
2: I think it really, you know, obviously everybody's different and we all have different coaching styles. But personally for me, I find you feel very empathetic towards the artists because you know what it's like to get up on that stage and it's really petrifying. So, you know, all of these people, we have so many different ages and backgrounds and levels of experience. They're so courageous. So you do want to be very kind. And even though, you know, we do have to provide criticism sometimes, but it needs to be constructive.
3: I reckon it's got to be one of the best to be a coach or a judge on because I would just feel bad and want everyone to go through. But in the blind auditions, it's so good because you don't even have to look at them. You know what I mean? You can just stay with
2: know.
3: Yeah. It feels like you've kind of gotten away with it.
2: It's like a bit of a cop-out, isn't it?
3: Yeah, it is.
2: You know what they're like on the show? Because they like to keep changing, like moving the goalposts. They like to keep it exciting for the viewers. And so this year we didn't have to turn around if we hadn't turned our chair. And that, in a sense, in one way, you felt like, oh, at least I don't have to face these people I've not turned for. But then in another sense, you kind of want to give them a reason. So, you know, it's just like always changing. They always keep us on our toes.
1: What do you remember back when early on in your career? Like, is there one bit of advice that you think completely changed how you either performed or the trajectory of your career? Do you remember any of that advice, like something specific?
2: Well, do you know what I feel? Being a Spice Girl, because we kind of broke the rules, we were told so many things we weren't supposed to do, but that was like the red rag to the bull. It would make us do it even more so. And I'm so grateful for the other girls because we weren't apologetic about anything. And I think that was our superpower. You know, we were so authentic to who we were. And that was what I will always say to artists, you know, kind of don't listen to the noise. Just do you. I think that's important.
1: There's so many artists, female artists. I feel like especially British female artists are having a moment, like a real moment. But I look at them all and most of them are individual artists. It must be so scary. Was there a comfort that came in having your besties on for that crazy ride? Like I look at some of them and I see them get up on stage and think if they get off stage and they don't feel like they've had a good show or they're reading stuff about them and it's just themselves, whereas you guys kind of had each other.
2: Yeah, absolutely. And that's something I'm so grateful for because we did, you know, like you say, people might be being a bit mean, horrible comments. You've got each other. And we were always at our best when we were super solid as a five. And yeah, without the other girls going through that, because it's a crazy experience. It's amazing. But your life changes so much when you find yourself in the public eye that having people sharing that experience is really helpful.
3: I'm interested. You kicked off this season of The Voice with all of the coaches getting on stage and singing a Lenny Kravitz song, and it was wonderful. And you're all amazing singers in your own right. But is there ever a case where you can have two singers that are incredible but just can't make it work together on stage? Or if you're both good singers, is that always going to work?
2: Yeah, no, absolutely not. It's so much about tones. Yeah. You know, it's with any group, that's what we always talk about with the Spice Girls, because, you know, people have got their opinion on who can sing, who can't sing, all of that. But that you can't replicate the sound of the Spice Girls, because it is those five individual voices that come together and create that sound. And that happens with all artists. You know, I've been so lucky. I've worked with incredible singers over the years. Obviously, my fellow coaches on The Voice, but somebody like Bryan Adams, you know, and I've got up on stage with people like Katie Tunstall and Natalie Imbruglia, another great Australian. And I've always been lucky that our tones have worked together. But yeah, you can find that clashes and doesn't work sometimes, even if both singers are great.
1: Good. You can catch The Voice on 7 and 7 Plus. We are joined by Melanie C. And Mel, up next, we want to know which Spice Girl was best on ground at your wedding.
0: Carrie and Tommy will be back in a sec. 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

0: Bit of Spice Girls for your drive home this afternoon. That'll spice up your life. It's Carrie and Tommy, and we are still joined by the Spice Girl and the voices, Melanie C.
1: Which Spice Girl was best on ground at your wedding? Who gave it a real nudge?
2: Oh, my goodness. Well, it was so wonderful to have three in attendance.
1: Which three was it?
2: Victoria was there. So I had Emma, Mel B and Jerry, and I was so touched because we were trying to keep it quite quiet. So the invites went out quite late in the day and it was so wonderful they were available. Victoria wasn't there. She was in America. She was at the World Cup with David. But of course, she was very much there in spirit, having designed my dress. So, I felt very loved by all the Spices on that day. And I will say that Emma and Mel B definitely stayed till the early hours. Jerry, who is very sensible these days, left before it got a little bit too raucous.
1: And how do you go? So often when you're getting your dress made for a big day like that, like you're full of opinions because it's your dress and you've got to wear it. How's the feedback process when you're doing it with your mate and you're doing it with Victoria Beckham? Do you just let her do whatever she wants, or are you sending back feedback going, nah, don't like what you've done there, Vic. I don't like what's happening there.
2: Do you know what? It was such a collaborative thing. And of course I trust her and she has an incredible team that she works with. And I'd already worn a dress because I think this is out there in the press, but I did secretly get married in Australia in February.
1: So yeah, awesome.
2: We had a very small ceremony out there, and I'd worn actually Victoria's dress because I loved the dress and they didn't have my size. So she gave me one from her archive, and that was what we based the design on because I loved it so much. And my daughter came to the fitting. And so between myself and my daughter and Victoria, we just made the dress more me, and we made it more, we gave it more drama, and they found some beautiful vintage lace. So that we just kind of elevated the dress that I'd originally fallen in love with. So I was in good hands. I didn't have to have, you know, too many arguments.
1: Are you going to live down here now, or like split it, or live over there? What are you thinking?
2: I have the best of both worlds. You know, I travel so much with my work. I love spending time in Australia. You know, my daughter's still in education here in London.
1: Of course,
2: yeah. So I can't be away too much right now. But yeah, we just love like being kind of all over the place all year round.
3: Melanie, I've been handed a note by a producer, and I'm sure it must be a lie, but I need to ask out of curiosity. My producer has said, play the time game with her. She's been practicing with her daughter. Is that true?
2: So you've got some inside information. Where's this leak?
3: Is that true?
2: I'm very competitive and I like to rehearse, yeah.
3: We would love to play the time game with you if you're up for it.
2: I am so up for it. I'm so ready.
3: Let's do it.
2: Okay. Time, oh rhyme, banana, better for rhyme, beep, rhyme,
4: oh rhyme. Time game. Gary and Tommy's time game.
3: Melanie C, our friend Jesse here is going to say start. All you have to do is say stop when exactly 5 seconds is up. Now, we do have continents between us and we are on a Zoom, so I cannot tell what that's going to do for a lag, and a bit of grace will be given. But Melanie C, are you ready?
2: I'm ready.
1: How have you been going when you've been playing it with your daughter? Has she been getting it right, or you been getting it right?
2: She's been my timekeeper, and I've had a few goes and I've got very close, but I know like in the moment, like the pressure might get to me.
1: Yes.
3: No, you're a big occasion. You're a big occasion player if I've ever met you. Are you ready to go?
2: I'm ready.
0: Start.
2: Stop.
3: I reckon.
1: Oh, I feel like you had a little nap during that,
3: know.
1: If I'm being honest. That felt
3: know.
1: Long.
3: I don't know. I feel like it's unfair because I feel like there's a slight delay on the Zoom.
1: Yeah, I feel like it got on a plane and went all the way over there and came back.
2: Oh my gosh, it was like 7 seconds.
3: I reckon, let's see. We are not the keeper of the time for just worldwide recognition as being number one with time. Let's see how Melanie C went.
0: 6.81.
1: Oh, 6.81.
3: There must be a lag of 1.81. There must be a 1.
2: Something to do with it. Yeah, we're on the other side of the world.
1: Don't crack it though. We know you're competitive, but don't crack it. Okay.
3: Make sure you catch the voice on 7 and 7 Plus. Melanie C, what an absolute pleasure. Thank you so much for your time.
2: Lovely to see you. Take care. See you soon. Da, da,
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6: Hi there, I'm Adam Pond with a sports update for Powercore. Concussion in the AFL well and truly back in the spotlight after today's explosive revelations. Geelong alleged to have organised a deal between a player who had suffered multiple concussions and the club, saying he could play on at the Cats if they could not be held legally responsible for further head knocks. The entire board were apparently shown the agreement for approval. Chris Fagan not too fussed with the Lachie Neal chats to him about visiting other clubs. The Lions star took a trip to Collingwood ahead of the loss to Carlton. The coach saying it's becoming more commonplace across the league.
7: He hadn't spoken to me about it, so I wasn't aware. And he doesn't have to either. It would be nice if he would, but then you don't get caught by surprise, but that's the way.
6: And the Titans and the Cowboys kick off round 23 tonight. Both sides coming off disappointing losses, especially North Queensland, smashed 82-12 by the Roosters. Coach Todd Payton admits it's been a tough week.
8: There was absolute disappointment, a bit of embarrassment and shame, but so there should be. Everything that comes our way from a commentary point of view was well deserved. You know, we've addressed it and now we're moving forward.
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21: Your forecast for Gippsland and the valley today, partly cloudy, a high chance of showers this evening and snow falling above 1400 metres, winds northwesterly, 15 to 25 k's an hour, dropping to 3 degrees overnight. Tomorrow, partly cloudy, a medium chance of showers across the day and winds west to northwesterly. Saturday, partly cloudy, some morning frost and fog with a medium chance of showers, 17. Tomorrow, a top of 15 for the valley, lakes and Orbost, 16 for Sale and Bairnsdale. Currently, it's 12 degrees.
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25: It's the one and only Carrie Bickmore
26: and Tommy Little.
25: This is Carrie and Tommy.
0: Yeah, that is where you're at for your Thursday afternoon. Coming up next, we'll get a update on our legal battle with the New York Times, I assume.
3: Oh, Nigel the Legal Eagle is actually on holidays at the moment. Ooh. He's taking himself to Tahiti.
0: Oh, interesting time to go.
3: Yes.
0: In the middle of the biggest legal case we've ever had.
3: No, he actually said to me before he walked out.
1: He had Wi-Fi there. Why can't he still keep working?
3: Well, isn't that true? He had a pool noodle between his legs as he was jumping in the elevator yesterday, and I said, where are you off to? And he said, this case is a bit much to me. I need some Tahiti time for the big Nige.
0: Okay.
3: Anyway, Bickers.
1: Yes.
3: One of the weirder news stories you ever see. If you were lying in hospital and you looked out the window and you saw the Grim Reaper, what would you think?
1: I would think I was back in time.
3: Back in time.
1: I remember the Grim Reaper ads. That's the only association I have with the Grim Reaper.
3: Oh, bowling, the HIV ads.
1: It was the most powerful campaign ever. What do you mean?
3: It may have been before your time, Jesse.
1: It was just like the scariest ad ever.
3: There was an HIV AIDS awareness ads when it was running rife.
1: Oh,
3: and
1: it was so full
3: it was
1: on.
3: A Grim Reaper bowling ball from my memory. And people were the 10 pins and he was knocking them out.
1: Yeah, but sorry, that's what I think when I think Grim Reaper. Why?
3: Well, because it's
1: what
3: made
1: is
3: news,
1: a Grim Reaper?
3: He's death.
1: And he so just when he comes, represents
3: he
1: come, death.
3: Well, he comes for you and I think he touches you and you're dead.
1: Right.
3: Anyway, Leon Gillespie in Wales has been charged because he thought it was funny to stand outside the hospital windows dressed as a Grim Reaper.
1: Oh, that's not funny.
3: So he's been charged and has to pay compensation and costs.
0: What did he get charged with?
3: Being public nuisance.
1: Yeah.
3: Yeah, but he tried to say he was a crow.
1: What?
3: A crow. He was dressed as a crow, and he's holding a scythe.
1: How would you feel? See, part of me thinks that you'd quite like that.
3: I would go out and, if physically able, I'd go
1: you'd
3: out
1: go
3: and chase
1: find,
3: him.
1: You'd go find, seek death.
3: No,
1: you
3: I'd
1: do
3: just
1: often
3: chase
1: seek
3: him.
1: Death.
3: I'd chase him because I would know it would be someone.
0: Yeah.
3: And I know
1: it's
3: actually.
1: Like a 16-year-old underneath.
3: The Grim Reaper. Or I don't even think 16. I think this dude's age, 26. And I reckon he'd be piss weak. And seeing someone, driving past and seeing someone beat the piss out of the Grim Reaper. That's made someone's death.
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1: Hey, this game, we get given four words if the producers are being lazy. Sometimes it's just three, and we have to guess what is Lincoln-um. Nothing to do with the New York Times game connections. Hashtag over.
2: Your first words?
1: Mm-hmm. Yep.
2: Quiet.
1: Oh.
2: Alley.
1: Mm-hmm.
2: Cobbled.
1: Mm-hmm.
2: And lane.
3: Stone.
1: Stone. Something to do with stone.
3: Alley. Way. Stone.
1: Quiet, please. Quiet. Stone, please. Alley, please. Laneway. Way. Is it way?
2: It is not.
1: Cobbled.
3: Quiet.
1: Stone.
2: Quiet. Alley. Cobbled. And lane.
1: Cobbled.
3: Together.
1: Cobbled.
3: Alley together.
1: I don't like this one.
2: No idea.
1: And you can see the answer.
2: I can see it.
3: Okay, what is it?
4: Give a little clue.
2: I don't know how to give a clue to this.
3: Just give us the answer.

0: give us a clue?
1: Producer Sarah, can you give them a clue? No, she can't. It's a bit of a think outside the box, but we're also sort of giving away tickets for it at the moment.
0: Something to do with Backstreet Boys.
2: Vegas. Oh. Backstreet Boys.
3: Backstreet Boys in Vegas.
0: So what's cobbled?
1: Well, I think the answer was Backstreet. And Sarah was the first time her doing Linkham today. Well done, Sarah.
0: So, hang on, I've got more questions.
2: No, we're not just clapping people because they had a go. we have a higher level of expectation on this show.
0: I can't think of how quiet will possibly relate.
4: The back streets are quiet.
0: The back streets are quiet.
4: I thought it was really smart.
5: Too smart, Sarah.
2: Saved it with your cute accent, Sarah.
5: Too smart. Your next one is golf, night, book, and sandwich.
0: Golf, night, book, and sandwich. Golf, cart? Something to do with carts?
5: Night, you're on the right track.
2: Rider.
5: But it's not a cart.
0: A buggy.
5: No, buggy. Something else you find at the course?
0: A club sandwich.
3: Types of club.
2: That was a good one. That was a good one.
0: Nice. Sarah, she's back in the game.
5: Door, bike, picture, and glasses.
0: Door, bike, picture, and glasses. Something to do with way.
2: You look. Look for bicycles. You look at a picture.
0: Is something to do with circles or
2: you
0: knobs?
2: You look out.
0: Or, no.
2: They're square. No.
5: Oh, they're square.
2: Windows.
5: What's the square part of a picture?
0: Frames.
2: A frame.
3: Frame.
0: Sarah, these are too hard.
2: Very hard for our
0: You're doing
2: brains.
0: Very well, but they're too hard.
5: The last one, first class, gluten-free burgers, 8 p.m. bedtime, and paying for all your own drinks.
0: Oh, yeah.
2: So that's if this is what Carrie did in Vegas, I didn't fly first class. So I'm assuming that can't be that, Sarah.
0: Could they not bump you up to first?
2: I didn't ask to be put in first.
6: She was already there.
5: It's private, mate. It's all first.
0: Oh, was it private?
2: No.
0: Welcome to the club, finally. We've been waiting for you at the meetings.
2: You just fly it. You don't have your own plane.
0: No, I don't. I think I'm going to buy a helicopter. Anyway, that's sidetracked. Let's carry his Vegas trip.
3: Carrie's Vegas trip starter kit.
2: Do you know, on a serious note, what I'm planning on doing and how my son's trained to be a pilot?
0: Mm-hmm.
2: I, at some point in my life, want to buy a plane and just have him be my pilot. He can fly me around
5: just
2: everywhere.
5: Good, relatable stuff for everybody.
3: Hey, how you doing? Carrie and Tommy will be right back after this. But in case you missed it, here's what happened earlier.
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12: I no longer know what's real and not real on the... What's real and not real.
13: Be a very commercial radio segment.
14: Mm.
12: What's real and not real on the internet.
13: Hey, Lucy, what do you reckon? What's real or not real?
12: Because I saw pictures of, what's Spider-Man? What's his name?
13: Tom Holland and Zendaya.
12: Tom Holland and Zendaya, her pregnant.
13: Yeah.
12: Literally, she looked pregnant. And then I was like, she can't be. I saw her on the red carpet literally on TV like a week ago and she wasn't pregnant.
13: When did we keep dropping literally?
12: Literally,
13: like a week ago.
12: So then I was like, well, that's not real. And then I saw that Rihanna is pregnant with twins.
13: Literally.
12: And then I was like, literally, I don't think she is.
13: But she is, isn't she?
12: I don't think she is. I think that's a rumor.
13: Do you mean just the twins bit is rumor?
12: Well, we don't know, do we?
13: I saw a video of Rihanna the other day and she looks like ready to
12: pop. So I thought that was, again, not true.
14: She's pregnant.
12: Oh, she is pregnant.
14: But she's not pregnant with twins.
12: Okay. Well, it gets confusing.
13: We're splitting.
12: But then I saw a vision of her last night, which I think is real, of her twerking in Barbados. Why can't I speak Barbados?
13: In Barbados.
12: In Barbados. Against ASAP. Rocky, did you see her?
13: No.
12: She's so fun. They're there dancing around and she just leans over right in front of him and just starts twerking her little ass off. Her pregnant ass off, I've now discovered. Yeah. Not her twin pregnant ass off, just her pregnant ass off.
13: It's hard though, because there is two cheeks in the ass.
12: Yeah. There is. Anyway, yes, Kieran.
14: It's not that. She's not even pregnant. She just posted some throwback photos the other day, and then everyone thought she was pregnant.
12: See?
13: But that's
12: what
13: not being fooled by AI. That's
12: real
13: her posting.
12: It's not real. Yeah.
13: What's real and not real?
12: Anyway, she just put some Rihanna on. Yeah. That's real. Some real Rihanna on. Great.
14: No AI.
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0: G-Flip's Bet on Fire for your Thursday arvo. It's Carrie Bickmore and Tommy Little.
1: Because, as you know, I made my pickleball debut last night.
2: You and my dad, the two people in my life playing pickleball.
1: Yes. Let's not forget that my best mate's mum plays with your dad, and we asked him about it, and he went, I've never met him.
2: I don't think that. Yeah, but I think, and it says a lot about my father. To be fair, I have a friend. This is a little sidetrack, but it makes me laugh a lot. So I've had a friend in my life for 25 years that my dad has seen often.
1: Yeah.
2: Shout out to Romani.
1: Yes, give us a ding.
2: And the other day he called her Dramana.
1: Yes. Oh, good. Well, so I say this with love because, you know, I'm very fond of Brian, and I love nothing more than to be an audience member sitting with him over a beer, over anything, just having a chat. He's great value. But my best friend's mum, who plays pickleball with him, her review of how Brian is as a person was this. It's really the Brian Bickmore show, isn't it? And I was like, yeah, and how good to get a ticket. Like, you're so lucky.
2: So how did you go last night? So pickleball, we've established, is smaller tennis on a smaller court.
1: Yeah, pretty much. You get a little paddle and the ball
2: is... But it's not paddleball.
1: It's not
2: paddle. But you get a paddle.
1: It's not paddle.
2: So you're not getting ball. A small racket, you're getting a paddle.
1: A small, I guess.
0: Like
1: whatever.
0: A big ping pong
1: racket? Yes, it's halfway between table tennis and tennis.
2: Okay. Mm.
1: And so the ball is plastic and has holes in it. I've been looking for new stuff to do. My mate said, hey, come play pickleball with me. My mate, as I mentioned yesterday, very competitive. Mm. And because, as you know, I walk into everything with a very fragile but big ego. Mm. And so... despite never playing tennis in my life, I was like, I think this might be my thing. Mm. We played three sets.
0: How long is a set?
1: It's first to 11 and a single point per win.
0: Oh, okay.
1: So kind of table tennis rules. I've never played. He plays weekly. Would you like to know how I went? I'll give you.
2: Is there love involved? Like, you know, 11 love, 11 love.
1: I will give you the scores of the three sets. 2-11, the first one.
2: 2-2.
1: 2-11. I lost.
2: I'm a loser, baby. What was the second set, though? You would have got a bit of, once you got a bit of practice under, you would have done better.
1: Oh, yeah. Second set, 5-11.
2: See, you're getting there. Doing well.
1: I didn't even tell you whether I won or lost.
2: You definitely lost.
0: I'm pretty confident.
1: I lost, yeah. But the third set, your boy... found his rhythm. Don't you dare do that.
0: Okay, I'll wait.
1: We were on center court and we had one
0: under lights.
2: Center court.
1: We had one audience member.
0: Whoa.
1: Yeah, and she was commentating, she was wonderful, she was great, and your boy found his rhythm. Mm. The final score at the end of it.
0: Sorry, I said I'd wait.
1: Okay. I'll wait.
0: The
1: final score at the end of it, after being down 2-0, your boy, the score was 11-9. Hey, your boy! I lost. Yeah, I didn't lose. So I lost in straight sets, right? And then I didn't plan this, but I was going out to dinner last night with a couple of mates, and me and my housemate were bored. We were early for dinner. And so I looked up some bars around there, and there was a bar really close, and it was called Flight Club, not an ad. It's a darts bar. Mm. And we go and we play darts before we go to dinner, the three of us. And
2: are you good at darts?
1: I'm unbelievable at darts. Don't you dare.
0: Oh, sorry.
1: So we managed to play four games of darts before dinner. I lost all four.
2: Is it an off night, though?
1: Well, so then at dinner, I thought I wasn't loose enough. I was a bit tense.
2: And go back.
1: So we went back to the darts bar.
2: Your ego is a lot, isn't it?
1: I know. And I thought, I'm going to keep playing until I win a game.
2: Who are you losing to? Johnny?
1: Johnny and Scotty, my other mate.
2: Right.
1: And last, before dinner. Then we go back after dinner, right? And I'm like, I'm not going to keep playing until I win. I'm going to, if nothing, wear them out. Guess what? Guess what happened?
2: You lost.
1: Don't do that.
0: Sorry. I was just a bit early.
1: About to... Your story of where you get down in the dance. and then you get back on top. And also, I said, I'm going to keep playing until I won. So there's no way I could possibly lose everything.
0: Sorry.
1: Except the dance bar shut at 11 and I still hadn't won a game.
2: Well, I've got some exciting news for you.
1: What's that?
2: Do you want to hear something exciting that I've signed you up for?
1: What?
2: I'll tell you up next, yeah? Do you want anyone to call up right now?
1: Oh yeah, I was gonna say. I didn't even plan on competing last night, and I lost in total 13 games in a row. And so I would like to know your biggest losing streak, because I didn't even set out. I left here thinking I'm going to have a great night. 13 times labelled a loser.
2: And up next,
1: give us a call 13 1060. Your biggest losing streak.
2: I'll tell you what I've signed you up for.
1: Up next. Date with Brian.
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0: Ariana Grande, that is Hate That I Made You Love Me for your drive home this arvo. It's Carrie and Tommy.
1: I've had an absolute mare of a night. I didn't... I didn't know I was going to such fierce competition. I played pickleball for the first time, lost three sets to zip. And then I went to a darts bar that I didn't plan on going to. I lost four games in a row, went to dinner, and then came last out of only three people, and then went to dinner and thought, oh, I've got to have a win. I'll go back to the darts bar and I'll just keep playing.
2: How much of dinner were you thinking about how you
1: the
2: lost
1: whole thing.
2: At darts?
1: I didn't talk about anything because I was just thinking. And so I went back to the darts bar and my strategy was I'll wear them out. I'll just play until I win, just by chance alone. And then the darts bar shut at 11 and I hadn't won. My total for the night, 13 losses.
3: Just quickly on the darts, did you say there was three of you?
1: Yeah.
3: That's bronze, baby.
1: That's bronze.
2: There's a chance. Hey, there is bronzes. A chance for you to win and win $500,000. Do you want to know how?
1: Oh.
2: We have signed you up.
1: Yeah. What am I doing?
2: To compete against
3: Luke Littler.
1: Oh, my God.
2: Who is darts champion of the world. No, I've made...
1: No, well, he is.
2: Is he? TV show where you get to... Look, you've got to go through the selection process. At the moment, we've just signed you up.
0: Oh, there's no way he's winning that.
2: Who knows whether you...
3: I don't think anyone's winning it, but you can have a go.
1: Also, Tommy Little and Luke Littler...
2: Oh,
0: my God, he's even beating you at that. He's littler than you.
1: Oh, my gosh, he's littler. He's not. Have you seen him?
2: No, anyway. Seriously, we've signed you up for this. When is it? When's the competition?
1: So, Carrie, this may shock you, but I'm quite passionate about darts players. I never play darts, as is my losing streak, you know, really justifies that. But I love him. Phil the Power Taylor. We got the Wizard Whitlock, our Aussie dance player. And Luke Littler is the best dance player that's ever existed.
2: Yeah, well, you'll be having a chance to play against him and win $500,000.
1: I'm not
3: going to
1: play.
3: I have to go to the UK.
2: You have to go to the UK though,
3: and it's live on Netflix.
2: You do that.
1: It's all
2: again.
1: Fine,
2: but, you have to go through a selection process.
1: But don't I have
2: process.
1: To beat someone to get there? I couldn't beat my two friends.
2: No, it's a reality
3: just you
2: TV
3: versus
2: show.
3: Luke Littler.
1: What do you mean?
2: It's a reality. But sorry, you still have to be selected.
1: What's We've the pay?
3: £501,000.
1: If I beat him,
2: but
1: no one beats him. What about for second?
2: What about for bronze?
1: What about the bronze?
2: But we've asked, how many times have you lost in a row, in a night? Mm. Michael, talk to us.
4: My cousin and I, we were both out of work, and my cousin got very good at darts, as I got pretty okay at darts. And he beat me 257 times in a row before I beat him once.
1: Michael, I love it, and thank you so much for telling the truth. Did you ever eventually beat him, or is that when you... Yes? Yes?
4: 258.
1: Yes, Michael. Yes.
2: How like long is that across, Michael? Did you become fixated and that's like a week, or is this over like a five-year period?
4: No, that was over like about 4 days.
2: That's a lot of games.
0: Did you tell him you're only as good as your last game?
4: Mm-hmm.
0: Did you tell him you're only as good as your last game?
4: We both had a good laugh about it, though.
1: Michael, I know this psychology because I have a buck hunter machine at my house, and my ex-housemate never, to this day, has never beaten me. And what would happen is he would be ahead of me, and all I had to say to him was, you know you're going to choke, and you know you're going to panic, and he would start sweating and stiffen right up. Of those 257 games, was there a lot where you were ahead and then just panicked and basically shit the bed?
4: Oh, a fair few.
1: Yeah.
4: My cousin used to like do weird stuff while I was trying to shoot and stuff like that when I was ahead.
1: Yeah. Thank you, Michael. Love it.
2: What about Chantel? Hey, Chantel.
5: Hey.
2: How many games did you lose in a row?
5: I can't tell you the exact amount, but if you have an iPhone, like, you can play iMessage games on there. And I was with a partner for a year and a half, and I didn't win a single iMessage game the entire time.
2: What do you mean? What's an iMessage game?
5: So it's, like, called a Game Pigeon, and you can play, like, darts, pool, word games. It's all, like, on your text messages pretty much, only if you have an iPhone.
2: Well, this is... What happened to you?
1: Oh, sorry. I went to a bit of another place. Chantel, I'm assuming you're not still together because you said it in past tense like you had a partner of a year and a half.
5: Yeah, it definitely impacted it because I'm a sore loser, like the breakup.
1: But also, like, A, why didn't your partner let you win one of them? But also, B, you guys playing pool on your phone sounds like the lamest thing ever.
5: I was 17.
2: Hold on.
1: Oh, I apologise, Chantel.
2: Also,
1: I apologize.
2: Says the man that every single day does Wordle or connections on his, sorry, Lincoln
1: yeah,
2: Lewis.
1: You're right.
2: On your, yeah.
1: You're correct. I agree. Chantel, I apologise.
6: You can play Wordle in iMessage.
5: I also lived in different states.
2: No, Chantel, you do not need to defend yourself here.
1: Chantel, you're also, the reason you've called in is because I have literally just talked about my losing streak, and that was just one night. So please take everything I say.
2: Where our producer Chantel's mouth is aghast, a gaping open. How about that?
6: Sorry, because just he's discovered shuffleboard.
2: He's discovered all these games you can play on iMessage, Chantel.
1: Thank you, Chantel. Let's go to Trace. Hey, Trace, tell us about your losing streak.
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1: 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How does the game end?
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9: 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Well, shelve it and move on is the message from North Queensland ahead of their game against the Titans. The Cowboys were smashed 82-12 by the Roosters last round. Coach Todd Payton says it was a bit of an anomaly and they've put it behind them.
10: Nice, but one game doesn't dictate our season. One game doesn't define us. We've beaten 3 of the top 4 teams. So, yeah, it's all in front of us. The scenario doesn't change moving forward and an opportunity to play well.
9: Jordan Ngoi unlikely to play against the Eagles on Sunday. Collingwood assistant Hayden Skipworth says he's still struggling with glute soreness.
11: Yeah, he didn't get through training today. Obviously, he got a bit longer break before Sunday, but you'd think he'd be unlikely going into the game, having not trained this week. So we'll give him every opportunity. We'll talk to the medicos.
9: And it looks like LIV Golf will live on the breakaway competition, confirming it's reached an agreement with a lead investor to keep it running until 2030. And that's the latest in sport for Powercore.
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20: Your forecast for Gippsland and the valley today, partly cloudy, a high chance of showers this evening and snow falling above 1,400 metres, winds northwesterly, 15 to 25 k's an hour, dropping to 3 degrees overnight. Tomorrow, partly cloudy, a medium chance of showers across the day and winds west to northwesterly. Saturday, partly cloudy, some morning frost and fog with a medium chance of showers, 17. Tomorrow, a top of 15 for the valley, lakes and Orbost, 16 for Sale and Bairnsdale.
18: Currently, it's 12 degrees.
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7: Weekend, it's round the corner. How good is this, Fifi, Fev and Nick? A good evening, guys.
8: Good
7: How
8: evening.
7: Are we all?
9: We're good. We've got an exciting happy hour ahead. Really the weekend, too.
8: Mate, it is the weekend. The footy's going to start. Doggies taking on North Melbourne and in Queensland. All Queensland derby with the North Queensland Cowboys up against the Titans. I love it. I love the NRL. I'm all over it like a rash.
9: You're all over anything that's athletic. Sport.
10: Yeah. Or on a TV.
9: Yeah, you're just that guy that sits in a room with about 15 screens in front of you. Love just it. Looking
8: I
9: around.
8: Just, I wouldn't just say sport either.
9: You're all across everything?
8: I'm all over everything.
9: All over everything.
10: Like
9: he's
10: rash.
9: Winking and I don't know what that means. What are the things he could be all over?
7: I don't know, but you do the maths this happy hour as you get ready for the end of your Thursday, getting ready for the sport. Cracking game at Marvel Stadium as well tonight. Our underdogs are going to be there. Going to be speaking to our assistant coach, actually your assistant coach, Fev.
8: Yep.
7: Later this happy hour, see how they're feeling before they get to run out on Marvel Stadium, one of Australia's best stadiums tonight. Have their lives changed forever. And you know what? Why don't we relive it all after this, Fifi, Fev and Nick?
8: I hope Jax has watched Ted Lasso because I'm going to give him a Ted Lasso coaching, like bit of a pump up speech before we run out. Really getting my inner coach.
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0: Happy Hour with Phoebe Fevenick for your Thursday weekend round the corner, August 6th. This date has been in many of our diaries for a long time because it's the day our underdogs run out onto Marvel Stadium.
1: Phoebe Fevenick's Underdogs. Years of giving kids a chance.
2: Charlotte is 9. When she was 9 months old, she was diagnosed with cerebral palsy. We were told she would never walk.
3: She's afraid of how other people might view her and was like, Mum, you need to pick my clothes up because if I pick it out, I'm going to look ugly.
4: He is such a bright little boy. He just wants to be loved.
5: So he was born with club foot. He's had multiple surgeries, the latest one being April.
6: He's never really felt accepted.
7: He says that he's lonely. He just needs a chance.
8: I just wanted him to feel chosen.
9: He's crying himself to sleep and he said to me, you know, I'm not sure whether or not I belong on this earth anymore, Mum.
10: Oh, Lisa.
1: A moment they'll never forget.
11: G'day, it's Robert Irwin here. You deserve to be here. You deserve to give it your all.
12: Beck Madden. We're going to make them TV stars. They're going to be on the TV. Nick Riewoldt.
13: Oh, the smiles on their faces. I've seen it before. We're excited to play a small part tonight.
12: Our water boy. Andy Lee.
14: Yes.
15: And the office still and sparkling.
16: And I cannot wait to let the underdogs shine.
12: Rory.
17: I actually left school due to bullying. It's great to have those kids run out with us.
18: Hey, I'm Melanie C. from the Spice Girls. I am right behind you. Now go out there and slay.
12: You there, Gracie?
19: Yeah.
12: Hey, teammates. Hey, do you know we're teammates now?
19: Yeah.
12: Yay!
19: Yeah, thank you.
12: We're going to have the best time.
20: Thank you guys for having us. We appreciate you more than you know.
12: Are you there, Ava?
21: Hello.
12: Will you be one of our teammates in our underdogs?
21: Yeah,
12: Ava, we would love Charlotte to be one of our underdogs.
22: That would be amazing.
23: He's a commentator. He loves BT. He talks about him all the time.
12: Sophie, you're going to be one of our underdogs. You get to run onto Marvel Stadium.
24: Thank you so much. Thank you.
12: Hi, Dakota.
0: Hey, Dakota.
12: Will you be in our football team?
25: Yeah.
12: Yay!
25: Underdogs. Underdogs.
0: Yeah.
12: Hello.
0: Hey, Jaxie.
12: You're ready to be assistant coach tonight?
25: Yeah, I just want everyone to have fun.
12: Oh,
26: You guys have changed the course of Jax's life. I've made friends through the underdog with their parents.

0: And we will hear that roar of Marvel Stadium. How exciting.
1: So we spoke to little Jax, because Jax, not little so more, he was one of our first underdogs. And he is your assistant coach tonight,
2: Fev. I know, he's going to be a little star.
1: He's gorgeous. He's already come up with some tips for the team.
2: Which is cute, as. I know. Put it on our socials. Now, I can't wait. Like, you guys have gone to the footy. We've always done it with Carlton. And you're going to the footy with a Hall of Famer, so you know what to expect. You know, Loosh, blah, blah, blah. We're going to a Doggies game with the number one ticket holder tonight in Fiona Box.
1: Sorry, I'm just taking a photo of Feb with a Bulldogs beanie on.
2: Garner Scray, like Fee walking in to her domain as a lifelong Doggie supporter.
1: Westies.
2: Mm-hmm. Number one ticket holder over here. I don't think I've ever been to a game of footy featuring Western Bulldogs and North Melbourne. Why would I?
0: Well, that's a great point, Feb. Well, if you want to watch the game, good news, it's all broadcast live on Channel 7, 7 Plus. If you want to stream it as well, kickoff just over an hour away.
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0: Beefy Feb and Nick across Australia for your Thursday evening. Hello, it is the happy hour.
1: Can we talk Miranda Kerr for a second? Because she did get some headlines. I read this yesterday and I wanted to talk about it because something I wasn't aware of. Now, she was being interviewed on a podcast.

0: married. No, just had a baby with Orlando Bloom.
1: Yeah.
0: And now she's married to the CEO, the founder of Snapchat.
1: Yeah. Yeah.
0: She's doing billionaire. Well. Bing, bing, ka-ching, done well. But she has made headlines because she was talking about her diet on a podcast.
2: I don't think I'd eat anything. I think there's no crossover. Like a Venn diagram, yeah. A billionaire supermodel and me.
1: I don't want to yuck anyone's yum, but I don't give a crap what she eats.
0: Well, have a listen. No, I don't either, but she did say some things. I'm like, what? Have I missed something?
3: Oh, I don't do eggs.
4: Okay, so what's a breakfast for you?
3: I do protein. So I eat meats like venison, bison, lamb.
4: Yeah.
3: I eat all the meats that aren't mass produced.
4: So you're not doing sushi?
3: Oh, never.
4: Never.
3: Parasites.
4: I know.
3: I do love caviar.
4: I know, me too.
3: Caviar is good. There's no parasites there.
4: No, there's no parasites. It is good for you, isn't
3: it?
4: It's good for you.
3: It's like good fat.
0: I mean, it's not a surprise a billionaire's having caviar.
1: Yeah, what about
0: and
1: the bison?
0: That's the only
2: bison.
0: One. Yeah, venison, bison. She also said this. I want to pick her up on a couple of things. She said, I eat all the meats that aren't mass-produced for the reasons that we all know. Did I miss something? What do we all know about mass-produced meats?
2: Well, some of them maybe that aren't well-farmed or, you know, factory. There might be some dodgy hormones and stuff that they're pumping into them.
0: I knew the chickens. I didn't know.
2: Sometimes, yeah.
5: They're pumping them with mRNA COVID vaccines now. That's in the meat.
0: Now, what about eggs? What's wrong with eggs?
1: Mate.
2: Well, again, where's she getting the eggs from?
0: Oh, the chickens that have the
2: But maybe
0: chemicals.
2: There's some factory, you know, ones Wait, that
1: but
2: aren't
1: But they're still
2: the best.
1: Free-range organic. Yeah. They taste beautiful. Chuck that in the omelet with your bison and caviar.
0: I mean,
2: sorry,
0: bison.
2: I just said they're eating the COVID vaccines.
5: Pure facts. They're putting mRNA in the meat now. Bill Gates has confirmed. Yeah,
0: what is mRNA?
5: That's
1: an insurance company.
5: No, not that one.
1: With the sushi, though, I've heard that.
0: I want to get onto that.
1: I've seen people put it in the lab.
0: When sushi was mentioned, she said, absolutely not.
1: Yeah, I've heard this.
0: The only thing is that the Food Watch CEO had to come out yesterday say this is really, the risk of contracting a parasite from eating sushi in Australia is very low. But did everyone know about this?
1: Yeah, I watched a thing, a doctor put a bit of sushi underneath a microscope and you could see all the little parasites going around and I was like, ugh, I still eat it, I don't care. But they reckon it is. They reckon that some sushi has it from, yeah.
0: But isn't it in everything? Aren't we sleeping on bed bugs?
1: Yeah, mate.
0: On our pillows? Like, aren't they everywhere?
1: Hey, I'll tell you one. I don't want to get grim, but I'll tell you something.
0: There's parasites everywhere.
2: Microplastics.
1: When your time's up, it's up. Just have fun. Like, who cares what you eat?
0: No, I'm really good. Do you know what? I put a frozen meal in the microwave yesterday.
1: Microwave.
0: And as it was heating,
1: go,
0: I
1: done.
0: Went. Oh, no, it's in the plastic. I'm now seeing plastics, microplastics everywhere.
1: Yeah,
0: they're terrifying me.
2: Well, if you're seeing them, they're not microplastics.
1: But you put it in the
2: they're
1: microwave.
2: Big, they're macroplastics.
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0: Friday evening. It is the happy hour. Hope you had a great day right across our beautiful country. It's Phoebe Bevan.
1: Now, we just wanted to talk about this because we found this quite funny and it was brought to our attention by our producers. Now, not one of our producers behind the scenes on the Phoebe Bevan team have children. But we do have a day coming up, and maybe if you're listening, your workplace has these days too. It's Bring Your Kids to Work Day here at the Fox.
2: Yeah. Fee's been working like pre-season.
3: Yeah.
2: She's been putting in the hard yards for this day.
1: We both brought our kids yesterday. Yeah,
2: Lenny's working here.
1: Now, the funny thing about this is, so it's all happening in October, and I just find this is kind of like where inclusivity goes a little too far, maybe.
2: Are we being woke? What's happened?
3: At least line it up with a teacher's strike.
1: Yeah.
2: I'm
1: going to read this to you on the email. Whether you'd like to bring your children.
3: That makes sense.
1: Nieces, nephews.
3: It's going to be. Oh, yeah.
1: Or a family friend.
3: No.
1: We'd love you to bring them. If any of our male producers out there just randomly turned up with a kid that wasn't theirs.
3: Yeah.
1: I just don't think that's the thing to do, guys.
3: No, it's a bad
1: James?
3: Look.
4: My working with children's check is valid.
1: I know.
3: Yeah,
1: it's you're
2: the
1: right.
2: You have to explain that. That's more red flags.
3: Yeah.
1: If any of our staff are listening, I just think if you go and find a family friend's kid and bring them in, I just don't know whether it's going to be a good look. Who's this? Who's Bobby?
3: Yeah.
1: He's my neighbour's kid and I've brought him in. I reckon bring your own kid.
2: Or we could do 13-10-60 because parents would love their kids to come in and we'll charge them and then we'll get good punting money for the weekend.
1: Babysitting. We're going to do childcare.
2: They can buy their way to come see the fall. People pay big money and then we can go straight to the pokies down the road. And do it responsibly.
5: Gamble responsibly.
1: I mean, the truth is, if you want to, you've now been given permission to bring in a random child.
2: No, they're not coming in here.
1: But I'm just looking at all our producers out there.
2: They're not bringing anyone in.
1: Gemma. Guys, just boys, don't bring someone's child.
3: Any of you want to bring your kids to the Logies? Because I've got a spare ticket.

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16: 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Our underdogs are about to run out in one of the best stadiums in Australia, Marvel, ahead of the AFL Western Bulldogs North Melbourne game tonight. They're going to have their lives changed forever. It's a bunch of kids across Australia that have done it tough, and we're flipping the script and going, no more. Next, Fev, you're going to speak to your assistant coach.
17: Yeah, I'm going to speak to my assistant coach. And yeah, the two teams that are playing, let's be honest, the underdog is going to be the real highlight.
16: Oh, absolutely. I will point out your assistant coach is a former underdog himself.
17: Yeah, little Jaxie boy. Let's see how he is.
19: Gippsland's best music. 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
1: Across Australia, I hope you had a great day. It is your Thursday evening. Happy hour with Fifi, Fev and Nick.

0: Channel 7. If you can't make the game, we cannot wait to be at Marvel Stadium.
1: Yes, our underdogs, the team are ready. They're going to have the best time. We've got their jerseys. We've got their goodie bags. They're going to get to go into one of the actual locker rooms.
2: Yeah.
1: That the players use.
2: Yeah,
1: they're going to be underground. They get to run out of the tunnel. And, of course, if you haven't heard, these are kids that really need something like this to give them a pep in their step, to make them feel included and wanted, because for various reasons they don't get to play team sports. They struggle with friendships and they just don't have people want them in their team. So we want them in our team, and we love our underdogs so much that we stay in touch. Mm-hmm. We have events, we have movie nights, mm-hmm. we have other occasions where we get them all together and can check in on them and see how they're going. And one of our much loved underdogs who we've stayed in touch with and who in actual fact Fev has nominated as his assistant coach tonight
2: need some help.
1: Is Jax. Jax and his mum Leah are there. Are you there, Leah?
3: Oh, guys, it's game day. So excited.
2: And I
3: he has written a little list to speak with the kids tonight. It's, you know, he's pumped up, ready to spread some love and kindness.
1: Oh.
2: I'm just reading his underdogs to-do list, and it could be the cutest thing I've ever seen. It says, as an underdog, there are four things you must do. Be kind. He's given it a tick. Be brave. He's given that a tick. Look after each other, tick, and most of all, and this is what I say to people when I coach, have fun,
1: aww.
2: Tick.
3: Yeah, isn't I mean, he's following your footsteps, Fev. He's an ex-player now, and now he's a coach.
1: Oh, yes! Leah, is he there? Can we talk to him?
3: Absolutely, I'll tuck him on.
4: Hello.
2: Hey, Jaxie.
1: Jaxie, are you ready to be assistant coach tonight?
4: Yeah.
1: Yay!
2: Are you going to help me out, mate, when we run on that ground, get all the footies ready, and then you can be able to coach all the young kids? Because you're a past player. You know what to do. You know what the whole night's about.
4: Yep.
2: Yeah,
1: that's so cool. And, Jax, if anyone's getting nervous, because there's no need to get nervous.
2: No.
1: It's just fun, fun, fun. You can help them out and give them some encouragement.
4: I just want everyone to have fun.
1: Aww. Yeah, you're beautiful, Jax. And we're so thrilled that you would come back and be the assistant coach. And guess what, Jax? You're getting a goodie bag too. And these are amazing goodie bags.
4: Yep.
1: Yay! We're going to deck you out, Jax.
0: I'm an underdog.
1: Well, Leah, Jax, we will see you. It's this evening,
2: yes.
1: So not far away.
2: Hey, if Jax gets one, I'm a coach.
1: Certainly not.
0: Hey, tonight.
5: Good try, though, Fev. You've got to ask.
0: Clear the schedules. I said it before, live on Channel 7 if you want to watch it. But come on, show your support.
2: And Jax will be getting, along with the other underdogs, Boxy, brand new sneakers from Reebok. How good is that?
1: No.
2: Goodies from our friends at Arnott's. Well, hopefully I don't raid that and Nick doesn't raid those Arnott's biscuits. But you got Adventure Park tickets, a gift bag from your beloved.
1: The Western Bulldogs.
2: How cool is that?
1: But also from North Melbourne. North Melbourne are giving a gift bag too.
2: Are they? Well
1: done.
2: Good on them.
1: And these amazing customised underdogs blankets from Thread the Word.
2: That's what I want. I want one of them.
1: Those blankets, they're beautiful blankets.
2: I want mine with just Fev Coach.
1: I don't think they're doing that for you.
0: Yeah, we'll see what we can do for you, Fev. All right, that's it. We're done for this evening. If you want to watch our underdogs and everything unfold, you can. It'll all be live on Channel 7. Kickoff just over half an hour away.
6: 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From the north to the south, to the east to the west. That's it for Fifi, Fev and Nick's happy hour. Thanks to You Foods, real food for the real world. Fifi, Fev and Nick.
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3: Let's go! Thursday night around Australia. Thursday is the new Friday right here on this show. It is party time, my friends.
4: It is. Thursday is the new Friday because, look, a lot of people do WFH on a Friday.
3: That's right.
4: And we don't come here on the Friday.
3: No, we don't do a Friday show.
4: It's the weekend, basically, guys.
3: I found out the other day? Found out that some of these work from home types, and I don't want to, you know, drop them in the dirt right now.
4: No.
3: They buy these things called mouse jigglers. It's a mechanical thing you can get off like Temu and stuff, and it moves your mouse for you.
4: Are you serious? Yeah? Like when Homer Simpson has the duck.
3: The woodpecker.
4: Press the wire. Beep. Beep. Well, isn't that just
3: press any key?
4: Something?
3: Where's the any key? In his moo-moo. So good.
4: I love moo-moo Homer.
3: We got so much coming up on the show for you tonight. You are not only going to hear details on potentially something you predicted last year alongside a child for Rihanna.
4: No, I didn't predict that.
3: Or did I predict it?
4: You predicted it.
3: Ah.
4: Yeah.
3: That's good to know. Good to know who predicted what. We also have a really magic moment for you. Yesterday, I sat with a bunch of fans of the incredible Erin LeCount, and she's going to be on the show this afternoon. This evening. Not afternoon. Dark now. Live and up close in the Hot Hits HQ with a bunch of fans asking the questions, taking over after 8 o'clock. It's going to be very special. We'll do all of that and so much more. Chris Lake is doing our hot mix after 9.
4: Whoa.
3: Big bangers all getting mixed up in the meantime.
5: It's just gone 7. And these are the hottest 7 songs in the world right now. Oh, turn it up. Let's get it.
6: 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Hot 7 and 7.
3: Oh, it is very hot this afternoon. Why am I saying this afternoon? It's nighttime, Nick. You dummy.
4: We've had a big day.
3: Big day. We had to do a very special interview. You won't hear for another 6 weeks this morning.
4: I know.
3: But it's worth the wait. Trust
4: it
3: us on that.
4: It definitely is. One of my favourites.
3: Let's start with brand new music. Here's the debut. Drop Friday and is already this artist's most successful first week of a song. She lands on Australian shores this week. Slater is here with brand new Chanel's. Tonight's number 7. Hot Hits, Hot 7 and 7 is on.

0: Chris opens up about his time in therapy in just a tick on the hot hits with Nick and Lauren as we go hot off the press. In the meantime, let's play your brand new music.
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2: Hot drop.
0: All right, this guy should be illegal because he's too talented at too many things.
3: Yeah, he's a dancer. He was a choreographer on RuPaul's Drag Race Down Under.
0: There you go. He's worked with Rihanna, Beyonce, J-Lo on the dance side of things. Mm-hmm. But he's continuing to become a bigger and bigger artist and DJ. He's a Samoan New Zealand guy by the name of Lance Savali. This was a track of his from a few months ago that we were absolutely banging for you, called Body. This time, teaming up with an absolute superstar. She's got New Zealand roots now that she's married to Taika Waititi as well. Rita Ora, of course, no stranger to the dance floor. Songs like Bang Bang. Of course, songs like Anywhere as well. So you already know this is going to be good.
3: Yeah. Was that song before just doing Crazy Frog?
0: Yes. Yes, that is what it is based on. That was a ridiculous time in Rita Ora's career. That was when she was here for the COVID year of Mardi Gras.
3: Oh,
0: and she,
3: yes.
0: She just put out that record.
3: The sit-down one? It was like in a stadium?
0: Yeah, it was at the SCG. Very weird year. I actually quite liked it. So Lance says that him and Taika have been friends for a very long time, actually.
3: Oh, lovely.
0: So it's a no-brainer. Let's do it, Lance Savali and Rita Ora. It is higher, hot dropping tonight on the Hot Hits with Nick and Lauren.

0: song could ever say. That is Olivia Rodrigo and Stupid Song. Tonight's number 5 in your Hot Hits Hot 7 at 7. In the meantime, let's get you some of the hottest goss.
1: 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Hot off the press. The Hot Hits with Nick and Lauren.
2: This is very exciting, Nick Kelly. ASAP Rocky has revealed during an interview on the Jason Lee show.
0: Ooh, they're making people up.
2: That Rihanna is actively working on new music.
3: Yo, she in the studio right now. Yeah, I said it. Sorry, babe.
4: Oh, God.
3: Like, yeah, bro, she work. She cooking, bro. No funny shit.
4: Yeah.
3: Damn, I'm going to get in trouble for this.
2: I love them. There's been so much coming out about them the last couple of days. Did you see the twerking video that was...
0: No.
2: They were at some concert and she's just full twerking on him.
0: She's just having the best time of her life. He seems like a lovely husband.
2: Yeah.
0: Good for them.
2: Yeah. Obviously, her last album was 10 years ago.
0: Yeah.
2: With Auntie, which spent 2 weeks atop the Billboard 200. She made a return to stage in July when she appeared at Jay-Z's extra innings show at Yankee Stadium, performed Run This Town, and bitch better have my money.
0: Yeah.
2: She can do whatever she wants.
0: Exactly. Honestly, like, I've made my peace with her.
2: Yeah, me too.
0: If she never wants to release an album again, I'm fine with it, but I would love it.
2: Exactly. I want her to do it because she wants to do it, not because of fans telling her to do it.
0: 100%.
2: Now, Somba.
0: Yeah.
2: He's only 21. Shane, we know this.
0: New York.
2: He's opening up about the difficulties of dating in the spotlight. Because obviously his life has changed a lot since he had this massive breakout success. And he said he's well aware that he's now on the radar of most people in his dating pool.
0: Mm.
2: He told Variety that he has become more hesitant when it comes to romance as people his age already know who he is before they meet him. He said, since my recent success, I haven't really been able to get out there and get on the market. It's definitely weird and I'm figuring it out. I don't want to date someone who wants to date me for the wrong reasons.
0: Hee hee.
2: Yeah.
0: You and I know that feeling, obviously, is Australia's preeminent broadcasting talent. Going on the apps. They know who you are. They know it straight away. And you're like, what do you want from me? Don't want to play a song on the radio?
2: No, I can't get you tickets to K-Pop Demon Hunters or whatever.
0: I've got no tickets to K-Pop Demon Hunters live experience. We're joking, by the way.
2: Oh, my God, of course. He said he hasn't stopped dating, but he's now taking a very different approach. Good for him. And also, Somba, you're 21, hun. Forget about
0: it. You got time.
2: You got time.
0: Focus on your career.
2: Oh, yeah.
0: Then come back to dating.
2: Absolutely. Joe Jonas has discussed the underperformance, I believe this is what we call in the industry a flop, of his solo debut, 2011's Fast Life. I don't even remember it. During a conversation with his fellow Jonas Brothers on their podcast, Hey Jonas.
5: Everything the Jonas Brothers touched back then, it would be like gold. And I think I had a lot of high expectations of like success without you guys. And like somewhere in my core, I was like, if I do that, then I matter. Mm. So obviously there's like a through line that's wrong there. And I like started having panic attacks and like started having like physical pain. And I would go to the doctor and she was like, look, you're physically fine. Like, do you speak to somebody? And I'm like, what do you mean? Like a therapist? I was like, I don't need a therapist. Why would I need a therapist?
6: Therapy? What are you talking? We don't do therapy.
7: We don't do therapy in our house.
0: Man, it's so true though, right?
2: But everyone needs a therapist.
0: Yeah.
2: I say this every day.
0: Mm-hmm.
2: Because it would be extremely humbling. You've had this massive career, like with your brothers, you go, I can do this by myself. And then it just goes absolutely nowhere.
0: It's probably healthy that it went nowhere because it humbles you relatively early. So then the rest of your musical career, you don't rely on things being super successful for your personal enjoyment.
2: Yeah. And then he obviously went on to do whatever he did with DNCE. Is that what they were called?
0: Yep. Dance Without the A. Cake by the Ocean.
2: I mean, this song was massive.
0: It's huge. You know what it means? You know what Cake by the Ocean means?
2: Cake by the Ocean. Is it snorty?
0: It was the Swedish translation, literally, to Sex on the Beach.
2: Aye!
0: Yeah. There you go. Music fun facts.
2: How fun.
0: You get them in.
1: Hits with Nick and Lauren. Back next.
8: Carrie and Tommy.
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0: That is Ugel, Mile Angel and Ultranate. That is Moving to the Sun on the Hot Hits with Nick and Lauren in the middle of our hot 7 at 7 right now.
1: Yes.
0: That song just makes me ready for summer again.
1: Yeah. We're not far away.
0: Spring's around the corner, baby. Not far from now. Spring is nearly sprung.
1: Yay.
0: Hold on for dear life. Countdown continues. The biggest hits of the night with Somba, My Body Isn't Ready. Tonight's number 3 in the Hot Hits Hot 7.

0: to tick, we are going to call a phone number in the US that has just popped up on the Troye Sivan fan page. He's been teasing new music to come very soon.
1: Yeah.
0: Maybe we'll get to hear a little bit of it down the phone. Stick around if you are a Troye Sivan fan. We'll get to that in a tick.
2: Turn it up.
3: 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The hot hits on 7 at 7.
0: Biggest song in the country in the meantime comes to you from an Aussie who has abandoned us many years ago.
1: Yeah, we could barely claim him anymore.
0: Yeah. He used to play at the tiny little nightclubs in Adelaide, HQ. If you ever been there, that's where his haunt was. And he's coming back for his biggest shows ever, which he exclusively revealed to us.
4: I'm announcing something in Australia soon as well.
1: Good.
4: Very big. My biggest one yet. My biggest tour yet.
1: Good.
0: Hell yes.
4: But it's coming. I can't say anything yet, but you know.
0: So he didn't really reveal it to us exclusively at all.
1: But has he announced it?
0: Yeah, we got announced like 3 months ago.
1: We got the scoop.
0: That's it. October, Sunny Federa will be here. And if this song is anything to go by, those shows are going to be absolutely banging with Libby Anchor. This is Let Me Be In Your Arms. Hottest hits at night, live on the hot hits with Nick and Lauren. And this, my friends, for a Thursday night is the biggest of them all. Uh-huh.

0: Number one song in the country.
1: Sunny Federa.
2: This is a vibe. Right here, right now. The music that matters right now.
3: This is the Hot Hits.
2: With Mick and Lauren.
4: I want to ask a question on 131060. Because I know every one of you out there has got one of these.
1: Mm-hmm.
4: 131060, give us a call now. What universally beloved character, cartoon or otherwise, do you want to fight? Do you hate? Right? For me, it's Minions.
1: Yes, it is. You mean these?

0: No. Gonna start the whole thing. I'm watching your face lose all will to live.
1: Yeah.
0: Right now.
1: Yeah. We're talking about this because oh, God.
0: That's good.
1: We're doing this because I don't think we have the grab, but I saw a TikTok of Bob Odenkirk, who plays, he's in Better Call Saul.
0: Yeah.
1: And he was taught, he was going through, he was shown different characters and if he'd fight them.
0: And what was his most hated? Was it the Brady Bunch?
1: Alvin and the Chipmunks.
0: Alvin and the Chipmunks. Yeah. I mean, come on.
1: The Brady Bunch he didn't love. The Brady Bunch he was like, I'd fight all of them except for Cindy because you can't fight a little girl. And no, fair exactly. enough.
0: Fair enough.
1: Right?
0: 18 and above.
1: Yeah.
0: Fair game.
1: Fair game.
0: Free range.
1: So 13-10-60, who is the universally beloved movie or TV character that everyone's like, oh my God, I love them, and you just hate them? Here's some from Reddit.
0: Yep, hit me.
1: Have you watched Shameless?
0: Yeah.
1: Svetlana from Shameless.
0: Absolutely.
1: I don't even think she's universally loved. How can you love her? She ruins so many things.
0: So many people's lives.
1: She does redeem herself. Oh, no, she doesn't. Oh, no, whatever. Spoiler alert. Someone else has said Ernie the Giant Chicken from Family Guy. He can't even take on Peter. Seems like a fair battle.
0: Asshole,
1: fair
0: enough.
1: Ross from Friends.
0: Oh, come on.
1: Coraline, all the parents. Yeah, fair enough.
0: Yeah, fair enough. That's good.
1: From 13 going on 30, Lucy. I think she's the friend of the Jennifer Garner character.
0: I just came up.
1: Or is that the other person?
0: I just came up with one.
1: Yeah.
0: Mr. Dursley, Harry Potter.
1: He's not loved. It has to be someone that everyone loves.
0: Oh, it doesn't fit the brief, does it?
1: Another one from Harry Potter would be...
0: Moaning Myrtle.
1: Yeah, good
0: Moaning
1: one.
0: Moaning Myrtle, yeah.
1: I'd fight Dobby.
0: You would fight Dobby.
1: I would fight Dobby.
0: Dobby wants to fight!
1: Shut up, Dobby! Give me a sock! Is what I'd say to him.
0: You would?
2: Yeah.
0: No, it's Master Sock!
1: Oh, get out of here, Dobby. Sock. That's quite good.
0: Thank you.
1: So 13-10-60, what universally loved character do you just want to... You just hate them.
0: The question only the hot hits will be asking tonight.
1: Yes, unless someone else is going to ask it, which right. I don't think so.
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20: 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See you at the bar, you was hardly talking. That's when I knew that your heart was scarring. 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
3: With Nick and Lauren. Yep, give us a call now, 131060. What beloved movie or TV character that everyone's like, oh, I love him. Do you just, you want to fight them?
1: Yeah, characters rather than actors.
3: Yes. For me, it's Minions as a whole.
1: Which makes sense.
3: I'll take on all of them.
1: I feel like there's a lot of cartoon people that want to be fought. I just thought of another one.
3: Go.
1: James and Jesse from Team Rocket in Pokemon.
3: I don't know Pokemon that well.
1: My Pokemon people, where are they at?
3: I'm sorry. Sarah has called on 131060. Who do you want to fight, Sarah?
4: Master Shifu.
3: Okay, I get it. He always seems like he's got a hidden agenda, don't you reckon?
4: Yeah, and I want to crack at the title, and I think I can beat him.
3: I think you could too.
1: This is the little, what kind of animal
3: he's
1: is
3: like
1: he?
3: A...
1: Is he a panda in Kung Fu Panda?
3: No, he's not a panda.
4: He's a rat.
3: Is he a rat? Do you think you could be Queen Kung Fu, Sarah, do you reckon?
4: I think I can.
3: Nice, good.
1: I mean, love that. He has been raised since a young child when he was abandoned by his father, so there's trauma there. He's been raised at the Jade Palace and has been raised to fight.
3: No, I'm on Sarah's team. Years. Sarah's going to beat him.
1: Sarah, you reckon you could do it?
4: I reckon I can, yep.
3: Yeah, good.
1: I believe in you. What are you holding up? Bring that in.
3: You can't see that, Bailey.
1: I can't see anything.
3: What about Jordan? Who are you going to fight, Jordan?
5: I would have to agree with you there and go Minion.
3: Yes, sir. They're so annoying, aren't they?
5: They are.
3: They
5: are very annoying.
3: I know. And yet, some movie company, I don't know which one, has made a bucket load of
1: Illumination,
3: money.
1: I believe, is the company behind.
3: Illumination.
1: Yes. You're very welcome to know. Now, I really like this one from Alison on 131060. Okay. Alison, who are we fighting?
6: Swiper from Dora the Explorer.
3: Wait, is that the... Oh, I've
1: Swiper,
3: just seen Swiper.
1: No swiping.
6: Yeah.
1: Swiper, no swiping.
3: Well, he's a thief. Is he a thief?
1: Yes.
3: Oh,
1: yes,
3: you can fight him, Alison.
6: Bloody oath. Ryan's like
1: you. You know who I'm going to fight, Alison?
3: Who?
1: You can take on Swiper. I'll take on the map.
3: Oh, yeah, that map is
6: even
3: pissing.
6: Better.
1: Get out of my face.
3: Yeah.
1: I don't want your help. I've got Google Maps. Don't need you. Go, I'm the map.
6: Literally.
1: We get it, bro. Two directions. This is great. It's exactly what I was hoping
3: I
1: for.
3: I love this. I want to do this again one day.
1: Attacking rather juvenile cartoon characters mostly.
3: Because you know what cartoon characters you get off on being cute? You're not cute.
1: No, you're just annoying.
3: I'm going to fight you.
1: Fight you in the face, man.
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13: They're eating her and then they're going to eat me.
14: Oh my God.
3: What'd you do, hon?
14: I pulled my hair when I was trying to adjust my headphones. You know what? It's like the tiny little side hairs
3: there. Oh,
14: yeah.
3: They're very sensitive.
14: Really painful.
3: Very sensitive. We have some exciting news to bring you. And that is, it looks like we're about to get new Troye Sivan music.
14: Whoa!
3: Yeah, of course, the last album was just unbelievable. So many big hits on it. Rush, Got Me Started, just bangers galore. So we're very excited for new music. He's changed all his profile pictures and stuff. There's posters going up, and he posted something this morning called She's That Girl, I think it was, he put up there.
14: Okay.
3: Or She's The Best, something like that. He's also posted on his HQ account a phone number to call.
14: Oh, like Chapel Roan did this, didn't she?
3: Chapel Roan did do this to hear new music from her. So I reckon we should maybe, I don't know, like give it a ring. Should we do it?
14: Okay, yeah.
3: Put it in.
14: Have you got the country code in there?
3: Yeah, I've done plus 00111. All that gear. All right, let's do it.
14: Okay.
15: Hello, this is Troy Sivan. Thank you for calling my phone. I can't come to the phone. But text me. Love ya. Bye.
3: Oh.
14: What's that?
3: Ah!
14: Has he accidentally posted his personal phone number?
3: That's what I fear he has done. It says text him. I don't want to text him. I want to hear the song.
14: I'll text him.
3: You can text him, mate. Just get ready to type in the next 17 numbers.
14: Should I WhatsApp him? I
3: reckon WhatsApp him. Do you want to give you the number?
14: Yes, please.
3: All right, you're doing plus.
14: Wait. I don't know how.
3: Australian. How do I... You can also text Tracy.
14: New contact.
3: Yep.
14: All right, plus.
3: Plus 00. 1
14: plus
3: 1.
14: 00 1 1.
3: 1.
14: 1.
3: 858.
14: 858.
3: 667.
14: 667.
3: 667. 4065.
14: 4065. God, they have long phone numbers.
3: Yeah, they do.
14: All right.
3: You put a text in. We'll let you know if he gets back to us by the end of the show. In the meantime, let's keep the hot hits rolling with Malcolm Todd.

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1: Yes.
0: I can't talk today. I'm just so excited about it. The fans are taking over. We are live and up close. There's 25 people in the room and you'll hear everything that went down in just a sec.
2: Damn, nature, you scary.
3: Damn, nature, you scary.
0: Yeah.
1: Yep. That's where nature just gets a bit scary.
0: Yep.
1: Animal related. Because, you know, animals, at this point in time, I do seriously think they can do whatever they want.
0: 100%. We have put them through enough. It's now their time to shine.
1: Yep. A youth soccer match in Brazil turned to chaos over the weekend thanks to an uninvited feathered guest. According to Pulse Sports, Flamengo and Ceará clubs, were facing off in a Brazil under-15 cup match in Rio de Janeiro on Saturday when a large parrot swooped onto the field and went after the young athletes. The trouble started about 17 minutes into the first half as a Flamengo defender.
0: It makes it sound like it's a flamingo.
1: I know, but it says Flamengo, that's the team. Attempted to pass the ball to a teammate, the blue and yellow bird dove toward him, sending the teen crashing to the ground in a panic. The parrot wasn't done. In the clip shared on social media, the bird appears poised to go after a second player before veering off at the last moment.

0: He eventually flew away, only to return 25 minutes later, landing on the pitch and bringing play to a halt for a second time. He was later identified as a blue and yellow macaw.
1: Oh, my God. They're
0: gigantic. They were one of the largest parrot species in the world.
1: Yeah.
0: They're native to the tropical rainforest of South America. They can grow to 91 centimetres. What?
1: Have you not seen one before? There's one that lives at the grounds of Alexandria in Sydney, which is a cafe. My brother works there.
0: In a cage?
1: It lives on a perch inside this cafe. It just sits on the perch.
0: I have seen someone walking around with one just on their shoulder.
1: No, I'm not here for that. That's terrifying. I'm not used to... I didn't think that parrots... parrots and macaws were like a striking type of bird, like a magpie. I thought they were more of a decorative bird.
0: Yeah, I thought they were pretty chilled out, but maybe they had a little nest nearby.
1: Oh, that makes sense. Lots of grass around, lots of nice flat grass to lay your eggs. The stadium I used to go to on the Central Coast where I grew up, there's some of those like seabirds, because it's right on the water. There's been a nest of seabirds up above one of the big lights that lights up the stadium for like 10 years. And it's been like the family will like grow their chicks and then they have babies and they have babies, like generations of birds.
0: Did you watch that hawk cam that's in Melbourne?
1: Yes.
0: And it's like a little camera on the building the little chicks hatch and stuff.
1: That's so cute.
0: I wonder how they're going.
1: Damn nature, you're scary, but damn nature, you're cute sometimes too.
0: Damn nature, you're beautiful.
1: Keep at it. Let's do another 54 Ultra, not 24 Ultra, 54 Ultra. This is Talk To You, Hot Hits Thursday night. Let's go.

0: morning, it's Nick and Lauren. We love to keep you live and up close with the artists we reckon are going to be superstars, including this one. If you have never heard of Erin LeCount, she is a 23-year-old singer, songwriter and producer from Essex, baby. Wanted to be an author growing up and then decided to channel everything into music. She produces all of her stuff herself. She's very quickly becoming one of the biggest names in alt pop. She broke through with this song, Silver Spoon, last year. Does it all herself in the vein of like a Lord, a Kate Bush, a Florence and the Machine. It's dramatic, intimate pop, but it's huge as well. This is the big song, The Cinema, at the moment. God, she's good.
1: She does have a Kate Bush vibe to her, doesn't she?
0: Big Kate Bush. It's Kate Bush, Imogen and Heap on some of the songs as well. Like, so interesting. She has a beautiful fan base as well that is growing by the day. You're about to become one of those fans. Yesterday, we had her in for our Hot Hits Live and Up Close event, and here we go.
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0: 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Make some noise, please.
3: Hello. So lovely to see you. All look so beautiful. Thank you for coming.
0: I've been excited about this moment since I saw the videos of you in Melbourne the other day getting out of the car to all the fans that were waiting for you.
3: The video specifically where I get out of the van and I'm jet-lagged.
0: And I'm in Australia.
3: I'm in Australia and I'm jet-lagged. Yeah, that was my first response. I'm over that, I think. It's a funny thing. It creeps up on you, but adrenaline's been carrying me the last few days.
0: Yeah.
3: And I'm just happy to be here with you all, so.
0: So happy to have you here. The fact that this music that you started making in your bedroom a few years ago has now carried you to the literal opposite end of the universe. That's a cool feeling,
3: to the other end of the universe. It really felt like it. I was on that flight. I was like, I think we're going to the other end of the universe. It's so surreal. I got here and it's like one of the warmest welcomes I've ever had in a place. It's so special. I mean, I've been making music for a good few years, and it was only last year that I was working in a shop, and I only stopped working in the shop last year.
0: That's wild,
3: and
0: right?
3: See, and then, yeah, when you put that into context of like, okay, in a year's time, you'll be on the other side of the planet singing songs. That's pretty mental. I'm very incredibly grateful.
0: We need to talk about the EP. I mean, what a masterpiece this thing is.
3: Thank
0: we make
3: you.
0: Some noise for how much she cooked on Pareidolia. Yeah! Like, come on now.
3: Stop it.
0: And the audacity of you to put The Cinema as the first track as well. There's obviously been the Kate Bush comparisons and the Imogen Heap comparisons. But when I listen to it, I'm like, it feels like only Erin LeCount can make this music. Like, it's so ingrained in you. How have you built this world? Where did the kind of inspiration for the sound of it all come from, and how have you built this world around what you sound like?
3: I mean, like, artists like Kate Bush and Imogen Heap, you know, I like grew up on and I revere as like heroes. So it always feels weird when you're talking about your own music and what you make to be like, these are my reference points and these are my heroes, because, you know, they are exactly that. They're like North Stars to me. And you don't even consider that what you're making is in the same vein as them. You know, they're just sort of like these guiding lights that you can like aspire to. And I think I've learned with production and making the music myself, there's always that gap of like, these are all my favorite songs, all my favorite artists. And you can try as much as you want to emulate that or reach for that. You can't. That's what makes them so individual, and that's what makes them such heroes and icons. And then as a result, you sort of accidentally end up with your own like metamorphosis of all these things and everything you love. And then that comes from things like film and TV and how you grew up. And I really wanted to be an author when I was little, and I wanted to write books. And I think you just accidentally end up with this accumulation, this sound of all these little pieces you didn't even know you'd collected from artists you love and relationships you've had and people you meet. And I don't know, you just sort of like stumble across it. And then by the time that it came to making this EP, you know, I'd made a couple already, and I felt like I understood what that metamorphosis was more. It felt more like a world. And when I make music, obviously the music is like the heart of it, but I think of it as like a person, and if the music is the heart of it, it has a body to it. The shows are a part of it, and the visuals and the videos and the way that I put things on social media and all of it. I like have so much joy in everything that comes surrounding the music, because it's writing stories and it's creating a little world that you can invite people into and make a space for people to come to. And that's what shows are. And I love doing that so much. It's like so much more than just music to me.
0: When we come back, the fans take over asking the questions. We are live and up close with Erin LeCount and this, the huge new song, The Cinema, on the Hot Hits.

0: of the artists we are hanging out with at the moment, Erin LeCount, that is Sienna Spyro on the Hot Hits with Nick and Lauren. Yeah, the Essex artist is hanging out with us live and up close with a bunch of her biggest fans who are taking over answering the questions right now. Asking the questions, rather.
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0: So now it's going to be over to everyone in the room, who I'm so happy to have here. Well, let's get our first person. Where is it? Erasure?
4: Ooh.
0: Hi!
4: Hello!
5: Has there ever been a lyric you almost cut because it felt too specific or too personal, but ended up becoming one of your favorites?
4: Oh my god, there's so many. I'm really bad at filtering lyrics. I write it and then I go, I'm going to take that out later. And then it comes to the point where I should take it out and I go, it's done, just take it from me. I remember, oh god, there's a few, but I remember Sweet Fruit. I mention about, I wanted to make it to October for your birthday. And I was like, that really pinpoints who the song's about in my personal life. I was going to get rid of that. There was a lot of I Am Digital, I Am Divine that I was going to cut. I was originally going to take out like the lyric to Ache Is To Be Alive, which is really funny because it's like there's so many tattoos of it now. I'm like overwhelmed.
0: Oh my God.
4: I was just like, I don't know. I originally used it as like, I'm just going to take this out later. And I was going to take out the line about big feelings as well. Because I was like, there was something that felt very childlike about it to me. I was like, I'm having big feelings. And I was like, that's a stupid line. That's so childish songwriting of you. And I was like, no, I think that's the point. And I kept it in. And the entirety of Silver Spoon. That if I hadn't have posted that the day that I made it, I don't think it would have ever come out. I think I would have buried it.
0: But it had to come out because every comment section of every video you posted afterwards would have been Silver Spoon, Silver Spoon,
4: yeah.
0: Silver Spoon.
4: Yeah, I made it that afternoon. I posted it in the evening and I woke up the next day to missed call from my ex, missed call from family members and more views than I'd ever gotten in my entire life. And I was like, shit, what have I done? Thank you. I'm
0: really
4: glad
0: good
4: I did
0: question.
4: Too.
0: I love that question. I'm glad you asked it. Poppy, where are you, Poppy?
6: Hi, yay! Poppy!
0: Poppy, ask your question.
6: Okay. Hi, what's one positive thing somebody's told you once at any point in your life that has stuck with you?
4: Oh, that's really lovely. I think going back to, I was told when I was younger and I was having really bad stage fright and it felt like every time I was going on stage that I was, all I could think about was how harshly people were judging me, which was really me just judging myself. And someone gave me some really nice words about singing and about the voice. It's going to sound a bit airy-fairy. Bear with me. Sorry.
0: Sometimes the best quotes do.
4: But a voice has a certain like frequency and waveform. And the idea that certain voice frequencies and waveforms will just connect with other people's waveforms and it will like trigger something emotionally in them that maybe they like don't understand. I was just given the advice to not be up here and to think about like that waveform and just think about my voice as like a waveform to people. I think about that like every note when I'm on stage, just like a little like waveform to people. Yeah, that's one of the one things that stuck with me in that time. Thank you. Well, picked you all at the Sydney show and there's little waveforms between
0: us. I can already see it. You're so cute. More coming up with Erin LeCount's biggest super fans taking over, asking the questions as we are live and up close with her after the Vooski remix of Justin Bieber's Speed Demon.
7: Good.
0: Baggers for Thursday night on the Hot Hits.
7: Hello, Vooski.

0: Kids is live and up close with the amazing Erin LeCount. She is a 23-year-old out of the UK who is building a huge fan base right around the world for the way that she does music in that Kate Bush, Florence and the Machine style.
1: Yeah. She's a real talent. You're right, it's theatrical, isn't it?
0: Yeah. We're really into theatrics at the moment.
1: We are.
0: You know?
1: And I always have been.
0: Exactly. And I just, you know, because I'm queer, come naturally. We had it live and up close with a whole bunch of our biggest fans who are taking over, asking the questions right now.
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5: Hello.
6: Hi.
5: Love. You look gorgeous.
6: Kind of matching in our
5: outfits.
6: We're
5: kind of matching. I love it for us.
6: Oh, beautiful.
5: My question was, what or who was your biggest musical inspiration while writing your EP?
6: Oh, I was listening again. I talk about her all the time. I'm obsessed. But Kate Bush is like my number one. I was in a funny time in my life and a transitional time of my life. The EP is all about self-sabotage. And I would listen to Cloud Busting by Kate Bush every morning because it was almost like an affirmation practice. She has like the lyric in it. I just know that something good is going to happen. And I would listen to it every morning and try and be like, I just know that something good is going to happen. And then by 10 a.m. I would be like, everything's gone to shit. I was like, save me, Kate Bush. But she was on a lot and I was really inspired. I was working on a theatre production in the UK around the time that I was making Pareidolia as well. There was a play called Inter Alia that was on the West End, but it was my first time composing. And so I was in a theatre for 12 hours every single day and I was making music on my breaks. I was so inspired by theatre and by like the audiences that were coming in and how they responded to the play and how the lighting was. And I think that made me want to do like the more theatrical shows for Pareidolia and the dramatic strings. And there was just so much of that that I think I absorbed in that time.
5: I love that. I'm becoming a music producer myself. Sick. So you're a huge inspiration of mine and I really appreciate that.
6: Oh, thank you so much. It's so cool. Keep going with it. It's so bloody infuriating, but it's the best thing in the whole world.
5: I feel you on that one.
6: Yeah. It's so worth it.
0: I love that you've called it infuriating and exposure therapy so far today. You really are the greatest advertiser for producing.
6: Oh, we've got to be honest. We can't have another like man talking mechanically and so scientifically about production.
0: Yep.
6: It's like it's an emotional thing as well.
0: Amber.
7: So my question is, if they made an Erin LeCount biopic, who would you want to write a song for it?
0: Banging question.
6: Brilliant question. The thought of an Erin LeCount biopic terrifies me. Jesus, don't immortalize this. Do you know what? I would pick a friend of mine, Sienna Spyro.
0: Yes.
6: I love her and she also just has the most grand voice I've ever heard. It's so beautiful and cinematic and epic and she's just got such a good heart. I would want her, I think, yeah, she would write.
7: Maybe they can make one of you two together.
6: Oh, any day. She's so special. I don't want to watch
0: never
6: that.
0: Never.
6: I don't know if I want to see it.
0: All of this is going straight to the biopic library.
6: Everything you've said. This is actually the filming of it right
0: absolutely.
6: Now.
0: This is where it starts. Exactly. It's today. Great question.
6: Thank you.
0: Amazing questions. You guys are the most gorgeous crew. I can't wait to dance with all of you at the matinee on Saturday.
6: Oh,
0: I think we're doing
6: yeah.
0: a matinee show, by the way. I love the concept of a 12:30 gig.
6: I'm so here for it. When they suggested a matinee gig, I was like, that's an option.
0: Yes.
6: I was like, why have we not taken that option before? But is it more normal here?
0: No.
6: Okay. So they lied to me about that.
0: I've been like three in my life.
6: I love a matinee.
0: You're gonna have the best time. It's going to be so good.
6: Have a great afternoon.
0: Thank you so much for coming to the Hot Hits live and
6: thank
0: up close
6: you.
0: With Erin LeCount.
6: Thank you so much.
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0: Taylor Swift, and I knew it. I knew you right across the country, the hot hits. Chris Lake's jumping on the decks for us in a tick. In the meantime,
1: from the big hits you know to the new Australian stars you'll love.
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0: Brand new Australian music every single night on the show. We love to do this. Earlier this year, we played you the first single by this artist, and it had already had 12,000 people pre-save it before it came out.
4: Wow.
0: Did like a million streams in a couple of weeks. Huge. It was called Gold, and it's by the Melbourne-based Lara Buchanan. This beautiful song called Home, which is literally about like the journey of leaving home for the first time, but wanting to go home and be feeling a bit homesick and stuff. Beautiful. She has followed it up with another brilliant song. It's kind of like a little bit more upbeat than this one. It's really up tempo. It's a little bit of fun. It's cutesy. Yeah. I just love her voice as well. Very
4: she's
0: sweet.
4: Like a pixie or something.
0: Yeah, she's got the vibe, but she's a smart, smart young woman. Lara Buchanan, let's play this. It is gorgeous. It's going to be stuck in your head immediately. Called Only Once. She says it's about a relationship where the love felt very real, only to realise once it was over that you had been told the love of your life, you were the love of their life only once. God.
4: Oh, God, how horrible.
0: Let's do it. Hot hits. Local list.

0: calls her voice, man.
1: It's so big. Yeah.
2: It's so pretty.
1: I like it a lot.
2: It's pretty. Lara Buchanan's her name. She's out of Melbourne. That's our local list on the Hot Hits with Nick and Lauren tonight. Fun fact.
1: Yeah, you told me you had a little story about Lara Buchanan.
2: I think I've told you this already, but it's pretty crazy. So my best friend Grace was on a train going between, I think, Italy and Germany.
1: Oh, I know this story.
2: It's crazy, right?
1: Great.
2: Grace sends me a photo that she's sneakily taken of the man sitting next to her on the train between Italy and Germany. And he is watching a video of me interviewing Lara Buchanan in this very studio.
1: Right.
2: On the train, a random man sitting next to my best friend. What are the chances?
1: What are the chances?
2: Turns out he went to uni with her. But, like, even more, what are the chances?
1: Even still, like, for Grace to look over and just see your face on the screen.
2: Yeah. And she literally went up to him and was like, I'm so sorry, this is so weird, but that's my best friend you're watching a video of. Thanks.
3: So strange.
2: Yeah, cool.
1: It's a great story.
2: That is a good story, isn't it? Yeah.
1: Yeah. Just, that would have done numbers on the previous show I worked on.
2: That can't happen.
1: Was it that can't happen or what are the chances?
2: Oh, who gives a shit?
1: I don't.
2: Not about you. Remember. Anyway.
1: No.
2: Chris Lake, CJ Ang next. It's going to be really fun.
1: Oh, yay!
2: Get ready. Hot Mix is coming up.
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0: in the hot mix, baby. 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The absolute king.
1: Whoa.
0: Hot hits with Nick and Lauren continues. In the meantime, I present to you Lauren Barry singing I Swear by All For One in the style of a minion.
1: Okay, it's because I found the lyrics. I like Paul.

0: Nick and Lauren.
1: Scientists have found that old people smell is a very real chemical process that develops with age. So we want to make old people feel better, okay? We want to say, okay, cool, old people smell, great, I love it. What is the worst thing you've actually smelled? For me, I don't think you can get past off milk.
2: Oh, it's up there.
1: It's so revolting.
2: May I raise you?
1: Yeah.
2: Lunchbox with rotten fruit in it coming home from school.
1: My mum would almost kill me when I do that.
2: I never did it. I was the clean freak. My sister, on the
1: it's
2: other
1: a girl
2: hand,
1: thing.
2: One of the great grots.
1: Yeah, girls are so much grottier than boys. They wouldn't even be in my lunchbox. They'd better be a banana at the bottom of my school bag.
2: It's honestly revolting, and you never get rid of that smell. And
1: no,
2: that
1: never.
2: Bag just, you put your nose in the bag. Oh, it's horrible.
1: I lived in an apartment once, and a possum or a rat or something died in the ceiling.
2: Nope.
1: And we were on the top floor, and it was a flat-roofed apartment building. And the guy came, and he's like, well, where's the manhole to get into the ceiling? And I said, I don't know what you're talking about. I've never seen a manhole in this house. And he said, well, there must be a manhole. And I said, I don't think there is. And he said, I don't think there is either. So all the thing was in my, like, above my bedroom. He just gave me this little thing that had these little salts in it that would absorb the smell. It was the middle of damn summer, Nick Kelly.
2: Not absorb anything. Everything just gets more watery.
1: It was revolting.
2: Put some incense on.
1: Anyway, old people smell.
2: Mm.
1: Leslie Kenny, she's an entrepreneur in the field of longevity.
2: Oh, yes.
1: She told Daily Mail that eating mushrooms up to 4 times a week might help eliminate the old people's smell.
2: Surely mushrooms have a scent.
1: Well, the distinct odour of old people is caused by a compound called 2-nonyl, which forms when omega-7 fatty acids in the skin's natural oils, known as sebum, I hate that word, break down through oxidation. As people age, their bodies produce fewer antioxidants that normally protect skin lipids from degrading.
2: Very interesting.
1: At the same time, skin cell turnover slows, allowing 2-nonyl, a chemical compound, to accumulate and linger.
2: Did you have to let it linger?
1: Being the old people's mouth.
2: That's right.
1: The phenomenon was first documented by a Japanese study in 2010, which found that the 2-nonyl, I hate that word, I can't say it, it's on this sheet about 10 times, was present only to individuals over 40, right?
2: Right.
1: Regardless to gender or grooming habits.
2: Develops. Regardless if you're stinky or not.
1: Exactly. So you're going to stink. She said that it's like human rust.
2: That's horrible.
1: I know. So we want to know, let's make this right for the old people. What's the worst smell you've ever heard? Snez.
3: The worst smell I've ever smelled was I had a little Bichon and he went and he ate his feces.
1: Oh.
3: And then he came into the house and he vomited them all over the floor. And the smell of feces mixed with vomit is something that I have never ever smelled before and hopefully never ever smell again. Oh. It was the worst smell ever.
2: One of the great double whammies,
1: and
2: that one.
1: Can I say, Snez, dogs have this amazing ability when they have diarrhea or they're going to spew. Doesn't matter if you've got floorboards anywhere, they will find the closest rug and do it on the carpet. Was it on the carpet?
3: No, it wasn't, thankfully.
1: It was on the floor.
3: If it had been on the rug, we would have just had to roll it up and throw it away.
1: I bet. Oh, no. That's awful.
2: All right, 13 10 60 is the number. The worst smell you've ever smelt.
1: No one here call up and give us a Toby from Newport, which we were just saying off air is probably the greatest radio moment in history.
4: I have a joke.
5: Yes.
4: What's the funniest smelling thing in the whole wide world?
5: The funniest smelling thing in the whole wide world?
4: Yes.
5: Perhaps your nose.
4: Oh, nah.
5: What was it?
4: An anchovy.
5: Oh, what a pity, Toby. You've ruined your track record there. Never call us again, please. Never in your life even think about it.
6: And think, all right, we've dumped you, Toby, but there are people like Carmen and Queenie online and could hear that in their ear and are offended.
2: Smelliest smell you've ever smelled.
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0: Jordan remix of Fever Dream from Alex Warren. How are we feeling about that one, Lauren Barry?
1: It's a bit heavy.
0: It's Thursday night, though, mate. Thursday is a new Friday. It's all about bangers. Right here at the Hot Hits, Nick and Lauren.
2: Music that matters right now.
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1: Calm down.
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2: With Nick and Lauren.
1: I just want to know, what's the worst smell you've ever smelled? Because poor old people, you know, they can't catch a break. Yeah. Apparently, old people smell is a real thing. It's got something to do with the breakdown of your things in your body.
0: That makes sense.
1: Eat mushrooms and you'll be better.
0: Now, before we punch through these calls, I'm just going to give everyone a heads up. The phone system is cooked for me.
1: Great.
0: So I'm going to try and talk to Roz right now. Hi, Roz.
5: Hi.
1: Hi, Roz.
0: Worst smell?
1: Yeah.
5: Well, it was a whole tray of uncooked sausages.
1: Uh-oh.
5: We had it in the bottom of our caravan fridge. We went away for the weekend. We came home, packed up, wound the caravan down, put it in the carport, left it there for months.
0: Months?
5: Months. Then we went to use it again, unwound the caravan, you know, got it all ready to go, and I've just been greeted at the door by these tiny little bugs.
0: Oh, no.
5: Followed the trail through to my fridge, opened it up, and oh, my goodness, it was absolutely alive in there.
0: When creatures get involved, that's icky as hell.
1: Created an ecosystem of maggots et al.
0: Can we top maggot-infested sausages? Rob, hi.
6: How you going, Nick Lauren?
1: Good.
6: I've got disinfection. I've got to, unfortunately, wear 24/7. It's under my nails, my toenails and fingernails.
1: Wait.
6: It's
1: go. Yes? Keep going.
6: Yes, it's called Pseudomonas. Oh. And it's quite a disgusting smell. It's worse than a dead animal. With the infection, with podiatrists doing their training, part of their training to learn about Pseudomonas, the only way to learn about it is to smell it.
1: Oh.
6: So that's part of their training. But it's quite a painful thing. If I bump my nails, my toes, if it's in there, it will let me know. Until I get it out, I'm a bit of a digger. Until I get it out, the painful is quite pain. But when it comes out, the smell is it's horrible, horrible.
1: Oh,
6: absolutely
1: no.
6: Horrible.
1: That's so
6: I've had it for about 15 to 20 years now. I've been battling it.
1: So does it come and go sort of thing? It like flares up?
6: Is yeah.
1: Right.
6: Yeah, and I've been on antibiotics forever with it.
0: I had no idea something like that existed.
1: No.
0: Yeah. Thank you for sharing that with us. I mean, I didn't even think about that part.
1: Like, no.
0: The natural kind of thing of it. Dylan, give us that bad smell, please.
7: So yesterday I got my missus to go down the road and get me some kangaroo mints.
0: Yeah, you did.
1: Yeah.
7: It come frozen.
0: Couldn't get it yourself?
1: Hey.
0: Sorry.
7: Nah. And after it defrosted, I started cooking it up and had a taste and a smell, and it was just putrid. I went to work today and I was talking to the boys, and they all reckon it was dog food.
1: No way.
0: No.
7: Yeah.
0: No way.
7: I was eating dog food.
0: Yeah, you were.
1: But sometimes they do have certain dog foods that are in those, like, peel-back plastic things like a Latina ravioli pack.
0: That's right.
1: And they look so much like human food, and I reckon that would happen all the time.
0: 100%. Dylan, good on you.
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2: This is very exciting, Nick Kelly. ASAP Rocky has revealed during an interview on the Jason Lee Show.
3: They're making people up.
2: That Rihanna is actively working on new music.
4: Yo, she in the studio right now. Yeah, I said it. Sorry, babe.
5: Oh, God.
4: Bro, she worked. She cooking, bro. No funny shit.
5: Yeah.
4: Damn, I'm going to get in trouble for this.
2: I love them. There's been so much coming out about them the last couple of days. Did you see the twerking video that was...
0: No.
2: They were at some concert and she's just full twerking on him.
0: She's just having the best time of her life. He seems like
2: him.
0: A lovely husband.
2: Yeah.
0: Good for them.
2: Yeah. Obviously, her last album was 10 years ago.
0: Yep.
2: With Auntie, which spent 2 weeks atop the Billboard 200. She made a return to stage in July when she appeared at Jay-Z's Extra Innings show at Yankee Stadium, performed Run This Town, and Bitch Better Have My Money.
0: Money.
2: Yeah. She can do whatever she wants.
0: Exactly. Honestly, like, I've made my peace with her.
2: Yeah, me too.
0: If she never wants to release an album again, I'm fine with it, but I would love it.
2: Exactly. I want her to do it because she wants to do it, not because of fans telling her to do it.
0: 100%.
2: Now, Samba.
0: Yeah.
2: He's only 21. Shane, we know this.
0: New York.
2: He's opening up about the difficulties of dating in the spotlight. Because obviously his life has changed a lot since he had this massive breakout success. And he said he's well aware that he's now on the radar of most people in his dating pool. He told Variety that he has become more hesitant when it comes to romance as people his age already know who he is before they meet him. He said, since my recent success, I haven't really been able to get out there and get on the market. It's definitely weird and I'm figuring it out. I don't want to date someone who wants to date me for the wrong reasons.
0: Hear, hear.
2: Yeah.
0: You and I know that feeling, obviously, is Australia's preeminent broadcasting talent. Going on the apps. They know who you are. They know it straight away. And you're like, what do you want from me? Don't we play your song on the radio?
2: No, I can't get you tickets to K-pop Demon Hunters or whatever.
0: I've got no tickets to K-pop Demon Hunters live experience. We're joking, by the way.
2: Oh, my God, of course. He said he hasn't stopped dating, but he's now taking a very different approach. Good for him. And also, Samba, you're 21, hun. Forget about
0: time.
2: It.
0: You got time.
2: You got time.
0: Focus on your career.
2: Oh, yeah.
0: Then come back to dating.
2: Absolutely. Joe Jonas has discussed the underperformance, I believe this is what we call in the industry a flop, of his solo debut, 2011's Fast Life. I don't even remember it. During a conversation with his fellow Jonas Brothers on their podcast, Hey Jonas.
6: Everything the Jonas Brothers touched back then, it would be like gold. And I think I had a lot of high expectations of like success without you guys. And like somewhere in my core, I was like, if I do that, then I matter. Mm. So obviously there's like a through line that's wrong there. And I like started having panic attacks and like started having like physical pain. And I would go to the doctor and she was like, look, you're physically fine. Like, do you speak to somebody? And I'm like, what do you mean? Like a therapist? I was like, I don't need a therapist. Why would I need a therapist?
7: Therapy? What are you talking? We don't do therapy.
8: We don't do therapy in our house.
0: Man, it's so true though, right?
2: But everyone needs a therapist.
0: Yeah.
2: I say this every day. Mm-hmm. Because it would be extremely humbling. You've had this massive career, like with your brothers. You go, I can do this by myself. And then it just goes absolutely nowhere.
0: It's probably healthy that it went nowhere because it
2: totally.
0: Humbles you relatively early. So then the rest of your musical career, you don't rely on things being super successful for your personal enjoyment.
2: Yep. And then he obviously went on to do whatever he did with DNCE. Is that what they were called?
0: Yep. Dance Without the A. Take by the Ocean.
2: I mean, this song was massive.
0: It's huge. You know what it means? You know what Take by the Ocean means?
2: Take by the Ocean. Is it snorty?
0: It was the Swedish translation, literally, to Sex on the Beach.
2: Aye.
0: Yeah. There you go. Music fun facts.
2: How fun.
0: You get them here.
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0: later out the week with Nina Jirachi and Porter Robinson. That is WannaCry. Hot Hits with Nick and Lauren Thursday night. Nearly done and dusted.
1: In celebration of the night that was, it's the Hot Hits Awards ceremony.
0: Yeah, a couple of awards for things that have happened in, on, or around the show. Lauren Barry has the first award of the night.
2: Well, we spoke earlier about Troye Sivan. He posted a phone number, an American phone number, to his website, in socials?
0: Socials of his fan account, Troye HQ.
2: And it's we said to call him, so we did call him earlier in the show and we heard this voicemail.
0: That's right. Where's the button?
3: Hold on. Oops. Hello, this is Troye Sivan. Thank you for calling my phone. I can't come to the phone. But text me. Love ya. Bye.
2: So I did.
0: Yeah.
2: I texted him. I tried to WhatsApp him because I thought, well, it's not an iMessage. Is it going to go through? And it did. Yes, it went through as a green. I said, hello, Troye Sivan. It is Lauren from the Hot Hits, and we are testing your phone number for Song on Air. And it said to text, here I am. Love your work. And I get a message back from a thing called Unverified, which also
0: that?
2: Actually has my spa, my facial, my like face skin
0: facial
2: clinic.
0: Place.
2: They send out the same text. As does booking.com. And it, this says, you are opting in to drop text from Troye Sivan. Reply yes or click this link to confirm. And, of course, I did not do that.
0: Mm-hmm.
2: So, but that's what you can do. That's where you can get all your Troye Sivan news.
0: That's
2: so he's
0: it.
2: Getting my innovation award for advertising and text messages. Troye Sivan.
0: I have an observation.
2: Yeah.
0: Spot the difference.
2: What?
3: Hello.
4: Hello.
2: Yeah, that's what I was saying.
3: Hello.
2: When
3: we
4: hello.
2: Hello. Sounds like Vincent Van Gogh.
4: Hello.
2: Whatever music.
3: Hello.
2: Hello.
3: Hello.
2: They're the same.
3: Hello.
2: He must have watched that video recently.
0: It's an artist thing.
2: Yeah. Hello.
0: Hello.
2: Hello.
0: My award tonight is going to go to Erin LeCount, who came in live and up close for us. It was a gorgeous moment. About 25 fans in the room. So many tears. One girl dressed a koala up like Erin because she wears like a lot of lace kind of stuff.
2: Aww. Cute.
0: And she dressed it up like Erin. All the girls, like one girl came with like a doily with some calligraphy stitched into it of one of Erin's lyrics. Like it was really beautiful.
2: Stunning.
0: It's very cute. She didn't,
2: love that.
0: The doily was iron transferred onto a shirt, by the way. She was holding a doily.
2: This is what I love. And you know, I first made this observation with Billie Eilish's fans years and years and years ago, how so many young girls, I love when I see them lose their minds over young female artists over men.
0: Yep.
2: They're like literally tearing up and crying because they're meeting these women because they're inspirational to them. And this is what I love to see.
0: It's so sick. More of it is going to come. Don't you worry about that. We are back Saturday with the Hot 20.
2: Yes.
0: Going to be big. Next week on the show, heaps of cool people coming by. You're going to hear from Magnus Ferrell, who is Will Ferrell's son, who is making amazing music and it's going everywhere at the moment.
2: Yes.
0: So that's going to be really cool. Who else is on the show next week? Leve is going to be on the show.
2: Oh, yeah.
0: That's going to be cool.
2: Someone else.
0: Larry Emdo.
2: Oh, yeah.
0: He's going to
2: tell
0: him
2: about he was my first love.
0: Yeah, man. Heaps more to come. We will talk to you Monday or Saturday.
2: See you then. And Saturday.
0: Whatever you want. Bye.
2: Bye.
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9: Your forecast for Gippsland and the valley today, partly cloudy, a high chance of showers this evening and snow falling above 1400 metres, winds northwesterly, 15 to 25 k's an hour, dropping to 3 degrees overnight. Tomorrow, partly cloudy, a medium chance of showers across the day and winds west to northwesterly. Saturday, partly cloudy, some morning frost and fog with a medium chance of showers, 17. Tomorrow, a top of 15 for the valley, lakes and Orbost, 16 for Sale and Bairnsdale.
1: Currently, it's 10 degrees.
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12: Your forecast for Gippsland and the valley today, partly cloudy, a high chance of showers this evening and snow falling above 1400 metres, winds northwesterly, 15 to 25 k's an hour, dropping to 3 degrees overnight. Tomorrow, partly cloudy, a medium chance of showers across the day and winds west to northwesterly. Saturday, partly cloudy, some morning frost and fog with a medium chance of showers, 17. Tomorrow, a top of 15 for the valley, lakes and Orbost, 16 for Sale and Bairnsdale.
13: Currently, it's 10 degrees.
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12: Your forecast for Gippsland and the valley today, partly cloudy with a medium chance of showers, snow possible above 1400 metres, winds west to northwesterly 15 to 25 k's an hour. Tomorrow, partly cloudy, morning fog and frost, a medium chance of showers with a top of 17. Sunday, cloudy, more showers, a top of 15, and Monday, cloudy with some rain and a top of 13. Today, a top of 15 for the valley, lakes and Orbost, 16 for Sale and Bairnsdale. Currently, it's 10 degrees.
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15: Look, I'm just a little bit annoyed with the school system.
16: The state school system in Brisbane, or are you going to go at Australian not wide curriculum?
15: I'm just thinking of life in general. The school system has not kept up with how our lives as parents have changed in the last, like, few hundred years.
16: It's interesting. I was talking to Annalise recently. I think I had a friend who had kids who were going through school and was talking about how important it is to code, like, to learn how to code. Like, you know, when we were growing up, we did, like, classes in Microsoft Excel and stuff like that about how the divide is actually the backslash or that sort of stuff. Mm-hmm. And so there was a few kids who started coding and now, like, AI could just do the code. You just tell us what you want. They're like, okay, I'll code that for you. And it's like, oh, no, these poor people who knew how to code.
15: Well, now I guess there's going to be AI lessons. So it'll probably be how to program AI.
16: Prompting 101.
15: Work and schools, they have not kept up with how people live their lives anymore. School, 9 a.m. to 3 p.m, it's nothing. You drop your kid off at school at 9, you get home, you do like two things, then you have lunch, and then it's almost time to pick him up again. And you're like, are you kidding me? So we need school to go. Yes, exactly. I need to drop them off at 7 a.m. so that I can have breakfast in peace, then go to work, then come home, have a bit of chill out time, and then pick up the child.
16: All right, so this is, you're starting the official petition, 7 till 7, 12 hours of school every day.
15: I know there's going to be teachers saying, yeah, but then if I want to live that life, I'm going to have to drop my kids off at a different school at 6 a.m.
16: Yep.
15: So that I can get an hour of peace, then do my work, then come home, blah, blah, blah. That's fine. Two teachers per class each day.
16: That's what you'll give them?
15: Yeah.
16: Or just pay them heaps. Like, pay them the same as people working 12-hour shifts in the mines.
15: And we already know that there's already too many teachers in this country, Alex Tyson, and they're finding...
16: Would you say that?
15: Finding two per class will be so easy.
16: Too, yeah. So many teachers are just flooding to the industry because of how easy it is and how much support they've got.
15: We all know that we have too many teachers and too many nurses.
16: And not enough, podcasters. And that is why we've kindly, graciously given up our time to sit down and provide an essential service for you right now. So let's get into it, shall we?
15: I truly don't know where I get off complaining about how hard each workday is when we literally do a half-hour podcast. It's a full half hour of work, maybe an hour if we have to record ads. Other than that. So, yes, no, look, all tongue in cheek. Let's dive in.
11: Let's get this show on the road.
16: Let's go.
17: Here we go.
15: Life's hard, Daiso.
16: It is. Apologies if you're not in the mood for this here on a Wednesday, but Wednesday whinging is, I mean, it starts with the same letter, so we've got to do it on today. We've got a few guilt-free whinges later on, but Matt, what's been getting your goat?
15: Oh, I'll tell you what really annoyed me the other day, right? Come home from hard days yakka.
16: Listening to me sing a parody and then you get home, yep.
15: And there's sheets on the line, right? So I take those down and there's three sets of sheets, right? So I start going about the process of putting them on the beds.
16: Straight on the bed. No folding required, just straight on.
15: No point.
16: What's your sheet wash cycle usually? How often we...
15: Oh, well, Belinda does the washing mostly of the sheets.
16: Yep.
15: Because I would happily just wallow in my own filth for a month. Oh, but Belinda, washing it like every week or something, it's like...
16: Hygiene.
15: Like, can we not? Can we just... Do you know when I know my sheets need to be cleaned? Is when the full body ringworm reaches my neck. That's when I know. Okay?
16: It's nature's alarm system. Who are we to go against nature for what we're telling us?
15: When the rash flares on my neck, I think, you know what? This towel is a bit moist. Time to do the washing. So anyways, putting the sheets on, put the fitted sheet on.
16: First things first.
15: Then I put the other sheet on. And then I'm looking at the pillowcases and I'm like, I don't recall the pillowcase being like this. This just feels like a different material. Mm-hmm. So then I call down to Belinda and I'm like, hey, did we buy new pillowcases? Mm-hmm. And she's like, are you using are you doing the sheets that were at the front of the thingy? And I was like, yeah. And she goes, no, those sheets are for the spare bed downstairs.
16: Not
15: our bed. And I was like, oh, okay. So I've just made a bed for no reason.
16: Oh, dear. You put a fitted sheet on a bed you didn't have to. You may as well just go to bed for the day because that is a day ruined.
15: Right. So then... I go into Sophia's room. I make her bed.
16: Single bed?
15: Yep, single bed. I make her bed. Then I come back into our bedroom. I take off the top sheet and I put on all of the sheets. I fully make our bed, mm-hmm. right? Then I go downstairs to the spare bedroom and I go to make that bed. Can't find the fitted sheet. I'm like, can you see where this fitted sheet is?
16: That you just took off your bed.
15: But that's the thing, Daiso. I forgot to take it off my bed.
16: Bro. Bro!
15: So what I had done is I just made our bed with the spare room fitted sheet on the mattress. I just forgot to take that part of it off.
16: You're princess in the peeing this thing. You're princess in the peed the bed.
15: I am looking at a perfectly made bed that I now have to strip off to get.
16: Oh, boy.
15: So then I strip it off and then I make it again. I made our bed three times. Three times.
16: Dude, you see, this is exactly why I don't do it. You're going into it that night anyway. Yeah, just what's wrong with a crumpled dune? Nothing wrong with a crumpled dune. You're going to crumple her up again.
15: Bron, how often do you wash your sheets?
17: If we're being honest, I aim for, in my mind, I want it to be weekly. Is it weekly? Not often.
16: No.
17: Mainly fortnightly, I would say we get to.
16: I remember visiting your backyard. You got the old Hills hoist out the back, don't you?
17: And that's the thing. I can't reach our Hills hoist.
16: Oh, what?
17: So I have to wait for Steve.
15: Wait, the whole point of a Hills hoist is so that you can lower it to a level that even a toddler can hang off.
17: It's broken.
16: Oh, so it's stuck quite high.
17: And then I looked up the price of a Hills hoist.

0: anything else than a Hills voice. And also it gets me out of doing the hanging up.
1: Yeah, true.
0: So I'm not the one pressuring, oh, we need a new one.
2: Oh, so you just chuck the stuff in the machine and then go, oh, Steve, it's got to go up.
0: He takes care of most of the washing.
2: Does he really? What? Why is that? Is that just you're not into it or you?
0: I can't reach the line.
1: Yeah. Well, either way, having the weather to be okay to hang sheets up, because the last thing you want to do is wet sheets at the end of the day because you haven't checked the forecast.
2: Who does most of the cooking in your house?
0: I do most of the cooking.
2: Okay.
0: Yeah.
2: So we're the opposite. I do most of the cooking and Belinda does most of the sheets and towel washing.
1: Well, most of the ringworm prevention activities in the O'Kine household. I remember a little while ago you came in singing Basement Jaxx's Where's My Head At? Mm. Right, because you just sprayed detergent on your steaks, mistaking your spray and wipe container for your olive oil mister.
2: Yes.
1: And now you're putting fitted sheets over
2: already fitted sheets. I know.
1: Where's your head at these? What are you thinking? What's going through your mind whilst you're doing the house chores?
2: Remember, I also caught an Uber home from the airport after I'd driven to the airport.
1: So you had to catch an Uber back to the airport to pick up your car and drive home again.
2: Honestly, sometimes I'm worried about myself. I'm like, is this a sign of something to come? Because I don't know where my head is at. I'm too in my head about, you know, reels, TikToks, thinking about that stuff, you know.
1: Interesting.
2: Thinking about TV scripts and comedy. What's a joke? So I don't know. Maybe I've got to reprioritize my focus. How often do you wash the sheets in the El Casa del Daiso?
1: I'll put them on a wash today before coming along. Not sure when the previous time was before that, but the days since last wash just hit zero, baby. So going home to some fresh linen tonight.
2: Well, it does say here, thanks to health.com, there's no determined frequency for how often you should wash your sheets, but because bedding gets dirty so quickly, good idea to wash your bed sheets every week. At most, you should wash your sheets every 2 weeks. Ah, what about this? You lose about nearly half a teaspoon of dead skin cells every day.
1: Oh, yeah?
2: And a lot of that's left in your bed. Half a teaspoon? Oh, that's how much Milo I put in Sophia's cup.
1: Well, don't get those ones mixed up. Please. Okay. Keep your head screwed on tightly when you're using the teaspoons around the Milo tin, mate. Oops. Well, I'll go with my guilt-free whinge right now, Matt O'Kine, and it is hygiene-based. And it's sort of not so much a whinge as some advice, all right?
2: Mm-hmm.
1: Now, speaking of when we're going to sleep at night, got to check the fitted sheets on okay. And in fact, one of Annalise's main things is the bed made necessarily, is can you please, before I get into bed, help me make sure the fitted sheet is not crumpled and is pulled down at the edges so I don't have to get onto creases of the bed.
2: Oh, yeah.
1: Okay.
2: You got it. What do you mean? Are you not fully fitting the sheet?
1: Well, no, the sheet's fitted, but sometimes it's like you sleep on a bed and you roll around and it's like just a little bit crumpled.
2: It creeps up.
1: It's got quite a...
2: Oh, nah.
1: Quite particular on that. But when I go to bed, there's a couple of jobs you need to do. You've got to need to brush your teeth. You've got to make sure the bed's not crumpled. Get into the bed, but the thing I need to remember to do before going to sleep, Matt O'Kine, is pop in the retainer plate.
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2: Have you got a retainer?
3: Well, after having braces growing up, I had a retainer for a number of years. That ended up not being necessary anymore. But a few years ago at the dentist, they say, yep, your teeth are starting to go down. I think you might be grinding them at night.
2: Mm.
3: I think these sort of, it comes in waves. It goes up and down probably during election times. when it comes to various stresses going on as of an evening. But no, I'm a night grinder. I'm on my grind 24/7. I don't rest. I grind it all day, grind it all night, and that means that I've got to put this little thing in that the dentist, you know, you do the mold, they send it to you. Speaking of, it bloody costs as much as the Hills Hoist, Bron. Bloody night anti-grind thing. And I'm like, I generally think, could I just go down and get one of those, you know, $15 mold your own mouth guard things? Like, why can't I just do that? No, I've got to fit with your teeth. Ugh. All right. So you pay a couple of hundred for that and it just gets dirty.
2: Oh, Belinda has a nighttime retainer as well. And she often complains about the disgustingness of it in the morning.
3: I'm making sure now, like, because you did get it first time, you don't sort of know about it, you take it out. Like, no, I make sure I rinse it every morning, taking it out, so getting all that sort of night juice out of the retainer.
2: She's scrubbing it with her toothbrush every single morning.
3: Same thing. But it doesn't always work. So I go down to the chemist, right? I'm like, have we got any cleaning things? Got these tablets, great. Sell a box. Comes in a box of like 80 or something.
2: Great.
3: Put it in, start scrubbing, doesn't do anything. Doesn't do a thing. I'm like, what is going, why is this mouth juice so impenetrable? It's like rust on the hull of a ship. What business does it have being so clingy?
2: It's like those stainless steel pans.
3: Yes.
2: You know, Belinda bought a couple of those because, you know, the Teflon or whatever, all the microplastics. So you're like, oh, well, you better use these stainless steel pans. You cook one thing, it's bloody black forever.
3: Ruined.
2: It's disgusting. I was boiling some baking soda off the base of one, I mean, just yesterday. It was so annoying.
3: Oh, maybe I could put the old retainer on the stove.
2: Yeah, boil that in some bicarbonate vinegar.
3: So now you're getting the sponsored ads, right, for these little things you put on the side of the bed.
2: Oh,
3: you
2: is that what you've got?
3: This, like, electronic, like, cup that, like, through micro things makes you put your retainer in at a knife. But a friend's got one of them. I look at it and I'm like, it looks disgusting as well.
2: Are you going to do it?
3: I don't know. Well, what is the best product to make sure that you're not putting in? You're just like, well, got the fitted sheet on, got this, pop in my bacteria cup into my mouth before I go to sleep. What do you do? What are you listening? What do you do for this? What do you do in this situation?
2: Well, I'm more intrigued about what the algorithm knows about your health status.
3: I know.
2: For instance, so it knows that you're having a trouble with a dirty retainer.
3: I don't think I've Googled. I must have Googled it.
2: But
3: for them to start putting these things on the cooling windowsill next to my TikToks.
2: Well, my algorithm is all showing me bunion correctors.
3: No, really?
2: Yeah, so it's like if your big toe is leaning to the left like
3: my God.
2: You have a bunion, and I have a bunion.
3: Bro, we used to get so many sponsored ads for like music festivals and like raves and stuff like that. Cleaning your night plate and bloody shaving off your bunions. That's where we're at.
2: No, it's not shaving. Bunions, everyone thinks bunions are corns. They're not. Corns are the little hard things. Bunions, it's a bone corrective situation.
3: Oh, damn.
2: Now, Bron, what's the algo know about you? What are your dirty little secrets?
4: There has been some, like, a lot of red light therapy.
3: Oh.
2: Oh, what does red light therapy do?
4: You know those scary masks?
3: Face masks.
4: Yeah.
3: You walk into the bedroom and your partner's got this sort of like Hannibal Lecter thing on, a glowing Hannibal Lecter situation.
2: Yes, they are so freaky.
3: Yeah, Annalise has one.
2: She's got one.
3: Yeah.
2: Does it, when you walk in,
3: it's jump scare. It's the partners, you know, the long-suffering partners of people who own face masks, we need to start a support group, such as the terrors that we experience when we're not expecting it and suddenly there's a glowing hockey mask lying in our bed. Like, ah! It's scary.
2: Oh, my God. You've got your little cup bubbling away with your retainer.
3: Retainer cauldron. Just make it's like this Professor Snape's cauldron class. Add one wolf's bane and add one dirty night plate.
2: Well, look, thank you for your whinge, Alex Dyson. And why don't we check out what our listeners are whinging about as well on this episode of Matt and Alex All Day Breakfast.
3: James has said, my washing machine is too noisy.
2: Oh, don't even get me started, my dude. So we were living in Sydney during the pandemic. We'd bought a house in Brisbane. We would always plan to move up there, but we'd bought this house in Brisbane, but the pandemic happened, so we couldn't move.
3: Yep.
2: So we're just stuck in Sydney for like 2 years. So in the meantime, we get these tenants who were a lovely couple from Scotland working at the local hospital. Great. They buy a big, like a fridge, and they're going back to Scotland at the end of their tenancy when we were planning to move into the house. So they're like, do you want to buy this fridge off us?
3: It's already in the house.
2: It's already in the house. I'm like, absolutely.
3: Give you a good price.
2: I want to get a nice big fridge for the space. It's a double door fridge. It's got the ice, the water, the things that I've, my whole life, I thought, if you have one of these, you're rich.
3: Yep.
2: So I was like, I want one desperately. This is a sign of, you know, that I've made it.
3: Did you when young Matokine envisaged that situation? Did you envisage buying it secondhand for people who
2: look? I don't care.
3: Okay, sorry.
2: I don't care. But what I was annoyed about when I finally rocked up to the fridge, you know, we finally move into this house that we'd bought years before but hadn't been able to move into. So finally, the dream of being able to move into your own home. They'd bought one where you have to fill up the water tank that sits in the fridge instead of the wall was plumbed. It had a plumbing thing. You could use one of those fridges that plumbs directly into the plumbing and the water just comes out the pipes. Do you know what I'm talking about? So now we've got a stinky water fridge. You know, when you drink the water from the fridge and it tastes like the food in the fridge? Ah! But anyway, the noise that this thing makes in the middle of the night, refilling the ice cubes. Oh, my God. The amount of times I've been lying in bed, I spring up. I think, is someone breaking in? Because it's like, clank, clank, clank.
3: Someone smashing a window?
2: I'm like, it's just the fridge refilling the cubes.
3: Noisy appliances into the bin. Thank you, James, for that one. Trent says, it's winter's morning and you're late for work. You're naked getting dressed in a hurry and your toes gets caught up in your undies as you're putting them on. Man, that shits me.
2: Oh. The worst is when you're losing balance.
3: Yeah. Yeah.
2: Falling on your head, you're Trent. Falling forward.
3: Clothing tangles are some of the worst situations you can be in. You walk past a door and the loop of your pants belt thing gets caught on the door handle. Have you been violated in that way before? It's like it's your own house is touching you unjustly, like restraining you. It's a terrible feeling.
2: Do you know the movie that I was in, my very first feature film debut, Sweet F.A.?
3: Oh, I know it well.
2: Which we discussed early on in the podcast days as being probably one of the worst movies of all time. And
3: Australia's worst ever feature film.
2: And has been hidden in the archives, wildly inappropriate to this day, did not age well.
3: I still don't think I've ever watched it.
2: Yeah, I don't think anyone ever will. Although I do have it on my Google Drive. So I had a pair of jeans that had a little tiny, you know, like a trendy little rip in them.
3: Trendy jean rip, the one that parents roll their eyes at and go, well,
2: yes.
3: It's the fashion these days.
2: So that my character decided to wear that for the movie. But the problem is about 5 days into shooting, I went out after the shoot to the valley with some friends.
3: And the costume from the movie out later that night.
2: Mate, they were my clothes. Like, there wasn't a costume department. I was the costume department. So I just went out after filming, yes, in those jeans. And then, of course, that little rip gets caught on the side of a table and absolutely tears my entire jeans leg wide open. I'm like, oh, continuity is not going to be happy about this.
3: The continuity department, which was, what, you again?
2: Me? Yeah, exactly. So I had to hand sew this rip in my jeans.
3: Back to its regular size.
2: Yeah, couldn't tell the difference. So, no, I hear you, Trent.
3: And to this day, the only bad thing about Sweet FA is the poor continuity when it comes to costuming. And we've also got Elise, who's dipped in with a voice message. You can always send a voice message via DM, matt.and.alex. This is Elise's guilt-free whinge.
5: Hi, Matt, Alex and Bron. Here's a bit of a whinge for the week. I rented a ice cream machine for a month for our dental practice and started to arrange like monthly lunches for the team as a treat, just as a nicety. And the feedback that we got was that we're buttering them up for dropping some terrible news. So I'm now dealing with a generation who is completely skeptical about all nice things that come their way instead of it just being a very nice, lovely thing that they get to experience. So can't win. Either way, love the show.
2: Poor Elise.
3: Oh, my God. Imagine it's like, hey, guys, we want to get you something nice. You trying to sack me?
2: No. You're like, no, seriously, just have one. Guys, no one touched the ice cream. It's obviously.
3: No, what they're trying to do is make our teeth rot so we're forced to come in here and get it done. Oh, man. That'll teach you for doing nice things, Elise.
2: You've proved a point. Never do anything nice. I understand that now. Thank you, Elise. And thank you for listening to another episode of Matt and Alex All Day Breakfast. In fact, we give you these episodes for free, just like we've done for the last 1,400 episodes. Not because we just want to have fun, laugh along with you. We're going to drop some bad news on you real soon.
3: Yeah, exactly. These 1,500 episodes have been a long play.
2: To just tell you that you're a dumbhead. Ha ha, joke's on you.
3: Gotcha. Pwned, as they say.
0: Come for the story, stay for the detours. Matt and Alex, the all-day breakfast podcast for your super-duper early morning.
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2: If you are one of my friends who happens to accidentally text me whilst recording the pod, Matt, because, you know, we've both got our phones in the studio.
3: Yeah.
2: But given that we're the professionals that we are, text comes through, often like I see it and I quickly, you know, get rid of it because we've got a pod to do.
3: Yeah.
2: You know, we're at work.
3: Why? What did someone text you?
2: Well, the problem is like, hey, I was going to make it for dinner tonight, but I'm not able to, right? I saw that. I'm like, oh, not going to show up for dinner. That's fine. I knew that in my head, but I didn't text back and say, no worries, that's totally cool.
3: Oh.
2: Because I was in the pod. I thought I'll do it after the pod. We cover plenty of topics here on this podcast. A lot of things going through the brain. So afterwards, if you don't have a little dot next to the text message, I took about a week and then I was like, oh, sorry, I didn't
3: totally didn't
2: respond to this. That's totally fine. I'll catch you next time. But I was recording the pod. So it was a week. Is that bad?
3: Yeah. Oh. It's terrible.
2: Damn.
3: They would have spiraled into a whole vortex of self-doubt in that time. They probably assume that you hate them. They probably started hating themselves. They probably go, this is why people don't invite you to things. It's because you don't even turn up. You cancel plans. You're a hopeless human being. And then they're going to be sitting there going, oh, God, now how do I make it up to them? Oh, you know,
2: They got to do the double text next time if they want to say g'day.
3: Exactly.
2: It's like, hey, I know you didn't respond to this, but how are you? No, they can't do that because I've left it. So I was feeling a bit bad about a week. That was until my wonderful partner, Annalise, told me about a response she got recently. So I'll tell you about that in a moment.
4: Ooh. Let's get this show on the road.
2: Let's go.
4: Here we go.
2: Annalise copped a message from someone the other day. She's like, geez, this is a bit of a blast from the past.
3: Mm.
2: The message said, because she sent me a screenshot just so I get this absolutely right here, from a gentleman named Harry. Hey, sorry for the slow reply. I'm with Luke now, but I don't want to let him know. Now, this is after Annalise said, hello, if you're still with Luke, let him know that I'll be visiting tomorrow morning, please. And he texted back, hey, sorry for the slow reply. I'm with Luke now, but I don't want to let him know. That seems like a pretty standard set of messages.
3: Mm.
2: That is until you look at the dates on them. Because one of them, the message she got was this week, 2026. The message she got before was 24th of April, 2014.
3: What? 12 years ago.
2: 12 years ago? Said, hello, if you're still with Luke, let him know that I'm visiting tomorrow morning, please. 12 years later, he says, hey, sorry for the slow reply. I'm with Luke now, but I don't want to let him know.
3: Sorry for the slow reply?
2: That's taking slow to a full different level, isn't it?
3: Wait, it's a wonder that those two people are even still friends 14 years later. Like that they would even still be.
2: Well, this is the thing. 12 years ago, Luke was Annalise's boyfriend, and now they were caught up and they must have, I don't know. I don't know what happened. I should have probably changed the names for this, but anyway. That's fine. Everyone's friends.
3: Annalise's ex, her friend.
2: His friend, yeah.
3: His friend finally messaged back after 12 years and said, yeah, I'm with him now.
2: Sorry for the slow reply. You've got to be within the decade. You could use that. There's got to be a different way to phrase that if the reply has taken more than a decade to respond to.
3: There's something must have happened in the network. A message must have floated.
2: Well, you reckon Annalise's message from 2014 didn't arrive until recently?
3: Something like that.
2: Absolutely not.
3: You don't reckon?
2: He never replied. Because then I think that must have broken up. There's no point to reply. Then he was catching up and was like, oh, do you ever see Annalise? Oh, I never replied to her. This will be funny.
3: Do you reckon it's a joke?
2: I think it's a bit funny. I think it's quite clever. And
3: I don't know.
2: You ever?
3: Man, I tell you what, I was with a friend once many years ago. This was at uni, right? But we were all on lunch break, you know, in between classes, and suddenly she just started bursting into tears, right? Everyone's like, what the hell's wrong? And she was like, I just got a message from my friend. And we were like, well, that seems like a good thing, not a bad thing. And she's like, no, my friend died 6 months ago.
2: What?
3: And I just got a message from her. And so it had obviously been some kind of thing had happened, and then it just
2: like an update or some in, network
3: landed in that's her so spooky. Inbox, right? So I don't know.
2: Well, this is sorry for the late reply. It knows it's late, you know.
3: Yeah, that's true. That's true. Okay, fair enough.
2: It's not just in the thing. Oh, thanks for the message. Bron, what do you think about this? Late replies? Are you a late replier?
5: I'm usually on top of it. Mm. I'll send a message like immediately. And then if not, it'll be like, I'll just never reply back.
2: Well, for me to you, in WhatsApp, I always say sorry for the late reply because for whatever reason, my notifications don't work.
5: Yes.
3: I think you've turned notifications on for
2: have
3: us
2: a look.
3: Off.
2: Check it. I've checked.
3: Don't you think, Bron?
5: I know. I reckon he it's doesn't, off too.
3: It's always like, well, we'll have to wait and see what Alex thinks. And
5: I
3: then
5: know.
3: We just wait and
5: I
3: sit
5: don't
3: around.
5: Believe him.
2: Check it. Here we go. My WhatsApp. Here we go. Notifications on banners. Yes. Notification center. Yes. Lock screen.
5: Have
2: yes.
5: Have you muted the chat?
3: Yeah, I think you've muted us.
2: Announce notifications on show preview.
3: Have
2: always.
3: You muted the chat?
2: Notification grouping automatic.
5: There's good stuff that happens in there.
2: How do I mute the chat?
3: Bron's a meme queen. You chuck
2: Bron
3: a
2: does
3: few,
2: send a good
3: chuck
2: gif.
3: Chuck a few gifs.
2: Every now and again.
3: Yeah. Loving it.
2: Hang on. What's this say, Bron? Hello, are you guys free on Monday for a meeting with Mike? Ooh. Sorry for the late reply on this one. Well,
3: yeah, that happened hours ago. What have you been doing?
2: Well, obviously some important things. But we asked you, what's the latest reply you've received?
3: Trent got in touch with us 3 years after applying for a postie job. Finally heard back from them. By that time, I was already in the third year of my apprenticeship for another job.
2: I tell you what, that tracks for Australia Post, a late arrival. I'll give them that. Thank you very much.
3: Hey, at least they got back to you, though. A lot of people, I was talking to someone recently who just is like, I don't hear back.
2: Right.
3: I just, like, especially with, like, dancers or actors or singers, you never hear back.
2: Yep.
3: And it's... You just want them to go, look, you didn't get the role because of this. This is what you need to work on or something. But no one ever does that.
2: Do you want them to be specific as to why you didn't get
3: it? Nah, I would never want to hear it. I'd just assume that they, I don't know, they're sick in the head or something. That's why I didn't get the job.
2: That's probably because they don't have a clue what they're talking about and shouldn't even be in the industry. Probably what happened there.
3: That's what I tell myself as I lie in bed at night. Tears dripping from my eyes.
2: Just... Announcing the new James Bond, Matt O'Kine, in Brisbane, just like unbelievable. Unbelievable. They don't have a clue what they're doing.
3: And we've got James on the line. James, you're a bit of a chronic delayed replier.
6: Yes.
3: Go on. What's your tendency?
2: What's your PB?
6: My PB is 2 years.
3: Oh.
6: And I was just looking at that earlier.
2: What? Who texted you? What did they say?
6: I was catching up with some mates to go to Good Things, and we were going to a Jubilee first beforehand.
2: The music festival and then going for a little hang first, okay?
6: Yeah, go for a brewski. And I replied 2 years later, yep, I'll see you there. I was going for the next festival there.
2: Well, the festival 2 years later.
3: Did you know that you were applying 2 years later, though?
6: Yeah, but I figured I'd see him again there like 2 years later.
2: And what was the reaction to your 2 year late text?
6: The initial text back was what? And then a follow up was, mate, I ain't going this year.
3: So, James, what about phone calls? Do you at least return a phone call?
6: No.
3: Oh, good.
6: Initially, if I look at my phone and I've only just missed it or the other end of the house, I'll call back.
2: Yeah.
6: Otherwise, yeah, good luck.
2: Full disclosure, we probably, our editor did the right thing here, but we called you when you didn't pick up the first time, James.
6: Yeah, but I picked up the second time.
3: Yeah, no, you got to try again. Now, James, can you just talk us through the psychology of a delayed responder? Do you kind of just not care about your friends or what?
6: No, I care. They all know. They'll expect a response all the time.
2: It's a luxury, is a response from James.
6: Yeah. Like, I got a few text messages for my birthday, and I was looking through earlier, and this was just pointing out to me that it was 6 weeks before I responded and said thank you to my birthday messages from a few of the family members and friends as well. So, but I did respond.
3: I don't reckon birthday messages deserve a thank you response.
7: Really?
3: Yeah, and it's like the Christmas messages. I very rarely respond to the Christmas messages.
6: Yeah, Christmas message, no, but see, birthday, like, they've gone out of their time to wish me a happy birthday, and I'll get back to them and say thank you, but I ain't doing it for them, but,
2: Six weeks. That's right. Yeah. So, Matt, if someone's texting you Merry Christmas, you basically do the modern version of Bar Humbug.
3: I generally assume that the person has just written a copy and paste text.
7: Yeah.
3: And I respect that they've done it, but often I don't reply. No.
7: Whoa.
3: I'm sure I've gotten a Merry Christmas text from you probably and I haven't replied.
2: Maybe.
3: I think I've gotten a New Year's text from you.
2: Maybe, yeah.
3: All right. Well, look, James, thank you for at least, picking up the phone for us. And we look forward to getting a text from you or a DM from you on our Instagram page in a couple of years' time from now.
6: Yeah, that sounds about right. That sounds right. Yeah.
3: Cheers, James.
6: Cheers, boys. Thank you.
3: Well, I've got a little bit of a dilemma, Alex Dyson. I would like you to help me out.
2: A little
3: out.
2: Bit of a Nelly and Ashanti. Was that it?
3: Nelly and Ashanti.
2: Ashanti dilemma.
3: Wasn't it Nelly and Kelly?
2: Was that the one that texting on a Microsoft Excel document video clip?
5: Yeah, it's Nelly and Kelly.
3: Nelly and Kelly.
2: Gotcha.
3: There we go. Yeah, I do. Okay, so as you know, mm-hmm. I might be going on my hot Euro summer.
2: We know this.
3: For a little bit.
2: Matt is packing the budgie smugglers to... just have a little frolic through the coasts, coastlines of Italy.
3: I might take a little dip in the Mediterranean.
2: Mm. Watch out for the sea urchins. That's all I'll tell you.
3: Yeah, seriously. Do you think I should take
2: toad surf shoes? Toad surf shoes. It can't hurt.
3: Oh, I'm nervous.
2: You're going with, you know.
3: Sophia
2: and Belinda. Well, yeah. You get Sophia shoes. I was going to be like, you're not on the prowl for babes, and so wearing toad shoes getting into the water should be fine.
3: Oh yeah, totally. No, I can have the big brimmed hat, the big sunscreen slopped on my, the big rashy. I can't wait.
2: Snorkel around the neck.
3: Yeah, live up to my my hot Euro summer.
2: Because I tell you what, I watched Daniel Craig coming out of the water in Casino Royale, not wearing the toad booties.
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11: Your forecast for Gippsland and the valley today, partly cloudy with a medium chance of showers, snow possible above 1400 metres, winds west to northwesterly 15 to 25 k's an hour. Tomorrow, partly cloudy, morning fog and frost, a medium chance of showers with a top of 17. Sunday, cloudy, more showers, a top of 15, and Monday, cloudy with some rain and a top of 13. Today, a top of 15 for the valley, lakes and Orbost, 16 for Sale and Bairnsdale.
12: Currently, it's 10 degrees.
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17: He has a list of things he wants to do before he leaves.
19: I know it probably won't happen, but I dream big.

0: Are you planning to be a kamikaze pilot? What are you doing?
1: New honorary member of the team, I'm calling it. I know he's leaving next Tuesday to join the Australian Air Force. This is serious stuff. Angus, welcome back to the show.
2: thank you. Welcome. Good morning, Melbourne. Good morning. So I assume most people are driving to school at this point.
1: But yes, or work.
2: Yeah, or work.
1: Or PT doing their workout.
2: PT, yeah.
1: Now, Angus, you called, just for everyone who didn't know this, just called reception, said, I've got a bucket list before I join the Air Force, and I want to get on the radio. We got you on the radio. Then we saw your list. We said, give us some more of it. You wanted to interview Collingwood players. We brought in Jack Crisp, Collingwood legend. Tick. You got to interview him.
3: You asked him about Abby Holmes.
2: Abby Holmes, that made my week.
1: Did you see Abby Holmes?
2: Yeah, to be honest, I actually cried when I saw that because I look up to her so much. And when I saw that she reposted it, I was like, this is actually not happening. So thank you, Abby. You mean the world to me and you get me through a really tough week. So thank you so much.
1: That's beautiful. Then you wanted to be on First Dates Australia, the Channel 7 show. It's already filmed. So we would have got you on it.
2: Yeah.
1: But the closest we got was a date with Diana, who was on the show. And
3: one
1: that
3: of the
1: was
3: contestants.
1: A great date.
3: Yep.
4: Tick.
2: Good morning, Diana.
1: Yeah, Diana.
4: smooth operator.
1: Now, another one on your bucket list, and we thought this is the biggest challenge of all because, and surprising because he's in the studio, but you wanted to do High Rocks with Feb. Now, High Rocks is the... Hey, explain High Rocks for people who don't know.
2: So High Rocks is you're doing 8 kilometre run in the end, but you're breaking up the 8 kilometres by 1 kilometre and you're doing 8 stations, okay? So we don't have the facility here. We're going to be going down to the gym down in this building.
4: Trust 8 meters.
2: Pardon?
4: 8 meters. We've brought it down to 8 meters.
2: So I have. So Ashley, I've actually got a surprise for you, Feb.
4: Oh yes. Yeah,
2: so all the stuff that's happening this week, I'm so thankful for everyone in the studio, and it's definitely making me feel so much more ambitious and that. But Feb, I've actually got a surprise for you. On the Amazing Race, you and your
4: daughter Lenny,
2: she's out there.
4: Lenny.
2: Oh my God! Hi. Nah,
3: this is a first date.
2: Lovely to meet you. You've got a beautiful family. You've got a beautiful family. But I got hooked on to the Amazing Race, and I was actually going for you, and it was just the circumstances how you left.
4: I picked the wrong kid.
2: but the reason why I'm going to surprise you is you're doing this for me. I'm going to give you some money for your charity, Small Steps for Hannah. I'm so passionate about so much that goes on in the world. There's heaps. We focus too much on the bad people, and we need to focus more on the good people that's in our lives.
1: Like you, Angus. You're one of the good ones.
2: I'm going to give you some money to put towards us Small Steps for Hannah. So
4: it's a beautiful organization.
2: I really, really appreciate you, and I'm going to miss you, So
4: that's John.
2: Cody. Nick Cody. Nick Cody, I don't think you recognise me, but you and I were actually on the project together.
1: Get out.
5: Really?
2: Yeah.
5: When was this?
2: Doing the
5: cross in the break.
2: Yeah.
5: This whole time, I'm like, where have I seen this bloke before?
2: Yeah.
5: Yes. No. Doing the live cross.
1: A member of the studio audience would get up and promote what's coming up. Was that you, Angus?
2: Yeah, that was me. I went one time. It was Carrie Bickmore's last normal show before her. So shout out to Carrie Bickmore. I hope you're doing really well these days.
1: She's in the office this afternoon. You might even bump into her.
4: Sorry Nick didn't remember you, mate.
1: What's going to happen, you and Feb are going to do High Rocks and then you can tick it off your list.
2: So I've written up the workout for you, Feb. And I'm gonna relate, and I'm gonna tell you the workout live on air. Can we hit the dramatic music? Yeah, perfect. All right. So I know you can't do anything lower body. So I've modified it. Instead of the run, because we don't have the facility to do the run, I'm putting the ski erg as the run. So the ski erg is gonna be 1 kilometer. So you're doing this 1, 2, 3, 4, 5 times. There's 5 stations.
4: So that's the first 5K. Station. Is that 5K?
3: On the ski erg.
2: Yeah, separated.
4: Yeah.
2: Okay, but you're doing it with me, so we are a team.
4: Mate, you know you've got to leave on Tuesday. I won't be finished by then.
2: I'll make time.
4: All right, what else have we got?
2: So the first station is, starting with 1 kilometre ski erg. Then we're going to hop into 100 push-ups. 100
5: can you
2: push-ups.
5: Do 100 push-ups? You've got a sleeper build, mate.
2: I don't want to take off my shirt here to make you jealous, mate.
5: How many high rocks have you done?
2: Pardon?
5: How many high rocks have you done?
2: I've done 9. So the only one I haven't done is Perth, and that is unfortunately on the 18th of August.
5: Oh, wow.
2: So it's the only one I haven't done. I've always wanted to go to Perth. Yeah, yeah. So then we go again on the 1 kilometre ski erg. Then we're doing 100 sit-ups.
4: Yeah.
1: Yep. 100 push-ups, 100 sit-ups.
2: For the viewers out there, he's looking at me like, he's such a madman.
4: Yeah.
2: Then we hop back onto the ski erg, and we're going to be doing, we're doing dumbbell rows for 150 reps between.

0: Actually, can I just, before, this is great, this list of things he's doing. How many more things is he doing out of interest?
1: There's only two more stations.
0: Two more stations?
1: Yep.
0: And when is this happening? Can I just get Leon, DJ Shergs, is this happening now?
2: We're about to go down to the gym and do it. We're going to do a mini version of it. Just to.
3: Do you have a defibrillator? Yeah.
1: How about this?
3: Do you have a defibrillator?
1: Pardon?
3: Do you have a defibrillator?
4: There is one downstairs.
1: I've done first aid a lot of times. So, mouth to mouth.
3: Let's get down there and do it, eh?
1: Yeah.
4: All right. Let's go.
0: And then quickly.
1: We got one more. I'm going to cut out the 1 kilometre rower.
0: Great.
1: And we're going to do.
2: That's me one wood.
1: And then we're going to finish with 100 wall balls. So I know you can't do anything lower body. So we're going to put a box under you, and you're not going to get that full range of motion.
3: Put a box under me.
1: Oh, I can put anything under
0: you. So this is happening right now.
1: Yes.
0: Angus, you are ticking off High Rocks with Fev. This will be the fourth thing we're ticking off your list.
1: Yes. Wednesday. Trust me, it's going to be amazing. It's not many days till I leave, but also not many days to the census in Australia. So, yeah.
0: Is that on the list?
1: I'm just reminding Australia.
0: Good thinking. I love
4: Thank you, Angus. All right, you go down to the gym with Fev. We will be back. Fev and Angus doing High Rocks
2: Australia.
4: Together.
2: See Australia.
5: It's called Fifi, Fev and Nick's Happy Hour, and we take that pretty seriously.
4: Fifi, Nick, without Fev at the moment.
0: Yes, because lovely Angus. Now, Angus called the radio station a few weeks ago. Guys, I'm heading off to the Air Force, and I've got a bucket list before I go and serve the country. And he wanted to get on the radio, so we got him on the radio and then said, what else is on your bucket list? And we are ticking them all off for him right now.
6: One
0: of his bucket list items was doing High Rocks with Fev. So they're down in the gym, the building gym downstairs. Are you there? Have we got James Blake?
7: No, I'm here, mate. I'm just doing a couple of bicep curls in between.
0: How is High Rocks going?
8: He's getting out of it.
7: It's going good, mate. It's easy.
0: What did Angus say? You're getting out of it.
7: Angus is struggling. I've dominated this at the moment.
0: Okay, keep going.
7: Angus can't do a sit-up, that's for sure.
0: You've got another 10 minutes to finish it. We'll be wrapping up. We'll be hearing how it's gone in 10 minutes. And also, we've got a big surprise for Angus.
7: Hey, I'll tell you what, my guts is hurting from the sit-ups.
0: Well, you haven't done one for a while.

0: pretending to be a kamikaze pilot. What are you doing?
1: Yes, Angus heads off to the ADF. He's joining the Air Force next. Is it August 11? Is that Tuesday, Angus?
2: Yeah, Tuesday.
1: Tuesday. Wow. Bucket list before you go and serve our country. Thank you for your service, Angus.
2: Thank you. I'll make all of you proud.
1: You will. Oh, and by the way, we're going to stay in touch.
2: Oh, I think we should do something in 12 months.
1: I'm thinking every month we touch base.
2: I could be live, yeah.
1: Oh, great. We want to be your one. Do you get one call a week or something from the Air Force?
2: I don't know. But I'm so excited and I'm so happy and so excited for a new career change.
1: Well, your bucket list. So you want one was be on the radio. Tick. Job done. We're doing it multiple times.
2: Yeah.
1: We wanted to interview AFL player, particularly Collingwood one, and we got you, Jack Crisp, in the studio.
2: What a legend. Primo's pretty good, isn't it?
1: Yep. You wanted to go, and then Jack will appreciate that. Primo goods.
2: Yeah.
1: Jack, if you're listening, Angus is doing your endorsements.
2: Yeah.
1: You also wanted to be on First Dates Australia. It had already filmed. Channel 7 had it in the can. But we were able to put you on a date with one of the girls from First Dates Australia, Diana.
2: Good morning, Diana.
1: If you're listening. Another one you have just ticked off. You wanted to do High Rocks, the high intensity workout with Fev.
3: He was very impressive.
1: And you just took Fev down to our gym here. How did it go, boys?
2: It went well for the first kilometre of the ski erg, and then it was just a weight session. And I liked it. I'm gonna remember it forever, but I think
3: he was very good on the ski. We probably did about half a kilometre because you've got to do it in teams.
2: So
3: you've got to
2: sweat up. Just remember, the stations that you see online that people do High Rocks for, people can do it within an hour.
3: Yeah.
2: And I just broke the two-hour barrier, and I got sub 2 hours, and I'm thinking, I don't know how that's possible.
3: Yeah, well, I think I know how, because at the sit-up station, you probably take a bit of time, because you struggle with the sit-ups.
2: That
3: was the only thing you struggled with.
2: Yeah, no,
3: You were very good at everything else. I think I did about 75.
1: He's ready for the Air Force.
2: We didn't get this on camera, but I was bench pressing Feb's weight times two. So,
1: hello. Can we hear? We've got some of the audio.
3: It's been filmed.
1: Can we hear what you guys got up to?
4: This is Feb working out.
5: Here we go. Come on, push it.

0: piece of piss.
1: Yeah.
2: Oh, gosh. Oh. Good, that, PT. I like your encouragement.
3: Yeah. Yeah.
0: You know what that was? What? He kept smacking me on the bum.
3: For motivation.
0: He kept hitting me on the butt.
3: Oh. Yeah, I actually used to be a PT. Yeah. I used to be a PT, then became Pilates instructor. Was that probably for about a month?
4: Because hopefully you weren't doing the same motivation there.
3: No, not there.
5: What is up? Fifi, Fev and Nick's happy hour. You are welcome. Fifi, Fev and Nick.
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0: You're gonna kill me wrong.
1: Yes, we are one night away from the roar of the crowd at Marvel Stadium. Our little kids, our primary school kids, are going to run on and feel loved, celebrated, hear the cheers because things have been tough for them. They're going through bullying. They've been ostracized, not been invited to kids' parties, having trouble making friends. But tomorrow night, the friendships will be forming. The parents will be crying to see their kids so happy. And we had yet to name our water boy.
2: Yes.
1: And our water boy has been probably the most popular person on the field.
2: Yeah.
1: Other than the underdogs themselves. And we thought, could we get him back again? And he's here, Andy Lee.
3: Yes.
2: And he's worn his yellow water boy top. He's got it ready to go.
3: he's got
2: his high vis on.
1: No, mustard. Not many people can get away with mustard, Ando.
3: And he's
1: for
3: can't
1: you.
3: No, welcome great to back. Be back. Obviously, I was rested, managed for the the last underdogs one.
4: Yeah.
3: But working on my formulas, I'm going to offer still and sparkling
4: again
3: this time round.
2: Bit of Powerade.
1: It's my favourite thing when you walk around and ask the kids, like 7-year-olds, still sparkling.
2: Sparkling mate. They just look at you and like, I just want a drink.
4: I'm thirsty. No riddles.
3: I'm parched. I remember year one, it was just like, we were probably just, you know, in the remnants of COVID back in the day when I had them all and then they were so worried about kids drinking from other kids' drink bottles that I wasn't allowed to offer anyone a drink until we sorted out the names and kids are running up parched. And I'm like, sorry,
2: you can't
3: mate,
2: drink
3: this is largely for show at the moment, but I promise you
4: social
3: I'll sort
4: distancing.
3: It out. So no, they'll have their individual names. I'll have them in alphabetical order, still or sparkling. I'll try and get their preference pre-game so it's all set up for them and I cannot wait to let the underdogs shine.
1: Oh,
2: yes,
1: so fun.
2: It's such a great moment. And you are amazing. And I actually remember that.
1: That was so funny.
2: I reckon there was about 5 kids that all ran up to Andy and he's holding a double barrel. He's got both. You can't have any of this. they're looking at him like, you're the water boy.
3: I know. Yeah,
1: but they do get starstruck too. They bring in their books. They bring in their books to get signed by Wiz himself.
3: Yeah, exactly.
4: And Andy brings some to sell, which I like. That's a very classy move out there on the field.
2: Can you please wear it?
3: Wear the Wiz outfit.
2: You wore it down the slide. Come on.
3: It's a little bit mangled after going
2: wet,
3: into the water.
2: I was like, can Andy please wear that? You'll be a hit.
3: It's also the arms. I can't hold it.
1: I wouldn't have hold the water. But it is. It's going to be huge. Now the kids all know that Andy Lee's going to be there with them. Yeah. Another amazing reason to feel celebrated and loved.
3: It's amazing what you guys are doing with this. I mean, I will say this. I was not surprised, but certainly didn't understand the impact when I saw the parents particularly seeing their kids get out there and have a ball on the day. No, it's really great.
2: Now, the sky will be shining bright on Thursday. How's the New Zealand sky go?
3: It's meant to be a link.
2: Yeah.
1: That's fair. Fev's attempting segues these days. I was just going to say, busy boy, you're on the telly tonight.
2: Mine's heaps better.
3: Yeah.
2: Sky.
1: How's the New Zealand sky shining, Andy?
2: Right.
4: Another riddle for you.
3: You might be referring to a New Zealand spy.
1: Yes.
2: Oh, it's a spy. I thought it was sky. No wonder I f***ed it up.
3: I was like, what the hell is he talking about?
2: I thought it was sky.
4: Yeah.
2: Delete.
1: The New Zealand spy, what is this?
3: Great question. Friends of mine put together a TV show and asked me to act in it, and it's essentially James Bond if Bond was a New Zealander with zero resources.
4: Right.
3: So it's set in the 60s and Australia is trying to take over New Zealand. I play the main villain. I shoot a lot of people in the head, point blank range. And
2: that'd be fun to do.
3: When they said to you, hey, you're going to play this deranged killer, I was like, yeah, this makes sense. I was a bit method in my approach, you know, knocked off a few people in the lead up. But yeah, so it's been super fun, amazing cast. Brett McKenzie from Flight of the Conchords, people might know him. Rose Matafeo, Tony Armstrong is in it. Joe Thomas from The Inbetweeners, if you remember him. Who else is in there? Tim Key, who I love.
2: Keezy.
4: Oh, English
2: good man.
4: Comic.
3: Amazing.
4: Yeah, great.
3: Yeah, he's in Alan Partridge. It's been a hell of a lot of fun.
1: Where can we watch it?
3: It's on ABC iView.
1: Excellent. So that's dropping tonight.
3: I think we're mid-season tonight. I don't really know,
1: mid-season.
3: But you can.
4: It's out already.
3: You can watch the whole thing.
2: How's the sky? Is it good?
1: Oh my gosh!
2: Is it any good?
3: Well, to be honest, there's a lot of code names in this show. You know, you're right on top.
2: Yeah, I was all over it like a rash.
1: But what we will be looking forward to is the sky tomorrow night at Marvel Stadium, because it's going to be electric, the vibe, and Ando, our official water boy again. Carlton aren't even playing, and you're turning up for the Dogs in North Melbourne, so I'm very flattered.
3: Oh, pumped.
1: Go Dogs.
3: Turning up for the underdogs. Yes, you bet.
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6: Three voices, too many lols. Fifi, Fev and Nick.
1: Big weekend for footy. The AFLW season kicks off on Sunday. And we have one of the most decorated AFLW players in the league ever. In the studio. Libby Bird.
7: That's your best one in the morning.
2: Yeah, well,
1: I've never played this song on the
2: box ever. Because the AFLW, they hear it all the time, but in the men's, you never hear it.
1: Yeah.
7: Oh,
1: blow. Wow. Well, I'm a doggy, so we're playing your men tomorrow night. And we're going to destroy them, Libby.
7: Oh, it's on.
1: But your first game, actually, Geelong. You're playing next weekend.
7: Yeah, next weekend. So that'll be really exciting, another doubleheader with our men. So I can't wait to see how they go, because I think it's a really important initiative to bring both clubs together.
2: Yeah, well, I got on the froths with Andrew Dillon after
7: the
2: our dreams. The froffies coming home from Darwin after round three last year. And I said my goal in the AFLW is to get the women playing before the men, because when I used to play, the reserves played. So the first half of the game, there's no one there, and then all of a sudden there's 30,000 second, like third quarter, fourth quarter, and then they get the supporters get to see the young crop come through, and that was obviously me. They were like, oh, Jesus, this guy's a star. Put him in the scene.
1: Oh, my God.
2: Have
1: a look
2: at him.
7: We better come back next week.
2: Put him in the ones. But the girls, so this week the Blues play the Saints before the men. Awesome. And then next week you get the privilege of doing it too, and they get to play on the ground and everyone gets to watch, and I'm so excited about it. How you got your girls excited?
7: Yeah, we're stoked. I think it's going to be awesome. And just like you said, I think I've been real passionate about having the double headers, just because I feel like fans who haven't touched the game since the inaugural season or maybe went away from it get maybe that chance to watch the last quarter or the last two quarters, and I think they might go, wow, this game has come a long way, which we all saw on Saturday night with the Oz Island game.
2: Yeah, you're
7: over
2: part of it.
7: 600,000 views. It was the highest rating. It was on TV, and I just think we had 9,000 packed fans there. Come back. If you haven't watched AFLW since the early seasons, it is insanely good.
4: Now, am I getting this right? Are you saying that was your idea? You gave it to Andrew Dillon after a few beers?
2: No, I said every single week. No,
4: every single week.
2: Okay. No, and Lib would be agreed to. There's 18 men's teams.
4: Yeah.
2: There's 18 women's teams.
4: Yeah, makes
2: sense. Oh, my God. Every club has an AFLW and an AFL men's. Why don't you just put them all together? And the AFLW, these poor girls work their ass off 24/7, 365 days of the year to play 12 games. Yuck! They
7: See,
2: need
7: this
2: to play
7: why,
2: more
7: this
2: games.
7: This is why we love men like Feb.
1: Yes.
7: Because they stand up and support us.
2: Oh, my God.
7: And that's so important when we're trying to grow the sport.
1: In actual fact, when you come up against the Richmond girls.
7: Well, we did in a practice match.
1: Oh, yeah. Yeah, I heard about this.
2: These girls over here, they haven't lost for 800 years. So like, they just roll out. Sometimes they don't even start to halftime. They let us see if we can kick some goals, and they go, oh, this is fun, and we'll try to catch them. Like, we're so good. They didn't even wear footy jumpers against us. They ran out, and we're
4: in
2: all
4: training
2: and
4: tops.
2: Our girls are like, yes, we're playing like the reigning premier. We're so excited. Let's see how our preseason's gone. And we all have our jumpers on, and they come out in just their training gear.
7: Let me put this rumor to best, because we heard that this was going around, this rumor that we're wearing the training kit, which we were.
4: Because you looked at it as training. That's fair enough.
7: We looked at it as training. And also, our Guernseys hadn't arrived yet.
2: Oh, that old chestnut.
1: There we go.
2: So, that old chestnut. Yeah. They were like, hey, girl, they would say to us, hey, Richmond, we're just going to train. Why don't you just be our little, you can be our cones. And they just ran around us.
1: I believe Libby, but that is a great power play. It was amazing.
4: Yeah, is it true that you got the two tallest Richmond AFLW players to be the goalposts?
2: Yeah, so they did. They literally just said, hey, Mon Conti, Ellie McKenzie, Caitlin, guys, can you just stand there and be on the mark while we have shots?
1: Actually, this is quite a unique scenario we've got here. Because you are reigning premiers, you're the champion side, can you help Feb as a coach for Richmond? Any tips you can give him?
7: I think Feb's... I think the Tigers, they've got some really young talent coming through, and we were excited by what we saw And I think that's the whole competition at the moment. These youngsters coming through are like, you got the number one draft pick in your forward line. So
2: she lived
7: it's going
2: to
7: be huge.
4: And Fev's toughest competition appears to be figuring out how to use the laptop. Because we see him in here, he's like, guys, do you know how this works? I'm trying to cut up video. So
2: with the underdogs are a team that get left out, girls or boys, they get bullied, they get ostracized from groups. What was it like being a girl playing footy? Because that would have been hard growing up, because you can't, there's no teams after...
4: It used to be under 12s.
7: Yeah, well, I didn't even play footy until I was 18 because of that very reason. I think when I was growing up, and there's so many incredible pioneers that have bravely flew the flag when they were young to play with the boys, but I didn't even do that as an opportunity because I knew that there was nothing to play for or nothing to get to on a national stage. So I just think that the feeling of, let's say, Jazz Garner, who played with the boys as a young star, who's now the best player in the competition, arguably.
2: Yeah, she's great.
7: You know, that feeling of being not seeing a future, I think, is incredibly brave and courageous to keep playing the sport that you love, knowing that maybe the tide will turn soon. But those players like Daisy Pierce as well, there's so many of them that, you know, grew up without that feeling of inclusion but still fought for it. I think it was incredible. Awesome. Incredible. So, yeah, the book, in all honesty, Fev, the book represents those women, and they were dedicated to those women that fought for the sport.
2: So, about time we take over the boys, Boxy.
1: All the kids get one of these books, Libby. Thank you.
7: No worries.
5: Thank you so much for coming. The AFLW season kicks off now Sunday, the 9th of August. This Sunday, first game for you, Libby, against Geelong Marvel Stadium, Saturday, the 15th of August.
2: Four-time premiership player.
1: It's unbelievable.
2: Imagine that. And
4: more importantly, you got the jumpers yet, or are you just going to wear
2: hoodies? They're not even going to rock up to halfway through the year.
5: Thanks, Libby.
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3: It was an odd day yesterday, wasn't it? There was rain, then there was blue sky, then there was...
4: Was there?
3: Now, I, guys, was at the MCG, and I got to see up close and personal the purple lights.
5: Yeah, they're cool, aren't they?
3: It was amazing. Now, I went there for, we have sort of a bi-monthly box family lunch.
4: Yep.
3: And I started crashing them. It's actually my dad and his three brothers.
4: Now, can you name them?
3: And their wives. Well, my dad's Alan.
4: Uncle.
3: Alan, Uncle Ian, Uncle David, Uncle Barry. There we go.
4: Just sounds so much fun.
3: It is. Auntie Mary, Auntie Robin, Marietta, and my stepmom Lil. There we go. So, they're the family. And
5: now they have lunch at the MCG.
3: Committee room at the MCG.
4: You're not going down to the local cafe or just a sizzler.
5: Doing all right, I reckon.
4: Just going to the MCG and not just any room.
3: Oh, the committee room. Yeah. It was lovely. It was just...
5: It'd want to be.
3: Dad just sitting under a big portrait of Don Bradman. Andrew Ponsford, his grandfather. So Ponsford, who played with Bradman, his grandson was my brother's cricket teacher and cricket coach.
4: I used to sit in his seat a few times.
3: Oh, did you?
4: In the Ponsford stand, named after at the MCG.
3: Now, something happened, guys. Oh, beautiful lunch, by the way. I can highly recommend the committee room at the MCG.
4: Oh, yeah. Just all our listeners, if you want to just book in.
5: Yeah.
3: It was.
5: Private jets are nice too, guys, just in case you're wondering.
4: That's how they got there.
3: Amazing. Now, unbelievably, with all those boys, like my dad is a family of boys, they're all boys, I was the only one who ordered a steak, and I did something for the first time. Oh, my gosh, it was so exciting. So you know how up until this ripe old age I am, I've always had my steaks well done?
4: Well done, yeah.
5: Medium well.
3: I'm starting to get, I like a bit juicy.
4: Blood, yeah.
5: Yeah.
3: No, I want like too much blood.
5: You want an actual steak.
3: Yeah. Now, what you just said is what I said. So I said to the man, he said, how would you like your steak? And I said, medium well. Mm. And anyway, he walked off and my Uncle Barry said, what's medium well? And then I looked over at my other uncle and I said, is that not a thing? No one at the table had heard of medium well.
5: Yeah, I wouldn't do it personally.
4: No,
5: because
4: I wouldn't do it either.
5: My taste buds work, but and you know it's an option.
3: So it is an option because I thought
5: like
3: I created
5: rare, medium rare, medium, medium well.
3: I know.
5: Well.
3: Oh, so Matt, so
5: and
3: they,
5: there's even like blue. There's rarer than
3: yeah,
5: rare.
3: Yeah, I'm not doing. I understand. Yeah, they're not going that direction. But I thought I'd created a new one.
4: No,
3: because no one at the table had ever heard of medium well.
4: Well, you could have put it on your.
5: You created a temperature.
3: I did.
4: Could have put it on your you could have put it on your Weber that you created too.
3: Run with medium well, and it was perfect.
4: No. Medium, bro.
3: Oh no, you can't medium have, well.
4: You don't know what you're missing.
5: Maximum.
3: Well, I do. I've got it back from like charcoal.
5: Yeah.
3: Like charcoal. Overdone.
5: Yeah.
3: And now I've got a little bit of juice and a bit of the pink. Oh, it was actually the most perfect piece of steak. Loved it. Yes, James.
6: I'm just interested, Fee, what kind of drink are you pairing your medium
4: steak? You would have had a fire engine or something. The committee room would have gone, sorry, what?
3: No, just tap water. Just water.
4: Still or sparkling?
3: Still.
4: Yeah, still.
3: Still, all the way.
4: No wine?
3: You should have a nice white wine with your steak.
5: My dad loves wine. I want to smash you as a, you know, as a lower middle class kid, working class from Hoppers. I want to smash you for having lunch at the Long Room as a frequent thing at the G. But it's just wasted on you with a medium well steak and a still tap water. What are you doing?
4: Boxy sent me a message, and I found this amazing because old Waverley Park, one of the great VFL grounds, grand finals being played there.
3: I took a photo of it and sent it to him and said, I'm having lunch at your old office because the MCG was his old office.
4: And then I was at the other old office. I was having lunch at Waverley Park at the same time.
3: So he had this moment where
5: guys,
3: he went.
5: Save it for Friday.
3: No, wait.
4: No,
3: that
4: I'm
3: is,
4: sitting at the ground, Waverley Park, the football
3: having
4: ground.
3: Having lunch?
4: In the old, like the old grandstand.
5: Yep.
4: That is, can't be knocked down because it's heritage listed. And I'm looking at Waverley Park and she sends me a photo of the MCG having lunch. What are the chances of both of us having it, the two biggest grounds in
3: Melbourne?
4: I reckon that's amazing.
3: That is amazing.
4: At
3: two colleagues that work the same job, then at lunchtime, at
5: oh,
3: two of
5: to
3: most
5: that bit.
3: two most iconic.
4: Mate.
3: Yes, Jim.
7: Just going to say, you have lunch at the same time. Like, lunch is usually lunchtime, so it's not that amazing.
4: No, mine was at one, this was late. This was like almost 2 o'clock, 1:45. I'm not having lunch then. And we worked breakfast radio.
3: Yeah, I had eaten by then.
4: Oh, you'd already eaten.
3: I was just taking a photo at the end, yeah. Sorry.
4: Just what I meant. But
5: are you backing out of it? Is it amazing?
4: When have you eaten lunch at Waverley Park at the football ground?
7: Anyone there?
4: No. Have you eaten lunch in the committee room?
7: I actually have, yeah.
4: Lunch in the committee room. Yep, cool. No one else. So that's...
3: It is pretty amazing.
4: Pretty amazing.
3: Two iconic grounds in Melbourne.
5: Medium well steak and a tap water.
4: Mate, I had
5: it. The saddest. It's such a sad order. Did you have any sauces? Any peppercorn, red wine jus?
3: They had a mustard. They popped it. They sat it on a mustard sauce, a bed of mustard, which was incredible. And then there's a photo of it. Then they put this yummy pesto-y green sauce around it.
4: Pretty good.
3: Oh,
4: looked better than my salmon poke bowl.
3: And then it was like sautéed fungi, that's another word for mushrooms, Nick, on top.
5: How dare you? The medium well, I know what food is.
1: Fifi, Fev and Nick's happy hour.
3: Okay, have you heard of this new movie, The Wicker?
4: No.
3: Okay, so Wicker, it stars Oscar winner Olivia Colman. Yeah. It's also got Alexander Skarsgård.
4: I've got one of her dad's medals.
3: What was that, sorry?
4: I got one of her dad's medals.
3: Colman medal, got it. Cool. Peter Dinklage, Game of Thrones.
4: Yeah. Oh, Ed. Hell, Dickie.
3: Elizabeth Debicki. Now, she is an Australian actress. Anyway, mm-hmm. It's got a stellar cast.
4: I love that
3: But
4: dip.
3: I kind of thought it was a joke at first. So the premise of this film, which is based on a short story, a woman, it's back in ye olde days, mm-hmm. I think medieval, well, no, maybe post-medieval
4: BC?
3: Times. No, not that far back. But it's a woman, she wants a husband. And mm-hmm. she goes to like a Rumpelstiltskin type man, like mm-hmm. a little man in the wood that can do magic. And she wants, and he makes her, basically a scarecrow as a partner, husband.
4: At least they don't move.
3: And anyway, here's the trailer.
0: So then, fisherwoman, you caught yourself a lover yet? Love seems more a burden than a prize. There's absolutely no shame in living out your remaining days alone.
8: I want you to make me a husband.
9: Be at the chapel in a month.
8: Good.
10: It's not natural. Men are not like that.
11: You know, you've made quite an impression. The wives, they're all a flutter.
12: I don't blame her. I climb that.
3: So Alexander Skarsgård is the husband that gets made out of wicker, like literally out of little pieces of bamboo. And I'm going to call it, and mind you, I fell for Fiero when he turned into a scarecrow in mm-hmm. Wicked.
4: You like Chewbacca?
3: Well, I do. I like. Well, I got a crush on Chewbacca from Star Wars. I get it. I don't know why I get it, but Alexander Skarsgård as a scarecrow.
5: It's because
3: it's kind
5: he's hot.
3: Of hot. Is it?
5: It's because he's hot.
4: I think you like a redhead.
3: I don't think he's got red hair, has he?
4: It looks like
3: I do, like, but I do. Like, I've dated. Mm. I do like redheads.
4: Cody. It looks like you, bro. That looks like Nick.
3: So. Interesting. Oh, yeah.
5: Maybe
3: here's, here's the odd thing because. I do get, and even there's, I'm just showing the boys Fiero from Wicked when he turns into the scarecrow. There is something quite attractive. And so all the women in this movie, I think, fall in love with the Wicker Man.
4: Yeah.
3: And
5: yeah, again, it's because hot people have turned into a different material.
3: So they've got to be hot.
5: I'd love Sydney Sweeney as Freddy Krueger. I don't care.
3: I think you're only looking at one thing, Cody. But this is the funny thing. There is a whole world of
5: different
3: this.
5: Type of dream on Elm Street.
3: I remember stumbling upon a documentary years ago about because people can fall in love with inanimate objects. It's actually a condition. Oh, my goodness, Leon James, you'd know.
5: Mental?
3: No, it's a condition where you can have an attraction to an inanimate object. And there was a woman, and I've watched this. I wish I could show you the video, but I'm going to play it to you.
5: What did you fall in love with?
3: I didn't. A woman fell in love with the Eiffel Tower.
13: It's called objectophilia.
3: Objectophilia.
4: Uh-huh.
3: A woman.
4: Wow. Objectophilia.
3: And she believed she was in a relationship with the Eiffel Tower. Now, I'm going to play you audio of her. She's sitting at the base of the Eiffel Tower and she's stroking the steel, feeling a love connection.
14: Oh, boy. Well, every time I come here, I always feel that there's some distance, some barrier between her and I, but now that barrier is gone. I mean, I'm one with her. I mean, there's nothing between us right now. I never imagined this day would ever, whatever happened.
4: Oh, it's beautiful.
3: It's love. Yeah, love is love.
4: Love is
3: don't
4: love.
3: Judge.
4: Don't objectify the objectophilia.
5: Don't yuck her yum.
3: Don't yuck her yum, Nick. Mm. That's right. And her yum is the Eiffel
5: Tower. I'm not yucking her. I'm laughing
4: I would
5: at
4: say
5: it.
4: I wouldn't object to her objectophilia.
3: You don't object. It's it is a choice.
4: Like I fell in love with that chick. That Barbie movie that just got released not long ago.
3: Well, Margot Robbie.
4: Yeah. She was, mate.
5: Hey,
4: Barbie.
5: Don't yuck his yum.
4: Don't yuck my yum, bro. Okay.
3: But now we do this segment when we don't think we'll get many callers, but we're going to put it out there.
4: No.
3: And we've always said that when we do this segment and we don't get any callers, it will actually end the segment.
4: Yeah.
3: So, Melbourne, we are looking for anyone who has been in love with an object.
8: One question.
9: Are you in labour right now?
15: Are you a billionaire?
16: Have you ever fought a bear?
15: Are you Amish?
9: Do you have a panic room?
16: Were you in an exorcism?
9: Have you married an object?
15: Have you died?
8: All we need is one caller.
17: Wicca!
3: Yes. We're talking about this because Wicca, a movie with Academy Award winner Olivia Colman, it's got Alexander Skarsgård, Peter Dinklage. It's the trailer's dropped, and it's about a woman that marries a Wicca man. And when I say Wicca man, he's basically looks like a scarecrow. But Nick, you are right, because I looked at the photos and went, "Yeah, okay, I get it."
4: When you say attracted, like if I'm standing there and there's an old, a beautiful heritage building and a modern day building, I'm attracted to that. I go, I want to see what's inside. When you showed me the committee room with those pictures, I got excited. That excites me.
3: Okay, I didn't think that you would suffer from, or sorry, suffer.
4: It's not suffering.
3: No, exactly. I know. You'd be pleasured by objectophilia, but there you go.
5: Is that why Fev played so well at the G?
4: Yes.
5: Just up and about.
4: The history.
5: I love being in here.
4: You played a new stadium. No good.
3: Now, we didn't think we would, but what's happened here?
17: We got one!
3: Zoe from Pakenham. Zoe, are you attracted to, in love with, an object?
18: I am absolutely attracted to, in love with, and I reckon half of Melbourne women would be Satisfyer Pro.
3: I don't, sorry?
18: And the Satisfyer Pro, and if you don't know, Fee.
3: Don't know what that's.
6: No,
3: oh, hang on a second. Oh,
5: hold
3: what's
5: on.
3: Happened here? Sorry. This is, no, I don't know who to blame for this.
4: Can I go?
3: No, no.
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8: Your forecast for Gippsland and the valley today, partly cloudy with a medium chance of showers, snow possible above 1400 metres, winds west to northwesterly 15 to 25 k's an hour. Tomorrow partly cloudy, morning fog and frost, a medium chance of showers with a top of 17. Sunday cloudy, more showers, a top of 15 and Monday cloudy with some rain and a top of 13. Today a top of 15 for the valley, lakes and Orbost, 16 for Sale and Bairnsdale.
9: Right now, it's 9 degrees.
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14: So I have come to understand.
15: we need to work out where we're putting our commas and full stops because that sounded like a full thought there for a second.
16: Anyway, play another song.
15: I didn't know. I thought we'd moved around the dial and we were doing love song dedications for a second.
14: No, I have come to the realization.
15: Here we go. Mm.
14: And understanding that the internet, Instagram is listening to me at all times and it's going to serve me ads based on what I'm talking about.
11: Especially if you're stopping sentences there.
15: Oh, I know.
14: I wish it served me more of that. However, what it served me today, not as easy to access it is.
11: See?
15: You've got enough headshots. Just use one of those. You don't even need to use a real-time photo.
14: I don't want a headshot, though. I've come to realize that I'm being fed stuff that I haven't said. Mm. What are you laughing at?
15: You're just dancing around so much. What have you searched and now they're getting you ads for?
14: I never have discussed this or searched it. And today I've got an ad for, with pictures attached, leak-proof knickers for older women.
15: I have heard you talk on this show about what happens when you jump on a trampoline.
14: When did I last say that? That would have been
15: yesterday.
14: No, it didn't. I'm good now. I've been doing my pelvic floor. It doesn't happen on a tramp anymore.
15: But now you've talked about it again. Now, actually, I'm going to get out for them
14: discussed.
15: Now.
14: I'm not. I no shame if you
15: Sometimes
14: are.
15: Sometimes you walk out of here, and on each step, as your foot hits the ground, you go this pee pee pee.
14: No.
15: Pee.
14: Okay, Sammy.
11: That was just a glitch on the microphone, I reckon.
14: Sammy, you're our boss.
16: That was your shoes.
14: Please turn your microphone off.
16: I didn't say anything. I didn't say anything.
14: No, you did enough.
16: Tommy
14: with
16: played
14: what you
16: audio
14: did
16: from his phone.
14: I did not discuss or Google the fact that I need different knickers.
15: How many did you buy?
14: And now it's gotten underneath leak-proof knickers for older women, and they come in four different colours, and then it says, were you born between 1946 and 1976? I was not
15: hang
14: even
15: on, you
14: born
15: were.
14: In...
15: Were you? Were you not? No. 70, when were you? You're cusping.
16: That's
15: that.
16: 50.
15: Aren't you on the cusp of that?
14: I'm an 80s baby, thank you very much. Do not play that. 80. Oh, my God. Where were you? What?
15: So then ignore the ad.
14: No.
17: She follows the page.
14: I don't
15: even think the PP pants bit is offensive. I think it's the age thing. You're not an older woman.
14: No, you just said to me, weren't you born in that bracket?
15: Well, aren't you close to then?
14: No, I'm 1980. I'm not near from 46 to 76.
15: 76 is to 80.
11: Years.
15: Yeah, 4 years. Mm. It's not that far, Carrie, but I was offended about the older bit too. I just thought mathematically from that age range they're giving, but that thing that they're giving, that's bad. And they should be shot into the atmosphere away from here. Any of you
14: Other
15: young ducks agree? Carrie?
14: Pardon?
15: Do you agree?
16: It should be an inquiry.
14: It's nice making him look. Like get stressed.
15: I'm stressed so much. I'm ironically going to piss my pants.
14: I want to hear from other people. What? No, this is a dangerous
15: other
14: game, isn't it?
11: Oh, no.
14: No, other people that are getting served ads that they didn't ask for. What's the internet telling you you're into that you're just not?
15: I can't wait to find out what these people have been asking for, but not knowing they've been asking for.
14: I've not asked for leak-proof knickers. I've not asked for them. There may come a time, but I've currently not asked for them.
18: Mm. It's to do with your online behaviour, not what you're... The algorithm knows what you might be thinking about in the coming days or weeks based on your behaviours.
14: It doesn't know that at all.
15: It's a little window into the...
18: It does.
14: No, because you said yesterday that you had spoken about Andy Allen and then it fed you Andy Allen stuff. It's not like you're thinking about Andy Allen
18: but you
14: for
18: were,
14: the next
18: weren't
14: week.
18: You? But I was.
15: Yeah, he was. So,
14: what's yours give you?
15: If you want to, these are just for local pubs and, Legend of the Year award and stuff. So just the usual.
17: Volunteering places.
15: Volunteering, yeah.
17: Oh, yeah.
18: Yes. Oscar, who's filling in for Sarah.
17: Maybe helicopter stuff.
14: Yes, Oscar.
19: Yeah, I got an ad asking for my sperm. Oh. They were asking.
15: That was a text message and that was me. But what did they want to do with it?
19: Well, I presume for fertility purposes.
14: Have you been not looking that up or searching
19: it? I feel like it's a demographic sometimes. So. Mm, yeah. Age 40, maybe they were thinking,
14: that you might be up for it.
15: Are you saying Carrie's in the demo? Is that what you're saying? It's tricky, isn't it?
19: No, it could be because of your parents. It might be something
15: that's
19: that
15: true. It could be Jenny. Parents. Has Jenny been using your phone?
14: No, she's born before 46, I think.
15: That's where the hot girl stuff starts in the family.
14: I think she's 45.
15: She looks older than 45.
14: No, I mean 1945. 13, 10, 60. What's your Instagram serving you that you haven't asked
16: for?
14: I have not, despite my Instagram serving me this ad, been looking for leak-proof knickers for older women. Were you born between 1946 and 1976?
20: How much are they?
14: I don't know. I didn't click on it.
20: We should test them at least.
14: Yeah. Who's going to test them?
20: I'll test them.
14: But you're not leaking, oh, yeah. Are you?
20: But I can leak on purpose.
21: If he wants to.
20: I can leak. What do you mean?
14: I don't know. I don't want to keep having this conversation.
20: I'll just pee in them.
14: Yeah. Oh.
20: What did you think I was going to do?
14: I don't know.
21: What did you think they were for?
14: I don't. Yeah. Shush, stop talking about it.
20: But that's a good question. What did you think they were for?
14: For women that leak.
20: Is it not for pee?
14: Yeah.
20: Oh, yes. Yeah, men can pee.
14: No, I know, but yes, you can.
16: What's the difference between that and an adult?
14: Okay, let's stop. Vanessa, make this end. I brought it up and I wished I hadn't. Vanessa, what did you not? What did you not?
20: Hey, Vanessa.
22: Hey, guys.
20: Hey, what did you get served up?
22: Well, first, I want to let you all know, I was born in 1967 and I don't need leak-proof undies either.
14: Yeah, see? Well, you wait. Now your Instagram's going to serve it to you now that you've said it out loud.
22: Oh, my gosh. I hope not.
20: But would you like me to test them, Vanessa?
22: Bad pop-ups about dating older men. I'm a widow. I'm a grandma. I spend all my time with my grandson. I'm not inactive, but I'm absolutely not interested in dating men, women or anything. I've never made any inquiries about dating them, but it's... I get slammed with it.
14: So what does it

0: local men in your area right now, quick here.
1: Vanessa, have you...
2: Vanessa, to my leak-proof undies, to be fair.
0: Oh, my gosh. Don't get me started on Snapchat, because the things that come through there are a lot more risque
2: have
0: than just
2: Snapchat,
0: asking me to
2: Snapchat, Vanessa?
0: I have. I might be old, but I'm not completely prehistoric.
2: Who do you snap with?
0: Oh, everybody.
2: Like other people your age?
0: Oh, there's some people my age, younger people, my daughter's friends, and you name it. I am a retired roadworthy examiner. So I'm a mechanic, even though I'm a woman.
1: Oh, what, and Vanessa? So, was that, sorry, I missed it. Was it a robot examiner?
0: Road. You're hilarious.
3: Stop it,
2: Tommy. I've never heard of the job robot examiner.
0: Roadworthy. Road motor vehicles for safety, yeah.
1: I was trying to work out. I honestly heard robot. And then I was like, yeah, you would be good with technology. No wonder you use Snapchat.
0: I guess it depends how technical the robot is, doesn't it?
1: Yes.
0: Anyhow, so I snap with a lot of those people and, you know, just I have lots. But every day I have new friend requests on Snapchat, and every time you open them, you do not want to know what they are.
1: Oh, Vanessa, back to the meet single old man in your area, have you ever been tempted just out of curiosity, even though it's not what you're after, just to have a look?
0: I snapped on one once, like I clicked on it, and it took me to this thing where there was this guy dressed up in some army uniform, and he says he was living overseas, but he wants to come to Australia. I was like, yeah.
2: You were looking, Vanessa, what would you be after? Give us your ideal man slash woman, whatever you're into.
0: Oh, honestly, I had an awesome husband, so it's pretty hard to top that.
2: Oh,
0: he was handsome, better looking than me. He was capable. He was handy with everything. He was good to his daughters, my daughters. So, yeah, it's pretty hard to find somebody that can do all of that.
1: That's lovely, Vanessa. Just gorgeous, Vanessa, and I'm sorry he's not around anymore.
2: We'll let you go back to your robot work. and we'll
1: Thanks,
2: chat
1: Vanessa.
2: To Tabitha. Hey, Tabitha.
4: Hi, how are you going, guys?
1: It's been an emotional roller coaster that I was not expecting, Tabitha.
4: Well, look, I'm happy to volunteer to try out those leak-proof knickers if you're looking for someone.
1: Yeah.
4: Staying for a friend.
2: Tabitha. What colour do you want, Tabitha? They come in cream, black, brown.
4: Oh. I'm a black girl, love. Everything I own is black.
2: Okay. We'll get you some.
1: Jeez, all right, beautiful. Cream is really confident in how leak-proof they are, isn't it? Like, if I know there's any type of moisture coming at a fabric, I'm not going for a cream.
2: But you're wearing them under clothes.
1: Oh, that's what I'm doing wrong.
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2: Now, because we've talked about the respective things we love today, and therefore our phone is offering us up advertising. Earlier in the show, you talked about being offered leak-proof underwear for
3: which
2: older
3: I have
2: women.
3: Not asked for.
2: Yes. Well, my phone offers me up a lot of flying stories. I love flying, and so a lot of anytime there's flying news, it is pushed right up my algorithm and right in my face. I have two stories for you. The first one is they're both remarkable for very different reasons. This first one is a Malaysia Airlines pilot who later got apprehended. This will explain why.
4: This pilot, just after his flight landed in Indonesia, he's about to get arrested for what authorities say is inside that silver suitcase. Inside, investigators say they found more than 70,000 ecstasy pills, about 26 kilograms of the drug MDMA, along with a small quantity of methamphetamine.
3: Oh my goodness.
4: And a small bottle of urine they allege was intended to help falsify the results of a drug test.
2: So,
3: Dodgy,
2: but then they also tested him and he had just finished his flight and he was under the influence of drugs.
3: Tut tut, right?
2: But I never think of the pilots.
3: But they do get random tested, don't they?
2: No, sorry. I guess I never think of
3: them being the smugglers.
2: Yes. It's literally, when you watch the footage, he just goes and picks a suitcase up.
3: No one questions him.
2: Well,
3: yes,
2: they did. And this next one, it's actually made me quite emotional when I first saw it. It is nothing short of unbelievable. This is a 21-year-old flight instructor. She's got a student on board. It's in Florida.
3: Oh my God, tell me this ends well. My son's studying to be a pilot at the moment. He's 18 and it scares me so much.
2: This ends well. You're about to hear the radio call. So she ends up making an emergency landing. She has an engine failure. At first, she can smell the burning off of oil and her oil pressure's dropping. But you'll hear in a minute how calm she is, but she ends up making an emergency landing on a main motorway. And as she's coming in to land, there is, like, you know, when they have signs across the freeway?
3: Yeah.
2: And there's like the bar. She manages to get the plane under it and then land
3: on the freeway,
2: not hit any cars. And it is incredible. But have a listen. While all this is happening and she's got not only her life and another young person's life next to her in her hands, have a listen to how calm she is explaining the situation to the air traffic controller.
5: We're going to keep it high for now, but we do now have burning oil smell in the cockpit.
6: Burning oil smell?
5: Yeah, our oil pressure is dropping down into the red, and we do have fumes in the cockpit from the oil. We would like to go ahead and declare an emergency. And 62 is losing our engine. I don't know if we're going to make the airport. We're completely prop stop moving. We're probably going down on I-10.
6: Roger. It's at your discretion, safest possible spot. We'll get the vehicles out for you.
5: Yeah, we are not making the airport. We're going down on I-10. So, you know, we are lined up with I-10 trying to avoid the cars.
6: Get everybody over there as fast as they can to help you out.
3: She has the voice of someone that's said, I hope you've had a great flight. We're coming into land now. Enjoy your time in wherever we are.
2: Yeah, and we trimmed it down a little bit there, but the steps she goes through, so the first time she notices her oil pressure dropping, which dropping into the red, is already an emergency, and then her engine completely fails on her. And through each of those steps, she just lets him know, hey, just so you know, our engine has now failed and I'm going. The I-10 she keeps referring to is the road that she's going to land on. And it was absolutely incredible.
3: Well done. Young people can do amazing
2: 21
3: stuff. Wow.
2: 21.
3: I know. I would not have been. Would I have been that cool under pressure at 21? Not obviously in a plane, but I'm trying to think in other situations. I don't think so.
2: But even the physical, the limitations of the structure that she managed to get the plane
3: under
2: the sign. The plane barely fits. Yeah. And then she managed to just get it under, pick a clear bit of road. Like, absolutely amazing. And it's all captured on a dash cam footage from a truck. She flies, like, over, gets over this truck and then under the signage. Anyway.
3: Do you think the student next to her
2: never flies again?
3: I was going to say never flies again or wants to become
2: an
3: instructor?
2: I don't know.
3: Her parents have said you're never flying again, that's for sure.
2: Yeah, I'm sure as it made the news, she would have got home and they're like, hey, how was your day? She's like, yeah, pretty good. Nothing really happened. We're pretty good. Here's what I want to know on 13 1060. Are you a young person that's achieved something incredible?
3: Yeah.
2: Because
3: like that kid in Perth, remember that the kayak, him and his mum and the kayak went out to sea and then he swam back to shore to get help, saved their whole lives.
2: Young people, amazing feats. Give us a call, 13 1060. So right now we're talking about just an incredible human. Emily Shelton landed a plane in Florida, a light aircraft, 21 years old, an instructor, had a student on board, had an engine failure, and managed to land on a highway, not hit anything. Everyone walked away safely. So we're asking about young people and amazing feats. G'day, Alan.
7: G'day, guys.
2: Talk to us.
7: Many a moon ago, over 30 years ago, actually, when I was 22, I was lucky enough and unfortunate enough to deliver my daughter on the side of the road in the car.
3: Oh wow. When you say unfortunate, as in it wasn't the perfect location or something bad happened?
7: No, not the perfect location, and I certainly wasn't a pillar of strength.
3: Oh, yeah. Did you go to water, Alan, as the waters broke?
7: Well, more water than she did, yeah.
2: Alan, how close were you to the hospital?
7: 10 minutes.
2: Okay. And did emergency crews manage to arrive, or did you go from kind of start to finish?
7: No, we drove in there, came in hot, you know, beeping the horn, and they come running out, and I cut their umbilical cord in the car. And
2: wow.
7: Everyone was healthy.
2: Wow.
3: How cool story for her to tell, though, that her dad delivered her.
7: Well, yes. The hospital that I took her to, she actually now works at. So.
3: Oh, how weird.
2: That's amazing. Cool. Hey, Alan, how were you? Because often we imagine what we'll be like in a kind of very stressful situation. How was the actual event as opposed to like what you thought you'd be like?
7: There was a lot of please don't push. don't push. I'm going to push. Don't you dare push. the head's out. Oh, my God. Oh, my God.
3: Oh, wow. How full on. Don't you dare push.
2: And so then did the baby come out and then you got back in and drove?
7: Yeah. So basically, literally just sort of ran around the passenger side with a towel, like a bar of soap. Bloop, back she came.
2: Yeah,
7: wrapped her up, gave her to mum. Started the car, and then we sort of went, right, what have we had? And it was like, yeah, little girl, awesome, let's go.
2: Wow.
3: I love how you describe it as like a little bar of soap, but that's how
2: easiest
3: it felt.
2: Job in the world.
3: Good on you, Alan. What about
2: Thank
3: Karen?
2: You,
3: hey, Karen, we're talking about amazing feats from young people. What happened?
8: Oh, hi, guys.
3: Hello.
8: So this is not about me, but my 16-year-old daughter back in 2023 was woken in the middle of the night. We both were. And it turned out my husband was having a cardiac arrest in his sleep. Oh. So at 16 years old, she spent half an hour doing CPR. Oh. And coaching me through it as well and keeping me going. We kept each other going. And happy to say that today we have a happy, healthy, thriving husband and father still, thanks to her efforts on the night.
3: Oh, Karen, that's extraordinary. Where had she learned it from?
8: So she actually had training at her high school.
3: That's awesome.
8: Which we now look back on and are both very much advocates for young people being trained in things that they perhaps think they'll never have to face. But, she can proudly say that she has her dad still because of the amazing feat that she performed that night.
2: Karen, I imagine it's pretty hard for her dad to ever ask her to do anything. Like if he'd be like, take the bins out, he'd be like, piss off, I saved your life.
0: Deja vu? No, just some best bits from the other afternoon.
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0: Carrie Bickmore.
3: And Tommy Little.
4: And we have a very special guest with us now. She is a Spice Girl. She is Melanie C.
5: Good morning or evening, brother.
4: Where are you in the world?
5: I'm in London. I just got home.
4: I know we're going to talk voice, but first of all, I just have to say, as an OG Spice Girl fan, the idea that my favourite Spice Girl has gone on to marry an Aussie, I got to say, it's real up there with one of my favourite pop culture moments in my life.
5: Love that. I know. Who knew? I think as a young girl growing up, I didn't think I'd end up with an Aussie, but I'm very happy that I have.
4: Do you think there's something different about Aussie guys?
5: I think there's a real similarity with Aussie guys and Northern British guys. I just think, well, people in general, Aussies and Northern Brits, obviously our families came together a couple of weeks ago. And let me just say a lot of alcohol was consumed. So we're culturally rather similar.
4: Was it the best day ever?
5: The best, honestly. I mean, I know so many people say this, don't they, about their weddings. You just want to do it again.
4: No.
5: It was perfect.
4: I think that my ultimate moment was reading that you wore a dress designed by Victoria, but then you also changed into a custom Adidas Superstar set of trainers afterwards. And I was like, of course she did.
5: Yeah. As soon as the DJ came on, it was like, right, get the trainers on.
6: We need to talk The Voice. It is wonderful. You can catch it on 7 and 7 Plus. And it's even bigger and better than ever. We've got Tones and I, once again, an Aussie that we're very proud of, from a secret location, Melanie.
5: Well, this was a massive shock to all of the coaches. And I think it took us a little bit of time to get our heads around it, but it was so exciting to meet Tones. I mean, what an incredible artist she is. And it really has added even more spice to the proceedings.
4: Does it change the way, like, you think about your own voice and your own career now that you're on the other side being a coach with these young up-and-coming stars?
5: I think it really, you know, obviously everybody's different and we all have different coaching styles. But personally for me, I find you feel very empathetic towards the artists because you know what it's like to get up on that stage and it's really petrifying. So, you know, all of these people, we have so many different ages and backgrounds and levels of experience. They're so courageous. So you do want to be very kind. And even though, you know, we do have to provide criticism sometimes, but it needs to be constructive.
6: I reckon it's got to be one of the best to be a coach or a judge on because I would just feel bad and want everyone to go through. But in the blind auditions, it's so good because you don't even have to look at them. You know what I mean? You can just stay with your, yeah, it feels like you've kind of gotten away with it.
5: It's like a bit of a cop-out, isn't it?
6: Yeah, it is.
5: You know what they're like on the show? Because they like to keep changing, like moving the goalposts. They like to keep it exciting for the viewers. And so this year we didn't have to turn around if we hadn't turned our chair. And that, in a sense, in one way you felt like, oh, at least I don't have to face these people I've not turned for. But then in another sense, you kind of want to give them a reason. So, you know, it's just like always changing. They always keep us on our toes.
4: What do you remember back when early on in your career? Like, is there one bit of advice that you think completely changed how you were either performed or the trajectory of your career? Do you remember any of that advice, like something specific?
5: Well, do you know what I feel being a Spice Girl? Because we kind of broke the rules. We were told so many things we weren't supposed to do, but that was like the red rag to the bull. It would make us do it even more so. And I'm so grateful for the other girls because we weren't apologetic about anything. And I think that was our superpower. You know, we were so authentic to who we were. And that was what I will always say to artists, you know, kind of don't listen to the noise. Just do you. I think that's important.
4: There's so many artists, female artists. I feel like especially British female artists are having a moment, like a real moment. But I look at them all and most of them are individual artists. It must be so scary. Was there a comfort that came in having your besties on for that crazy ride? Like I look at some of them and I see them get up on stage and think if they get off stage and they don't feel like they've had a good show or they're reading stuff about them and it's just themselves, whereas you guys kind of had each other.
5: Yeah, absolutely. And that's something I'm so grateful for, because we did, you know, like you say, people might be being a bit mean, horrible comments. You've got each other. And we were always at our best when we were super solid as a five. And yeah, without the other girls going through that, because it's a crazy experience. It's amazing. But your life changes so much when you find yourself in the public eye, that having people sharing that experience is really helpful.
6: I'm interested, you kicked off this season of The Voice with all of the coaches getting on stage and singing a Lenny Kravitz song, and it was wonderful, and you're all amazing singers in your own right. But is there ever a case where you can have two singers that are incredible but just can't make it work together on stage? Or if you're both good singers, yeah, is that always going to work?
5: Yeah, no, absolutely not. It's so much about tones, yeah. You know, it's with any group, that's what we always talk about with the Spice Girls, because, you know, people have got their opinion on who can sing, who can't sing, all of that, but that you can't replicate the sound of the Spice Girls, because it is those five individual voices that come together and create that sound. And that happens with all artists. You know, I've been so lucky. I've worked with incredible singers over the years. Obviously, my fellow coaches on The Voice, but somebody like Bryan Adams, you know, and I've got up on stage with people like Katie Tunstall and Natalie Imbruglia, another great Australian. And I've always been lucky that our tones have worked together. But yeah, you can find that clashes and doesn't work sometimes, even if both singers are great.
4: Good. You can catch The Voice on 7 and 7 Plus. We are joined by Melanie C. And Mel, up next, we want to know which Spice Girl was best on ground at your wedding. Which Spice Girl was best on ground at your wedding? Who gave it a real nudge?
5: Oh, my goodness. Well, it was so wonderful to have three in attendance.
4: And which three was it?
5: Victoria was there. So I had Emma, Mel B and Jerry. And I was so touched, because we were trying to keep it quite quiet. So the invites went out quite late in the day. And it was so wonderful they were available. Victoria wasn't there. She was in America. She was at the World Cup with David. But of course, she was very much there in spirit, having designed my dress. So, I felt very loved by all the Spices on that day. And I will say that Emma and Mel B definitely stayed till the early hours. Jerry, who is very sensible these days, left before it got a little bit too raucous.
4: And how do you go? So often when you're getting your dress made for a big day like that, like, you're full of opinions because it's your dress and you've got to wear it. How's the feedback process when you're doing it with your mate and you're doing it with Victoria Beckham? Do you just let her do whatever she wants, or are you sending back feedback going, nah, don't like what you've done there, Vic. I don't like what's happening there.
5: Do you know what? It was such a collaborative thing. And of course I trust her, and she has an incredible team that she works with. And I'd already worn a dress, because I think this is out there in the press, but I did secretly get married in Australia in February. So we had a very small ceremony out there, and I'd worn actually Victoria's dress, because I loved the dress and they didn't have my size. So she gave me one from her archive, and that was what we based the design on, because I loved it so much. And my daughter came to the fitting. And so between myself and my daughter and Victoria, we just made the dress more me, and we gave it more drama, and they found some beautiful vintage lace. So that we just kind of elevated the dress that I'd originally fallen in love with. So I was in good hands. I didn't have to have, you know, too many arguments.
4: Are you going to live down here now, or like split it, or live over there? What are you thinking?
5: I have the best of both worlds. You know, I travel so much with my work. I love spending time in Australia. You know, my daughter's still in education here in London.
4: Of course.
5: So I can't be away too much right now. But yeah, we just love like being kind of all over the place all year round.
6: Melanie, I've been handed a note by a producer, and I'm sure it must be a lie, but I need to ask out of curiosity. My producer said, play the time game with her. She's been practicing with her daughter. Is that true?
5: So you've got some inside information.
6: Is that true?
5: I'm very competitive and I like to rehearse. Yeah.
6: We would love to play the time game with you if you're up for it.
5: I am so up for it. I'm so ready.
6: Let's do it.
5: Okay. Time for rhyme, banana better for rhyme, beep
6: rhyme or rhyme. Time game. Gary and Tommy's time game. Melanie C, our friend Jesse here is going to say start. All you have to do is say stop when exactly 5 seconds is up. Now, we do have continents between us and we are on a Zoom, so I cannot tell what that's going to do for a lag, and a bit of grace will be given. But Melanie C, are you ready?
5: I'm ready.
4: How have you been going when you've been playing it with your daughter? Have you been, has she been getting it right, or you been getting it right?
5: Well, she's been my timekeeper, and I've had a few goes and I've got very close, but I know, like, in the moment, like, the pressure might get to me.
4: Yes.
6: No, you're a big occasion. You're a big occasion player if I've ever met you. Are you ready to go?
5: I'm ready.
3: Start.
5: Stop.
6: I reckon.
4: Oh, I feel like you had a little nap during if I'm being honest.
6: I don't know. I don't know. I feel like it's unfair because I feel like there's a slight delay on the Zoom.
4: Yeah, I feel like it got on a plane and went all the way over there and came back.
5: My gosh, it was like 7 seconds.
6: I reckon, let's see. We are not the keeper of the time for just worldwide recognition as being number one with time. Let's see how Melanie C went.
3: 6.81.
4: Ooh. Oh, 6.81.
6: There must
4: Melanie.
6: There must be a lag of 1.81. There must be a 1.81.
5: Something to do with it, yeah. We're on the other side of the world.
4: Don't crack it, though. We know you're competitive, but don't crack it, okay?
6: Make sure you catch the voice on 7 and 7 Plus. Melanie C, what an absolute pleasure. Thank you so much for your time.
5: Lovely to see you. Take care. See you soon.
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9: Your forecast for Gippsland and the valley today, partly cloudy with a medium chance of showers, snow possible above 1400 metres, winds west to northwesterly 15 to 25 k's an hour. Tomorrow partly cloudy, morning fog and frost, a medium chance of showers with a top of 17. Sunday cloudy, more showers, a top of 15, and Monday cloudy with some rain and a top of 13. Today a top of 15 for the valley, lakes and Orbost, 16 for Sale and Bairnsdale.
10: Right now, it's 9 degrees.
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13: Ahoy to my duodenum, ham.
2: Yeah, this is a body part. Where's the duodenum again? I want to say the penis, which is the Latin for the penis.
13: Oh, no, it's not.
2: If it was there, it'd be like, yep, great. Mm. But since it's not, you become the guy that... Are you sure the duodenum's not in the penis?
13: No.
14: Liza's not going to do 3 things about the penis.
2: Why wouldn't she, Jack? Why wouldn't she? It's the part of the body.
14: Yep. I'd just be shocked if you chose that.
13: I think you're thinking of the perineum.
2: No, I know that's in the penis. If Jack's his banjo string, I'll be like, come on, mate.
13: Oh, no.
14: No.
2: The duodenum. Oh, you've just changed it at the moment. I bet it was.
14: Ahoy to my jejunum.
13: Yeah.
14: Ahoy.
13: And I am the ilium.
2: Foot.
14: Inside or outside
2: bone.
14: The body?
2: Bone.
14: Inside the body.
2: Is it not a bone?
14: And it doesn't connect.
2: Is it something tonsilly?
14: No.
13: It doesn't connect.
14: Well, it does. I suppose it actually does eventually.
2: Get to the penis.
14: Yeah,
2: but it'd be a whole new leg bones connected to the song.
14: But I don't think so. Super important. We have two of them.
13: One. Lungs.
14: Not lungs.
2: Not testicles.
14: No.
13: Get out of there.
14: But they're not identical. Yeah.
2: For the record, listeners, I am nowhere near Jack's testicles. Just in case that sounded like I was doing a live inspection trying to find his duodenum.
14: You'd have to go higher.
2: Yeah.
14: You probably a foot higher. Ooh. And there's two of them.
13: Kidneys.
14: Of this, but they're not identical.
13: Mm. Small intestine, big intestine.
14: He's got the small, it's the small intestine, Jack. Yes, you're right.
2: Is one of them.
14: The three sections of the small intestine we are talking about. The duodenum is the first and shortest section. The jejunum is the middle section responsible for carrying food weights towards the ilium using a wave-like muscle contractions. That's you, Jacko. Yep. And the final and longest section where the most nutrients are absorbed in the large intestine is the ilium. That was me today.
2: I wasn't miles off. Tubular organ that is capable of muscle contractions.
14: Okay. But yes, no points though.
2: Because I don't know if it happens in medical school where the professor comes and goes, today we're doing tubular organs. We just spin the wheel to see which one we do. Intestine or the penis.
13: Yeah. But you learn the intestine, you pretty much know the penis. And vice versa.
2: It's a bit full on.
14: Ahoy also to Tom, who wouldn't have thought that he was coming straight off the back of this discussion.
2: No, he wouldn't have.
14: When he went to hamishandy.com and uploaded what he's been up to.
15: Ahoy, boys, and much gusto to you all. Mm-hmm. I'm coming on here to defend Andy's bow. He's been copping a lot of flat for it lately, and I thought we needed some positive press re the bow. Mm-hmm. We spotted Andy down at Dramana foreshore. Andy was mid-run, looking like he'd smoked about 20 packs of cigarettes. I stopped him for a bow. Instead, Andy mid-run decided to bow, which is probably more impressive than a stationary bow, if I may add. And then to his credit, he obviously looped his run back straight past our mob again, and we've asked for another bow, and he has obliged. Very deep for a mid-run bow.
2: Wow.
15: I give it a 9 out of 10, and I think that Hamish and Jack have some serious competition in the bow department. Wow. Good on you, boys.
14: Wonderful.
13: So a moving bow.
14: Well, I mean, first of all, talking about body parts, and he said, I want to give kudos to Andy's bow, and I'd heard it as bow.
13: I thought he said bow.
14: I'm like, oh, no.
2: What are the chances of this? That connects straight to the duodenum.
14: Well, yeah, when you run...
13: But you didn't stop striding.
14: No.
13: That's impressive.
14: Just kind of.
2: That's like a very, very fast emu bob, if you're looking for something.
14: that's what it would have looked like.
2: An ostrich bob, but full speed.
14: Thank you, Tom. Appreciate that. People who don't know.
2: Wow.
13: Do you know Andy, these before?
2: Andy selected just a compliment to come in. Oh, my God. Thank you, Tom. What a realistic sounding AI. That was awesome. Thanks, mate.
13: He just selected now if people want to know, the quickest way to get on the front of the show is just to give Andy a compliment.
2: I actually have an email that came in on my side of the fence. Same part of the Melbourne Peninsula or Victorian Peninsula down there. And it was about a young man, I have to look at the emails here, that wanted to sadly report a crime that you'd committed down there. You and Beck hopped out of the car and you had your dog with you. Who'd hopped out of the horse float, because it's a very tall dog, and came out of the horse float. And while you were chatting to this young man, his girlfriend, some of his girlfriend's demeanor changed and he didn't know what had happened. And as they walked away, she revealed that your dog had bit her.
13: My dog
14: did not bite.
2: This is a lie.
14: Unfortunately.
2: Oh, I'm going to have to find the email now.
14: This is not true.
2: Carly knows. Ask Carl's.
14: Well, I take great offence to that, and I'll defend that to the hilt.
2: Sadly, Henrietta had a bit of a nibble, and that was disappointing for the recipient of the peck.
14: You take the good with the bad. I've got some Tom. I've got some. They take pet bites very seriously to see, you know, Ham. You know what sometimes happens? The authorities.
16: Yeah.
14: You know what sometimes happens?
16: That's why I've sugarcoated it.
13: Imagine you got their dog sent away, Hamish.
16: Yeah. I'm not getting sent away. I've actually found the MOH for Max.
14: It's sent away for life. That's what happens to sometimes when dogs do that.
16: And I mean, he says things like savage in his email, which I do think is an exaggeration. And they say in their family, they now refer to Henrietta as the beast of Rye. And again, I think that's an exaggeration. But it certainly seems to me like Max's poor partner was nipped on the hand.
14: It's fake news, but we better move on, Ham, because we've got a tall hat to talk about. I've been keeping a close eye on the WhatsApp. If you're new to the podcast, welcome. By all means, we welcome anyone in and we encourage people to go back to the start. We understand that we're now at episode 301, so that is difficult.
16: But we keep them tight.
14: But we do keep them tight.
16: You'll never find one over an hour.
14: No.
16: So barely 2 weeks full-time listening will get you up to speed.
14: Yep. We have never gone for a world record of anything. We've always thought it was low-hanging hack content.
16: Not interested. Hashtag hack content.
14: But now it's hat content.
16: High-hanging, as it were.
14: Yes. We are going to try and, with an elite team, build the tallest hat in the world. One of us will walk with it on our head, or Daniel Ricciardo, if he returns our messages, because he has a strong neck from all the F1 driving he did.
16: And I know, obviously, Piastri are much harder to get because he's busy on the circuit. Mm-hmm. My worry with Danny Ricci is he's let his neck go.
14: Yeah, agreed. I think he looked a bit flabby.
13: Is he still driving, or is he completely retired and not in the car anymore?
16: Well, he's probably not doing the neck exercises, Jack, even if he's taking off very, very fast up to the legal speed limit. He probably doesn't need to train his neck for the G-forces.
14: Mm.
16: Yeah, I saw him too recently, Ando, and I, you know, it seemed like he was very agreeable, but I think it was just his head flopping.
13: His neck was so loose.
16: He's lost a lot of his neck condition. Yeah. His body's still smoking, but he's just lost that neck condition. He's not doing the specific training anymore is what I worry about.
13: It seemed that way to me as well, Jack.
14: Oh, well, let's not use him then. Well, no, if he does reach out, he'll have to prove his neck strength before we need to get him
16: back.
14: Him.
16: Yeah, we need to get him back race fitness.
14: I've been monitoring the WhatsApp between Grace, who is our aerospace engineer and designer at university, and also Sam, who works in Compositium. And he, of course, is the one that's going to be putting this whole thing together with different composites of like carbon, et cetera, really lightweight material with these injected molds, which is incredible. Yeah.
13: Do you still want to play the credit for their company because they're paying for it?
14: Oh, absolutely. Everything? Well and truly. Yeah, let's do that.
16: Twice if needs be.
17: The Inside Word, conversations of tall hat construction.
18: Thanks to Top Stage Advanced Composites, we make cool stuff out of fiberglass and carbon.
14: And we wouldn't go anywhere except for Top Stage Advanced Composites when we get made, particularly tall hats. Following this, you know, I get a bit spooked when I try and go in with a suggestion because they tend to just brush me off as someone who doesn't know what I'm talking about, which is true. I'll tell you what they're talking about. They have some concerns about getting it upright. It can hold its own weight as a 6 meter hat, but the actual maneuvering it from a horizontal arrival position to it being
16: be on a flatbed truck too. Like,
13: oh yeah, how are they going to transport
16: that's not going on a roof rack. Like that has to be on a flatbed truck.
14: I've got another. There's another person that's reached out that does long
16: snake relocations.
14: No,
16: we've done a bloody anaconda.
14: That's not the name of his company, but he does transport long things. Yeah.
13: Well, when you see
16: Long John's trucking,
13: you see sometimes footage of them building windmills, and they have to, on the back of the truck is one whole spine of a windmill.
14: Yep.
16: So close down a whole city.
14: He said, you guys haven't thought about the logistics to actually get this to site, let me do it. He seemed like he's the guy. But again, let's concentrate on getting the hat built.
16: Because cranes, I'm always fascinated by cranes, how they get it, because they have to build themselves.
14: Yes, we wouldn't have that luxury.
16: We can't build the hat on the site. It has to be one piece, doesn't it?
14: Well,
13: but should we crane it? Well, we have to crane it on.
14: For structural integrity.
16: Yes, Jack, we will.
14: That's what they're talking about at the moment. They're like, it will support its own weight, getting it from horizontal, its arrival position.
16: But Jack's right.
14: I mean, it's only going to be 12 kilos. We don't have to cry.
16: No, no, I know. But we both did tests earlier this week because we were talking about this off air, Ando. Mm. And I was at the gym and I put a 15 kilo weight plate on my head just to feel it. Now, obviously, the hat's going to be more comfortable than the weight plate on my head. But even just sort of feeling that center of gravity, and that's an extremely low center of gravity. It's still quite a balancing act. And it made me just realize balance is the huge factor here. Mm. You've gone mad if you think you can just lift the hat up straight and pop it on.
14: Oh, totally. Someone will lower it on.
16: We will have to have scaffolding next to it.
14: Yeah.
16: And it will have to be in a brace to be, it'll have to be like a rocket launch scaffolding.
14: Yep.
16: And then the supports come away. And look, if I can just ask now on the record, could we have some dry ice? I think that would look cool.
14: That'd be cool.
16: Like they have on the rocket launch. Yep. So it's like, tss, tss,

0: has a huge balance job on their hand.
1: Yeah, absolutely. Jack, during the week, I put a big box of olive oil on my head and two...
2: How many kilos?
1: It was 13.4 mm-hmm. And two coffee table books. I just had a pillow underneath it and was trying to balance mm-hmm. on that, but I felt the same thing as Hamdi. It's like, it's... I mean,
0: I've seen that video and your hands never leave safety
1: yeah, exactly.
0: position.
1: Just... barely could let it go. So it's going
0: to
1: be...
0: Even just putting my hands down to my side with 15 kilos on your head, you just immediately go, if this thing falls, it's crushing toes.
1: Yeah.
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1: Talk of the lead brim continues. This is a brim, so the outer brim of the top hat has a counterweight in it, so it can keep it steady. I think you're filling it with the lead. This was the back and forth AI recreation with Sam and Grace talking about that aspect.
2: I'm just thinking about the counterweight sitting in the brim. That's going to need to be a two-part mold.
3: Yep. I'll mess around with the CAD and see if we can just get it with composites. But most likely we'll need a counterweight.
2: I had a chat with my mate and he's happy to do the lead brim for us. He just needs a CAD of the brim, thickened up to suit lead internals. He'll make a sand mold out of it, then we'll lay up over.
1: And that all sounds good to me. That's good. Just want to get sign off from you three.
4: Yeah,
5: it sounds, just let us know what CAD program you're using, but it sounds, pretty good to me.
1: Sam then unleashed a series of questions that he said we need to discuss, and it was all in the one WhatsApp. So I'm just gonna hit you with this one from Sam, and then I think we need to discuss all the points.
4: Okay.
1: Off you go.
2: I think this is where we're up to. We either need to discuss or get approval regarding the following. 1. Hard hat clasp used for the mounting. 2. Head diameter. Who is wearing the hat? 3. Head stability for potential simulation. 4. Lead insert into brim for counterweight effect. Will significantly increase total weight. Should assess structural integrity of the wearer's neck. 5. Possibly backup neck brace. Non-structural, but there to prevent catastrophic neck failure.
5: That's what I'm worried about.
4: So a couple of things. I thought the lead insert was built into the current weight they had. They were already accounting for that.
1: It is, but it will take it to around 15 kilos. Oh, so man. I think Haim's simulation in the gym was a good one. We'll pop that up in one of our pipes. Let's go from the top, though. Hard hat clasp. Do we want them to rethink that? To me, it just seems too high on the head. I would have thought the hat we want deeper on the head.
5: Yeah, I'd say you want the hat band to land somewhere between the eyebrows and the hairline.
1: As low as possible.
5: But again, as low as possible, mate. See above the phrase catastrophic neck failure. Mm-hmm. If this thing's plonked on your head and it's 15 kilos and it falls.
1: Yeah, fall with it is what I'm going
5: to
1: say.
5: Oh, I'd absolutely go fall with it and just... You can't try and save it with your neck. You're not saving 15 kilos. But I do think, I'm just popping it on the record, that it's a lot of force. This is what we need, Danny Rick. It's a lot of force to be going through someone's neck in that moment. So,
4: wait, are you doing calculations over there? What are you writing down?
5: I'm drawing a picture of an idea. Just want you guys to have a look at this.
4: Yep.
5: And it's probably easier for me to just send it to you both now because you're over the other side of the desk. This is my idea. Mm-hmm. I think we'll need something like this, again, for when, because a lot of what we're talking about here is stability and, like, what happens when it falls. Will it snap a neck? Will it, what's it going to do? How tight do we want it on the head? Obviously, the tighter it is, the better your balancing shot is, but the bit higher the chance it's going to break your neck as it falls. So I think we need, next to whoever's driving it, I've got two here.
1: That's interesting. Yeah. Two tamers. You've got the central person who's the hat wearer and they're doing their best with their neck and the hat sits around about three times the height of the human. But then alongside, you've got two people that are sit there corralling the hat.
5: Yeah, so very, very long sticks, maybe 4 to 5 meter long sticks with a big rubber stopper or a big buffer or even just a big soft catcher.
1: Yes. So
5: which means if it starts to fall, you've got a hat tamer that can catch it. And obviously the record attempt's over for that particular run. Like you haven't set the record, but it stops
1: neck
5: the hat making it all the way to the ground and dying.
4: So would you need people on both sides of the hat and then
5: you might need four, Jackie. Yeah, you might need four. We might have a lot of hat tamers. There's no rules about how many hat tamers we can have. It's got a kind of a Jurassic Park vibe to me when they are all, you know, have the dinosaur, you know, the raptor or whatever, and there's like 20 people trying to get it into the cage.
1: That's great. I think that's a must. We could get them to throw that in a carbon mold as well. And I've left it 2 weeks to see if the initial response would die down. It was a negative response to me, Ham, about something I did to Jack a couple of weeks ago.
5: I know. I've seen it play out.
1: Yeah. And look,
5: people mention it to me.
4: But people have come up to me and like almost console me. Like I've lost a family member or a pet or something and go, I heard what Andy did to you.
1: Yes.
4: Yeah. And then pat me on the shoulder.
1: Yes. And this is, of course, reading out a golf score that you had that got sent to me.
5: Yep.
1: And it's divided. I mean, people that don't play golf understood what was happening and definitely felt.
5: You could hear. You could. I mean, it's not hard to tell when a man's having his dignity ripped out of his soul.
1: The anguish.
5: Live on a podcast and laid out to bear. I mean, it would almost. It was up there with going, Jack, actually got an email here from the girl you lost your virginity with. And she.
4: She has a lot of critiques.
5: Given you, I won't read the whole thing, but clumsy, rushed, is it? We're going round and round like you didn't know what was going on. I mean, there's pretty damning stuff in there. In fact, let's read it out.
4: That's what it felt like.
1: Yes.
5: It was wild. It was wild. It was too much, especially for someone, you know, I'm in the same boat. We're both at the beginning of whether it's golf or anything you're trying to learn.
1: Mm.
5: You know, you don't want your... You don't want your earnest attempts to get better dissected live on air.
1: And so when I arrived at the golf club, St. Andrews Beach Golf Club, and the guy behind there, Scotty, goes, ooh. when I went up to pay, he goes, ooh, Herb, what you did to Jack. That, then Scotty's a lovely fellow, and I was like, all right. Yeah.
4: That would be some silver lining, though, if you start getting blacklisted from golf clubs because you've broken some kind of...
1: No, he had a small giggle at the... You haven't let me finish. He went, ooh.
5: Loved it.
1: Anyway, a lot of people have been direct messaging me and emailing at hamishandy.com. I'm sure you got these on your side.
5: Sorry, Ando. Can I read a quick one? It actually comes from Callum, the guy that sent it in the first place. And he said, this is the guy that spotted Jack in the wild and saw him struggling with his cart that had run out of batteries. And then he says, look, I only sent the scorecard in more as evidence that I'd seen Jack and that I'd been there. And he goes, but he said, the fallout's been horrible for him. He said,
1: for him.
5: For him, because he feels like he caused this chain of events.
1: If he'd never sent anything, I could never have read anything.
5: And he goes, my regular Sunday group have ousted me. Some invites to popular courses I had coming up have mysteriously cancelled. I'm a pariah at the club because people assume I support Andy's vicious attack. He said, I don't think there's anything that can be done about it. Then he says, unless, maybe just thinking here. Maybe if Andy's contacts at TaylorMade set me up with, I don't know, maybe like a 9 degrees stiff QI35, so I have a 13 degree R7 mini QI35 5 wood pitching wedge, some irons, maybe a 50, 54 and a 58 degree MG4 wedges, something like that, and maybe a 34 inch new Spyder ZT putter, something like that. Help him, he was wondering.
4: I don't see how Callum becomes the victim in the
5: I would love it if he weaseled a free set of clubs out of this.
4: Callum
5: Judas
4: not
5: walks away with a brand new car.
1: And that hasn't happened to him. That's just a weasel maneuver from him.
5: No, you got to rate it.
1: But a lot of people have written in saying, can you apologize and can you do it in song? Because we know that the number one way we apologize on this show is through song. Of course, I will. Jack, I feel terrible. Hence, I got in early this morning and put this together.

0: So comparing our Jack to others has brought me shame. I'm just a very sorry man.
1: What song is this?
0: I'm a very sorry man. And I want to make it clear that what I did just wasn't great. When you were starting out at golf, you can't expect to hit them straight. A sorry man am I to cause a giggle fest.

0: But while I'm giving sorries out, there's a few more I should do. I feel sorry for the trees, yes, the bark and the leaves that Jack hits with his slice every time he forgets to follow through. And while I'm giving sorries out, I feel sorry for his buggy. It can't even make it round as it covers too much ground, zigzagging every fairway you would have to stop three times for a plug-in. And while I'm on this sorry train, I offer one to the maintenance man. Having to mend all Jack's divots must cost him $1 billion a year in sand. So while I'm giving sorries out, there's another I should do. To TaylorMade, who sends him balls that he doesn't pay for at all. They get lost before the cup, and the factory can't keep up. But I'm very, very sorry, Jack, to you.
1: Bit of an odd ending there, but yeah, it's a key change, and we couldn't. Anyway.
2: Oh, what a shame that it was a backhanded sorry song. What a shame.
3: With
2: what
3: an attempted pity. Weasel in it.
4: it was just
3: sorry to everybody, Jack. No, that
2: you
3: is true. All bases covered.
2: I accept the first part.
3: In all seriousness, because usually we do the song to like a well-known tune.
2: I felt like we were that night that we went and watched Andy's theatre show again when he had to go back and perform at his high school.
3: I was waiting for it to become Singing in the Rain or something. I was like, this must have a bit that we all recognise. Now, either I've just missed one of the classics, but is it an original?
1: No, that's not original.
3: Well, it wouldn't surprise us.
1: It is from my Fair Lady.
3: Oh my God.
2: What's the original lyric? Is he a sorry man in that, or is he something else, man?
3: Or is he a jolly, jolly man?
2: He's an ordinary
3: man.
2: Yeah,
3: because I was just like, where's the hook? where's the Fred Astaire tap dance bit?
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2: Look, I keep coming in. People wanting to share ideas about power moves. Sometimes it happens to you. You realize that you've been done.
3: Sometimes it's the best way to you feel the power just whoosh out of your body and go to the other person. And you're like, well, I'd love to have that feeling on the other side of it.
2: And it's a cautionary tale. Yeah. You have to tell everybody so that it doesn't happen to them. Of course, power moves.
3: Can I also say, and not until I had an 11-year-old of my own did I realize what a great book the Power Moves book is for, I'm going to say, young boys aged sort of 9 to 14.
2: Yeah, I called you on
3: the... teaches them a lot.
2: I called you on the... and you were in the car with Sandy the other day, and Sandy was reading them from the back seat.
3: Just engrossed in Power Moves. It's basically a manual for life.
2: Yep.
3: I feel like I could leave on a business trip for weeks. I'm not going to, but I could, and just leave the Power Moves book and go, it's all in here, son. Live for years and go, scruffle his head and go, I've distilled everything I know into this book.
2: And if anyone...
3: Like I said, I won't. You do still need to
2: be there.
3: Love them.
2: But yeah. But if anyone decides to read it all on YouTube, Gordy might one day hear it
4: special.
2: As well.
4: An audio book of Power Moves would be nice. I guess that's kind of what this segment is.
3: Let's not be too hasty to completely erode the iceberg we're standing on. We do need a little something.
2: HamishAndy.com, of course. Hawgs is a Madman price is still there after he overordered on Power Moves book 2.
3: I think we do have a lot of version 2. Do we have any version 1?
2: I don't think so.
3: No, that's been sold out for a long time. But version 2, bloody good. That was the one Sonny was reading the other day. Ando, haircut Power Move. We've had a few in the past. My actual favorite haircut Power Move, which I think is in the Power Moves book 2, which isn't today's one, was the one where when you want to shave your head, go and ask for a short back and sides. And then after they do it, go, God, you know what? Just shave it all off. just to make it look like they didn't to scratch. But this is another good one. Comes in from Jared VB. If you're in line waiting to have a haircut and you do have some time to kill, when you're up next, let the person that was behind you go ahead. Just look at their hair and say, you obviously need this more than I do.
2: I love it. This one came in from Georgia. She goes, it's a niche move that can only be used a few times in life, if at all, and it's when you or your partner is pregnant and you're at the 20-week mark.
3: Okay.
2: So very niche power move, but any new or upcoming parents?
3: Yeah. I mean, if you've just found out you're pregnant, get excited. Know that this is, you know, merely weeks away.
2: During the 20-week scan, wait for your partner to say, it has your nose or any other feature, and simply reply, I'd hope so. He writes, implying that their nose is a bit shit.
3: we get it.
4: Why do you just have to use that at the 20-week mark? You can use it any time after that.
3: Any time anyone remarks on a baby, I suppose. But, yeah. I mean, it definitely... Definitely different levels of danger depending on whether you are the mum or the dad, I reckon, in that situation.
2: Agreed. I think this one plays out for mums better, as Jordan puts.
3: This is from Tom Peake. You see, you've got a bit of time on your hands. Print out a flyer that says, we buy crap cars for cheap. Stick it on your mate's windshield.
2: Love it. Another car one, Ham. This is an accidental power move, Tim writes in. He said, I parked my bike at work and saw someone was sneaking a park in the director of another company's car park. I said, careful, mate. I heard that guy's a real princess about his car space. He said, this is my car space.
3: good. That's good. Intricate one here from Brett Honey, but it's good.
2: Good.
3: Said, I witnessed a cracking power move at the pub a couple of weeks ago. I walked up to the urinal. There was an older gentleman there on the left already. So I assumed the far right position in what is a three-person urinal.
2: Yes.
3: Okay, so you got old guy on the left, empty spot, and then Brett's on the right.
2: Yep. That is the correct approach for 100%. Females listening. That is absolutely...
3: You would never do it any other way. It would almost be...
2: It's strange when someone goes...
3: Someone would call the cops if they went middle.
2: Yeah.
3: Someone goes middle. Because as I was doing my business, another young fella approaches to take the middle position.
2: Which is allowed.
3: That's fine. Yep, the only one available. The old bloke on the left says, come on, we've got room for a small one. It has to be an old guy, doesn't it? No. So much better. I need to share with you guys something that happened the other night and hopefully in a humble way, in a non-pretentious way, like give our listeners, give our audience who we adore a peek into the life of what it's like to be a billboard / rent a car celebrity.
2: Going, when's that deal finished?
3: Did
2: you check the contract?
3: Never. I am a permanent fixture at Sydney and Melbourne airports. I think it's just at Sydney and Melbourne now.
2: I feel like Gang took up golf because he did an ad where he was golfer. Was so embarrassed that he was being a long play. He decided, it's truth. A lot of people see that.
3: I will say this: those Hertz billboards have been up for a while, and that's testament to the product.
2: You look
3: the quality, Rudy, my daughter said that there. She goes, "You look quite young.
2: Yeah,
3: you look young, man." I was like, "Well, it was. I probably took that photo about half your life ago. Like it's been a few years with those billboards, right? So if you've been to Sydney or Melbourne Airport, and I think they do appear at other airports around the country, you will still see me featured as a beloved member of the Hertz team on the ads.
2: Out of goodness of your heart, yeah?
3: Love job. One of the causes I'm passionate about.
2: Yep.
3: I'm passionate about a lot of causes, but certainly finding the best rent a car company for you and your needs is one of my causes.
2: No money exchange hands whatsoever.
3: No, not good. Physically hand to hand. I can say hand on heart. No, there was no
2: good
3: money exchange hand to hand. So I landed at Melbourne Airport the other night. I was down quickly for a couple of days. I was from Sydney to Melbourne.
2: Did you go through a period of like, oh God, it's there again, and now you're at the other side of it, or have you always?
3: I don't even notice it anymore.
2: Really?
3: I would get sent it once a week by friends, right, who are doing the slightly interesting thing. Only a few people have noticed this, but the thing about the campaign, well, originally the Let's Go campaign was Tom Brady in America. Right. So they go, hey, this is the ad we want to do. And it's Tom Brady. And I'm like, I said, just don't tell the American head you're reporting to. So how many, like, what is the Super Bowl called in Australia? don't worry about that. So it was kind of a little bit modeled off that campaign. Holding the car keys and saying, let's go. A couple of people have made some like keys in the bowl party jokes. Like,
2: oh,
3: kind of looks like I'm advertising swingers parties because I am holding car keys.
2: It feels like you're driving us all.
3: Yeah. Which is not the service.
2: No,
3: that's exactly the opposite point of car rental.
2: To my car and you're not there to drive me.
3: No, do it yourself. That's our whole motto. That's our whole thing. There's a whole nother rank of people that will drive you at the airport. That's not their product, that's doing the other thing, but you drive yourself. So land in Melbourne, and the billboards are still there. Each time I wonder if they'll still be up, they're still there. At Melbourne Airport, there's obviously the terminal and you have to go across to the car park. Like there's a multi-story car park in the middle. That's where all the car rental offices are next to each other. I had booked the car and I'd said something like, I'll be in at like 2 o'clock in the afternoon. Then a few things changed and I was like, no, I'm going to go after the kids are in bed. So like last flight down. You arrive at like 10 o'clock at night. I go across to the office and say to the lady in there, I said, sorry, I think I said I'd be here at 2 o'clock because they want to know when you're coming in. I think I said I'd be here at 2 o'clock, but I'm obviously 8 hours late. I said, but, we're not going to get upset at the family. I said, all good because we're all in the same family. We're waiting for a bit of recognition. Yeah. And she said, sorry, so what family? What name is it under?
2: No,
3: I'm just saying I'm part of the Hertz family. Yeah. And she said, your name is Hertz? No, sorry. My name's, it should be under Blake, Hamish Blake. Yeah. But I said, but I'm just saying because I'm part of I work for Hertz. I'm the guy on the billboards. Mm. And then behind her is a giant Hertz billboard.
2: You wanna?
3: She looks around, but it's just a guy in a business suit and another lady, like it's a generic one. And so she looks at the billboard, that looks back at me and goes, oh, well, I'm not that guy.
2: But weirdly that she would have recognized that guy more than you.
3: I guess she sits in front of him every day. I go, but I'm the guy in the terminal. I go, the terminal billboards.
2: Yep.
3: And she goes, I don't go in the terminal.
2: Did you want to walk her across?
3: I think they're closing up because I was on the last flight. But I think if we asked the security guard, they could let us in. I could show you some of the signs if you want. Yeah, so no, I did go to the terminal. Yep, and then that's when I realized, of course you don't. You don't fly to work.
2: No.
3: I hope you don't live on the Goldie.
2: Yeah.
3: You fly to Melbourne every day to work here.
2: No.
3: No, so I just had to do a bit of, just the car, thanks, and I'll see you at the Christmas party.
2: And I'd imagine exceptional service?
3: Unbelievable. We wouldn't let you down.
0: Look, cutting in here to take a quick break. 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
9: Your forecast for Gippsland and the valley today, partly cloudy with a medium chance of showers, snow possible above 1400 metres, winds west to northwesterly 15 to 25 k's an hour. Tomorrow partly cloudy, morning fog and frost, a medium chance of showers with a top of 17. Sunday cloudy, more showers, a top of 15, and Monday cloudy with some rain and a top of 13. Today a top of 15 for the valley, lakes and Orbost, 16 for Sale and Bairnsdale.
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14: Ahoy to me, Theo Fighter.
15: Hamish? Yeah. Well, he started it, and so I'm not just going to let Theo run his mouth. You step to me, Theo, you're going to get fists thrown at you.
14: Ahoy to me, Roto Fighter. Jack.
15: Same thing, Roto was talking up to me.
13: You got to stop. Just because we seem like nice guys, you just can't keep stepping to us.
14: This may give it more of a thing. Chlorofighter is me.
13: Oh, yeah. Are we pool cleaning ingredients?
15: We kill germs, maybe.
14: You're not killing the germs.
13: Are we within the body?
14: Trump hated this happening to him a couple months ago. It was of great embarrassment, and he suggested that it was sabotage and that it was curated by biologists.
15: Oh, this is tough.
16: I don't know. Did he get sick
15: aging?
16: Of
14: it? No, it was something that he spent a lot of money upgrading in Washington, D.C. His ballroom.
15: Oh, it's our pool. So it's the D.C. reflecting pool.
14: Yeah.
16: Oh, the reflecting pool, yes.
15: Well, is it pool cleaning chemicals?
14: We are types of algae. We are the three major classifications of algae. You're a brown algae, Ham. Mm-hmm. You're a red one, Jack. And I'm a green algae.
15: Oh, chloroform. Yes. Or chlorophyll. I think the fighter was the threat. Like, you don't think of algae as fighting anything.
16: No, we thought algae... we were the ingredients to kill the algae, if anything.
14: Yeah, that's true. No, different type of fighter. P-H-Y-T-A.
15: You should have pronounced it a bit differently. Yep, no worries.
14: Ahoy also to Jenna, who went to hamishdandy.com to let us know what she's up to.
17: Hey guys, gusto to the two big boys and one little boy. This is Jenna here from Sydney. I was hoping you could help me out with something. I have some family members and particularly a brother-in-law, Luke, who loves to listen to your pod. And I thought, what a better way to announce something exciting that's happening in my life. So here goes to the family and to Luke. I'm pregnant. I'm 11 weeks at the moment and
15: uh-oh,
17: very excited.
15: Probably about 21
17: so
15: by
17: this
15: now.
17: This podcast is getting me through some rough morning sickness days. Mm-hmm. But guys, I'd really love to announce this before the baby's born.
15: Tough.
17: So we'll see if it takes longer than 7 months to upload. Otherwise, there's going to be quite a surprise for the family.
15: Yes. I think.
17: Thanks so much,
15: guys.
17: Love
15: you. Love you too. Unless that was for your family, in which case, good to hear you love them.
14: I think it was for her family.
15: Yeah, well, I don't know. Because that last bit was for us about the upload speed. So I feel like she'd changed.
14: That's
15: she was
14: true.
15: Addressing now the team.
14: I think that surprise will have remained. I've fast-tracked that one through the system.
16: Well done.
15: Yeah. The sub-1 year upload speed. What a lucky duck.
14: Guys, last week, Haim, you raised a challenge. We're doing the group of threes at the top of the show. And if people might remember, it was the utensils, the three main utensils used for a march of tea.
16: Yes.
14: Being the bowl and the funny little whisk, the cha shen or something like that.
15: Was the other one, the scoop?
14: And the scoop there, the spoon. Yes. And I was saying that Beck does her tea every day. She makes it. And you were saying, Haim, in Japan.
15: Yeah, we'd been to a traditional matcha ceremony. I'm pretty sure it was matcha, like a green tea ceremony, which is the same. And, you know, you put the powder in and you whisk it. But in Japan, or the ceremony we went to in the hotel foyer where they ran the complimentary traditional experience, we learned all about the stages of the ceremony. And really, it's the opposite of, if you're doing it in the morning, it's the opposite of how I would run my coffee ceremony, which is like harassing the machine to speed up, like banging it, like going as fast as you can.
14: Yes.
15: It's in Japan, in traditional Japanese culture, the way I remember it, the matcha ceremony, you take your time, you're all kneeling.
14: Yes.
15: And as the host, one of the key steps, was handing out bowls. And as a guest, it's very polite to what's required. It's part of the tradition to comment on the bowl.
14: Yes.
15: And you chat about it. The host might have a fun story about the bowl. Just a lot of things you don't see happening in most kitchens of a morning as you're racing to kind of, make the school lunches, get everyone out the door. Like, oh, wow, Anko mugs. Yes, I was at Westfield and I remembered that we beaded mugs. Wonderful. Did you get a boost? I did not. I got a bubble tea. What a wonderful story.
14: Yes.
15: Oh, yours is also an Anko mug, very similar to
14: So the suggestion was made by me that I think Beck is rushing her mug.
15: Mm-hmm.
14: And the suggestion,
15: is she doing it traditionally?
14: The suggestion was made by you, Ham, to tell her that.
15: Yes.
14: In the throes
15: of
14: the
15: morning. Encourage her to do a more formal ritual so she enjoys the matcha more and respects the journey.
14: Yes. So I did attempt that while recording. I mean, I had it lined up for one day, but she was in a mood. Okay. And so I scurried away, in fear.
15: Yes.
14: So
15: this is very, I mean, you're not even married yet.
14: Yeah, but we don't.
15: Much we all know. You're so ready. You're so ready for the marriage.
14: Yes. But then I came back the next day. I was like, oh, this is a better day for it. So she was getting her matcha. We should point out, just as by way of background, Henry sometimes has an allergy where she itches. Apparently she's allergic to grass, which is bloody annoying because there's plenty of that.
16: Dogs love grass.
14: Yeah, I love it. So
15: and it's very
13: difficult to tell a dog what it's allergic to, I imagine.
14: Mm. Yeah, yeah.
13: Like, so, you can't go, hey, if you've got a kid, you can be like, well, you got to be very careful about peanuts, and they'll understand, and their teachers will understand all that. Dogs don't care.
14: Yeah, dog doesn't care. So often Henry will itch through the night or through the day, and I coined the phrase Ichiwan. So she is like a Japanese kind of nickname for her.
13: I don't know if we do that anymore, but it's sort of in the 12th man category. It's a line bulb.
14: So Ichiwan. So what you're hearing is the start of a conversation where I was explaining to Beck that Henry was itchy last night, and we both start saying Ichiwan.
13: Right. You're doing the traditional greeting for the dog.
14: As she goes into making her matcha. Okay. So here we go.
13: Gotcha.
18: That's right. Little Ichiwan there.
19: Ichiwan.
18: Ichiwan.
19: She was itchy.
14: Well,
19: Little Miss Ichiwan. Little Miss Ichiwan.
14: Ichiwan
19: had her dumplings yesterday and peaked yuck.
14: Yeah. What?
13: Can we
14: stop there?
13: I don't know. Sorry. I have to loop around this. First of all, boy, do you love the nickname. Second of all, she had peaking duck dumplings? I'm sorry. Did she turn into a human and was having her 16th birthday? Whoa, fancy one.
16: Surely she ate dog food and you just pretend like, here's your peeking duck, Henry.
14: We went for a long walk to get Yamcha and she was there with us. Yeah, and she did have a bit of peeking duck.
13: That's a human restaurant.
14: She didn't sit up at the table. Well, she actually did sit up for a bit. It was outside, but
13: oh
14: yes,
13: my God.
14: A spare little bit of duck, and she didn't make the pancake for her and like put the plum sauce on.
13: She should have just been gnawing the carcass out the back like a normal dog.
14: Anyway, yes.
13: Wow.
14: She had one poor dumpling.
13: At Yumcha, people don't need to be reminded of this, but obviously, when you get the menu that they rapidly stamp or tick, you start with the standard dim sum special. Peking duck is down in the lost touch region where it's a lost touch.
14: Yeah.
13: They actually have to write down Peking duck. Peking duck for a dog.
14: It was a little bit of duck.
13: Oh my God, it probably goes on an ancient Chinese like scroll or something they bring to the table.
14: That's incredible.
16: Wow.
14: And then there was, you always think you're going to eat more dumplings than you are. We overordered on dumplings. That's just the natural want when you go for Yamcha. So there was one prawn dumpling left over that.
13: I know we're not talking about this, but since we are, my natural, you know, you think at most run-of-the-mill Yamchas, I know you can get some outliers who do it very well, but you go to a standard Yamcha, you think there are more dim sum available in the universe of dim sum than there are. So you always start with prawn har gow. They're the classics. Everyone loves prawn har gow.
14: Yeah.
13: Then the trolleys come around, you try a few things. I always hit in the Yamcha where I go, you know what, just bring back the prawns.
14: Exactly.
13: Like, we're chasing it. What are we doing?
14: Yeah.
13: We're chasing it with these other ones.
14: And I feel sorry for the cart lady who has all the things that aren't a dumpling.
13: Yeah, we're not doing chicken feet. We did it as a joke.
14: Yeah, because
13: she's just doing
14: laps and laps without getting any takers.
13: Steam bun, prawn hug. Basic. Just give us the good stuff. Anyway.
14: Can we pick this up again?
16: Okay,
14: so essentially, she's just, yes.
13: Yeah, we're about to find out that she's now gone and picked a live lobster from the tank. And has brought over a snack.
14: And Beck is over near the stove. You can hear she's, I think you would have heard the...
16: Was that her heating the water?
14: Water going in, yeah. Mm-hmm. And I think she's getting ready to fire up the stove because she puts it on the stove.
13: So can I just say, as an outsider peeking into the inner workings of the secret recordings of your kitchen, this sounds like she's in a great mood.
14: Yeah.
18: Let's go. Chat, you making your matcha?
19: Yeah.
18: I was reading the other day about matcha.
19: Yeah.
18: And I think you rush making the matcha.
19: What do you mean?
18: I think you just, it's meant to be like a Japanese ritual.
19: You never watched me make my matcha.
18: I haven't watched you make your matcha. All I'm saying is, if you're so into it, I think you rush it.
19: I think you've got no idea what you're talking about.
18: I do have,
14: So you're hearing a man was going to press the point and then retreat, scurried off again. So I went,
13: I think I know what I read. Yeah. Where'd you read it?
15: Okay, well, I'm just vaguely, I'm remembering third hand what Hamish remembers from the hotel lobby 3 years ago.
14: Which is never trustworthy.
15: But
14: I did have the confidence to go back and press her because I remembered. I scurried away and then March I remembered. I was like, hang on. It was the complimenting of the bowl that I thought was the important part.
15: Tell the story of the bowl.
14: Yep. Okay, so we pick it back up.
19: Have you ever watched, you know, what's involved?
18: What's involved? Well, you heat, firstly, the bowl you put it in. You're meant to, as far as the ritual goes, you're meant to actually hold the bowl and say something nice about the bowl.
19: I strain it.
18: You just rush it a bit.
15: Good.
19: What are you talking about?
18: We'll say something nice about the pot.
15: She's offending your Japanese heritage. Say something nice about the pot or I can't let you drink that. You're not doing it properly. I feel like you rushed it, to be honest.
14: The problem was the request. It wasn't confident.
16: Always,
14: it wasn't,
16: of course it's like not confident, Jack.
15: Waited in unarmed. You didn't have any of the reasons to tell you. Say, it's part of the tradition. Maybe we should serve it to each other. Maybe you'll get more out of it this way. I think you just came back to going, well, you're rushing it. Yeah, what do you mean? I just think you're rushing it. I mean, you couldn't really back it up. That was the tough part.
14: Well, yeah, I was petrified. As I mean, you guys always criticize the way that I bring these things up, but you'd be scurrying

0: under arrest. I'm just, that's what everyone's saying, that you're under arrest. What okay. for? I'm just saying okay. everyone in the courthouse
1: oh,
0: is
1: I need
0: like,
1: to go away and have a think about
2: anyway,
1: it.
2: Come back me, actually, I'll get back to you on the charges.
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2: Guys, you will be shocked that over the last few weeks, I have made progress on the Hamish and Andy board game a full year ahead of its release date.
3: I am shocked.
4: And I thought the Hames Hives update coming up was the most shocking news of today.
2: It's in very primitive stages, I will say.
4: Of course. Caveat.
3: Hang on. So where we got to last was, Hame and I think we voiced that we weren't so keen on the original concept.
2: The first concept I pitched was called Common Man Landia. And the idea of the game was too high concept. If you play a lot of board games, you'd be used to these games that have heaps of characters, heaps of cards and powers that you can pull.
3: Not for me.
2: But it's a lot. Man.
3: And I think that's what we said last time. We said we want the kind of game where if you bought it away on a holiday and you went, hey guys, let's play this. And everyone goes, oh yeah, I'll give that a crack. And it's
4: like Cards of Humanity level of difficulty.
2: Yeah. Funny you should say. The game has been condensed from the big board that I originally imagined into a card game version of it that is a lot simpler than the many ideas that I originally had.
3: Right.
2: So it will be played hopefully by a broader amount of people, enjoyed by more fans of the show.
3: Do you have to know the show to understand the game?
2: That's what we're hoping not to... you can play it and be a fan of the show and go, oh, this is a nod to the show. But if you've never heard the show, you can enjoy it equally.
4: Still a fun game to play.
3: Great.
4: What? Yeah. Can you give us an insight, apart from just changing the format of how big the game is?
2: I can't even tell you too much about how the game works because I don't.
4: Because you haven't invented it?
2: No, well, that's where enters a guy we'll call Brisbane Ben. His name's Ben and he's from Brisbane.
3: Oh, this
2: no, no, no,
3: stinks.
2: It doesn't stink.
3: Someone's done this for him.
2: No, someone, we're working collaboratively on it.
5: Hey, Jack, did you actually think of doing a university card game? Group assignments.
4: Do you think of doing a card game? Because I thought it could be a bit like this. Jack's like, you're not going to believe this. I had the exact idea as I was reading your email.
2: I'm trying to do a bit of that because at the moment, I don't want Ben to think that this is fully his idea, but it is... In the Lost Touch world, Common Man Landia was built on...
3: Hang on, let's go back to the splits of, like, let's be honest, how much of this is Ben's idea and how much of it is yours?
2: Well, it has definitely flavours of the original board game I pitched. But this
4: which
2: version...
4: Which was based on content from this show.
3: So, yeah.
2: This is...
4: Pitched, pinched, whatever. Yeah.
2: Ben's idea extends the world that I had in my head.
3: Wow.
2: And it's mostly his idea.
3: Okay.
2: Yeah. Because I can't.
4: Don't say that on the record. I mean, do you need to do it? Is this a keep it or delete it? You're surrendering the IP.
2: Well, I've noticed he's used, like, when I'm chatting to him back and forth, he keeps using a lot of language. Because I thought it was like our game that we were working on together that was my original vision, just updated onto cards. Mm. But he keeps using language like, oh, my game this, my game that.
4: He stole it.
2: my version of it is
4: and
2: this.
4: And because it's based on this show, he's hoping for you to sign off on it. So you just go, I made a board game based on the Hamish and Andy podcast and that's it.
2: So I'm battling that with a lot of I want our board game to be this. And when we do this, we will do this.
3: And how's he responding to that?
2: Yeah, he keeps using language like, no, that's good. Like your original idea is different to my idea because, and then again, I see that and go like, it's our, isn't it ours? Anyway, he's coming.
4: Isn't it ours? Because I'd prefer that outcome.
2: I would really like it.
4: Isn't it ours? Because if it's ours, that really presents me with a wonderful path, which is I can say I did this, and I haven't. I didn't have to do any of the yucky work, but I still get to take the credit. So what about ours?
2: It is collaborative, and it would be even more so if we were in the same city. We're not. So he's even been doing things like, I did a play test with my friends.
3: How many times you caught up?
2: One Zoom, three message is...
3: Okay.
2: Three messages.
4: Okay, so the playtest he's done with his friends...
3: Message change? Change.
2: Message change.
3: I was going to say, three messages.
2: No, just three messages.
3: Hey, mate, this is Jack. Oh, great, Jack. Nice to meet you. Yeah, nice to meet you too. Anyway, what you could do?
4: Owls.
3: Game going.
4: Remember, owls. Can I just ask, Jack, when you did this playtest, what materials did he use? Did you both develop those materials, or no. Is he using materials he developed?
2: He hasn't developed the cards yet. He's just written them out on paper. So,
4: but he's done some content.
2: He's done the work. And I actually said, hold up, I'm doing all the cards.
4: Because if you do it, now I've got no claim to this idea. wait, let me, before you, God damn it, before you click on send for this album, let me put some drums on the back. That way it's our album.
2: So Ben is flying to Melbourne in a couple of weekends' time.
4: Mm-hmm. At his expense?
2: At his expense. Actually,
4: more of a claim that he'd have that he's spent money developing this.
2: But I'm hosting it at my house, so equal there.
3: Okay.
2: Because I'll, you know, put on pizza.
4: What's that costing you?
2: Well, it's the venue hire.
3: Can I just on a completely separate matter,
4: so I think
3: how much does it cost to hire your house? Because I'm having a function.
4: I've got an important small meeting coming up. I'd like to book
3: you doing
4: house.
3: A company retreat. Just for some brainstorming for the animation. Is it okay if we can buy it?
2: And you would get mates' rates, obviously.
3: Okay, great. What's the rate?
4: Well, you really don't want to go back to work. Any revenue stream possible.
2: $1,000 for the weekend.
3: Okay.
4: Are you still there?
2: More if you want to use the sauna.
3: Okay.
4: How much more?
2: $50 a head.
3: Okay.
4: Okay. Are you still at the house when we go to the house?
3: My beach house and didn't leave a gift.
4: This is the mate's race. Stayed at our place and said, I was thinking of leaving a present, but it seemed a bit over the top.
2: Okay. We are getting off track.
3: We are.
2: Yeah. What I need. So Ben is coming to Melbourne so that we can do a playtest in person. Because I said, I can't understand all that's going on with the cards. I need to see it in person. So we need some playtesters to come over and play the game. Now I can invite some friends, but I thought maybe it's a good opportunity to get some Hamish and Andy fans there as well.
3: It would be good to have a blend of non-fans because we do need to test for the fact that it's...
4: Yeah. I think you should, you know, maybe just go through the emails and we'll grab a few people from that, but you should also have some people that have no idea of the show.
2: Yeah, okay. I can organise some people that don't have an idea of the show and then maybe just two or three people in Melbourne would be easy, like don't fly them in or anything.
3: Yeah.
2: To play test the version of the game, and we might find out that it's not good and this isn't it, and we go back to the drawing board.
3: And if
4: you think
3: not
4: you should have a difficult conversation with Ben before this about the actual percentage, because remember, don't Andy and I get 50%?
3: Well,
4: isn't that what we negotiated?
3: I can't remember what's negotiated, but
2: we'd just assume equal thirds, wouldn't you assume?
4: I think we made you the generous offer of going, we'll take 50%, and this is back when you were going to do the work. Like, I'm 25, Andy's 25, and you were 50.
3: I don't remember that.
2: Okay, I'd take that. Yeah,
3: he'll take that. I don't remember that.
4: Well, we're still getting 50, but now it sounds like you've got to split your 50% with Ben.
3: I feel like it should be a third, a third, a third.
2: What if we go quarter, quarter, quarter, and Brisbane Ben can have some?
4: I don't know this guy. you're just farming out the work to him.
3: All I'm saying is you were commissioned the job, so it'll be out of your split
2: Fair. Okay. I forgot to tell you about his credentials. He's made games before. That's why I picked him. Because lots of people came through with their ideas for games, and lots of good ideas came in. But he said, I've actually made games and been a game tester for some of the most famous games of all time.
3: Right.
4: I'm sure he's great. I think I'm just getting my head around the fact that this whole thing started, I think, nearly a year ago with you saying, I love games and I'd love the opportunity to create my own one. You came up with a title, hit a creative jam, someone else has come up with the game, and now you are racing after their coattails to leap and grab on like T-1000 in the Terminator movies when he jumps on the back of the car with sword arms.
2: I think we'll find when he's in Melbourne, I'm just not a Zoom person, I don't like collaborating over Zoom. In person, it'll come together and we'll feel
4: like
2: we're
4: equalizers. How much ownership do you think he has, though, over the game? How much do you think he feels he has? Because I think that's an important thing to kind of tick off, don't you?
2: Should I message him? No, that's...
4: Oh, I don't know, man. I mean, this is your project, but it seems like you've got a guy here that keeps saying it's his idea.
3: All it is.
4: And you're hoping to kind of
3: cut
4: him out.
3: It's up to you. It'll come out of your third. That's
2: so I have to do my own negotiation.
3: You can do your own negotiations, up to you. And then it also, if you do have this playtest and the game is no good, is it still ours? Or is it going
2: to... Oh, no, then we would say thanks for your time, Ben. and I'd go to the next email or come up with an idea myself.
3: So it's no longer ours. It's back to being his.
4: Well, so it's ours, upside only. Obviously, upside only, it's ours. What's it called at the moment? Is he calling it Common Man Landia?
2: No, we're just going to call it Must Be Nice because this idea is the same. Common Man Landia, you were trying to not lose touch.
4: Okay. Yeah, no. That was the only piece of content that were ever heard was the title, but you've lost that.
2: Yes.
4: He came up with Must Be Nice.
2: The idea of not losing touch in the game,
4: yep.
2: That theme has carried over into Must Be Nice, the card game.
4: Into his idea.
2: Into our idea.
4: Sorry, yep. Who suggested let's call it Must Be Nice?
2: That was his idea. And he actually said, oh, funny that I thought of this idea before I heard you talk about Common Man Landia, which we can never verify whether that's true.
4: It sounds like you've got someone quite feistily pursuing ownership of this.
3: Jack, good luck.
4: Good luck
3: with the playtesting, but also good luck with the negotiation.
2: Okay. Yeah. Negotiate first, you think?
3: Up to you, mate. It's not for us.
4: Wait till it's a hit, then go back and go, no, sorry, we never talked about this, but I don't think you should have any of this.
0: Look, cutting in here to take a quick break. But we'll pick up exactly where we left off next. 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
2: This show, we pride ourselves being at the top of our game on a few things. Mm-hmm. One is if we see an ad that's a little bit off or a little bit unrealistic.
3: Yep.
2: We'll look into it, won't we?
3: We're the ombudsman.
2: Yes.
3: Because I don't know if advertising... Does advertising have an ombudsman?
2: I don't think so.
3: Nah.
2: But they have like regulatory standards that they have to meet, but I don't think that pertains to errors in just ads that are meant to often look like regular life and you're like, that'll never happen.
3: Yep. A lot of the time it's us... I was actually reminded of this yesterday. It was a sort of similar thing. But remember when we did the investigation into have you been... Were you a child involved in a private school billboard or marketing campaign?
2: We saw
3: that guy. There's a photo of the guy coming so far out of the water playing water polo. Yeah. You could almost see speedos. Yeah. A level of thrust that is impossible at Olympic level.
2: Yeah. No, so he really jumped off the...
3: So they've gone in, either put a platform underneath or just shot it in the shallow end to go, look at our strong boys. would you like your son to be such a strong boy?
2: Yes.
3: And he's also probably learning. But, you know, you got to have it. Strong legs, strong mind.
2: Yeah. Oh, boy, a lot of those came in. So, yeah, similar thing. Like, alert listener John brought this ad to my attention. I've printed it out. I've placed it both in front of you. You can turn it over.
4: Okay, so it's not a TV ad?
2: No, it's a print ad.
3: Okay.
2: Oh, it's actually online.
3: Straight away. I see it.
2: To describe it to people at home, it's for a Philips countertop water filter.
3: Yep.
2: It involves AFL footballer, star Sydney Swans player Isaac Heaney, who is
3: he's happily using it.
2: Yeah, who's actually been in one of our other ad investigations because
3: he was the man
2: that took a mark on Christian Petracca for Colgate. To describe it for everybody...
3: Yep.
2: Isaac Heaney is shirtless,
3: yes,
2: which is a great thirst trap because he is well built. And
3: I mean, he's a very athletic man, so you get your pound of flesh if you're Phillips.
2: Yeah. And he is using the Phillips countertop water purifier. He's got his drink bottle underneath it. But the interesting part is he's also carrying a surfboard.
3: He's got a surfboard
2: in the kitchen. So I suppose the question came up is like, do you think he's having a drink on his way to a surf?
3: Yep.
2: And he's already got his board.
3: None of it makes sense. No scenario here makes any sense because he's in the kitchen.
2: Mm.
3: Looks like in an apartment because you can see that has to be the front door in the background because it's got the deadlock on it. So he's either runs a really tight security throughout the internals of his house.
2: Yes.
3: But I think it's more the front door. So he's got the water filter taking up too much bench space, to be honest.
2: Yes.
3: Just in the middle of a bench.
2: Yeah.
3: Which we know it's posed for the ad.
2: Unbiasedly, I text Mick Fanning.
3: Okay, great.
2: And I said,
3: because here's the only thing that would work.
2: Yeah. Hey, mate, have you ever taken your surfboard into the kitchen? Ever.
3: Yeah.
2: He wrote, I try to avoid it.
3: Yep. Smart.
2: I wrote back, no, but yeah.
3: Could it happen?
2: Have you ever,
4: if you were really thirsty,
2: have you ever done it?
3: Yeah, what if you were in a situation where your coach had made you promise to drink what looks like 400 to 500 mils of water before every surf?
2: Yeah. He said no.
3: Mm.
2: We've been in that situation where you're like, are you sure it should be like this? And there's 10 people behind the camera go,
3: it's awesome. No, it's good. It's good.
2: I don't think
3: I would ever get the surfboard and come back into the kitchen. No, it looks awesome. It's great to see the shot. It looks so good. Okay. I wouldn't bring a Hames Hives update to the table unless there was significant movement.
2: Yeah, okay.
3: Another genuine Hames Hives update.
4: Well, we're still waiting for the huge announcement is where you left it last time.
3: No, you didn't deserve the huge announcement.
2: What happened?
4: Remember he said, I'm having a deja vu because it was just like this, the end of the show, and he said, I've got a big announcement and a huge announcement.
2: The big announcement,
4: I can't even remember what it was. It was low wattage and the huge announcement.
3: It was not low wattage, Jack. It was that a product manager from Coles or Woolworths, said we're watching it very closely.
4: So, yeah. That's right. And then the huge announcement, we weren't allowed to know because...
3: I didn't care for your tone. I didn't care for your attitude, and I'm sensing a similar swell here again.
4: And then he said, I'll never tell you the huge announcement. You'll just, when the product comes out, you'll know what it is because you'll go, that must have been the huge announcement.
3: Yeah.
2: And did he vouch never to bring it up again until the product's out, or was he allowed to talk about other announcements?
3: No, I think he's allowed to talk about other announcements.
4: Yeah. Okay, great.
3: And look, these announcements, I apologize because if you have gone to hameshives.com and you're part of the mailing list, as 6,000 plus people are part of the hive, you will have received this already in a newsletter update.
4: How many newsletters have you put out?
3: That will be today's newsletter or the last night's newsletter.
4: Okay.
3: Yeah.
5: Oh, yeah.
3: So just one last night.
4: So that's the first one went out last night?
3: No, God, no. We've had them going out since the start.
5: Yeah, but how many have you sent out?
3: Last night, just one. What are you asking, mate? I'm very confused by the title. I think I've answered your question, Senator. Asked and answered.
4: Sure.
3: Okay, two. We sent out the initial
5: one. Including the one that you sent last night.
3: Yes.
5: Which
3: true.
5: You haven't sent because we're pre-recording this.
4: 2 days earlier.
3: And it's out. It's out.
5: And you... And that means you have to remember doing that in the next 48 hours.
3: We'll not forget this. This is all, I'm basically reading from the draft of the newsletter here to give you guys the exciting news, because I know how much naysaying there was last time. Mr. Sneaky Man must know it all.
4: Hey, go for it.
3: What a whistleblower. What rare to have a whistleblower, not even at your own company, standing outside the business blowing the whistle.
4: Yes.
3: This is Hames Hives, an exciting new honey business that is, you know, disrupting the bee farming world.
4: Slowly.
3: And, you know, look, until this point, I did try and flag with people like, I didn't pick a great time to start a new business. I was kind of going into a few weeks of filming a TV show and then I went away on holidays for a few weeks. I know it came in with a full head of steam to go, I'm going to prove you guys wrong and make Hames Hive a wonderful business. But I'll be really honest with you, as friends, in the background, there was part of me going, you've picked a poor time of the year to
5: begin an empire. If there was a board of directors that you had to be in front of now and they went, great, so we've invested in this. Mm-hmm. How have you been going over the last 6 weeks to 8 weeks?
3: I mean, I could do a bit of paper shuffling and give them some answers. But here's the exciting part. There isn't a board. It's just me, King B, plus my mate AJ, who is from New Zealand. Mm. And because this is a South Island Alpine honey operation, Australian company, all tax money will stay on the shore. So I'll look after this country. Mm. And I think out of respect to Australian bee farmers, who I adore, and I've met a lot of bee farmers in my travels, beekeepers. I like to think we're in the bee farming business.
5: Yeah.
3: You know, I say to them, they're like, you know, this is great. How are you enjoying it? To a person, the bee people are wonderful. They care about the nature. Everyone's very into it. Love that. Very happy to be part of the bee farming community. And that's, I think, another reason why starting it in New Zealand is a good idea, because he's like, I'm just not going to encroach on your turf, guys. The Aussie bee farmers.
5: Yeah.
3: They're doing a great job.
5: Yeah.
3: Let them be. Let them buzz around. And then we've got this Alpine honey that maybe we can sell overseas into other markets and whatnot. Mm. The other side of Australia's doing so well as well. So if you see, certainly before Hames Hives launches, at least, if you see an Aussie honey, get it. Yeah. Go for it.
5: So you're saying won't launch your bees in Australia?
3: I'm not saying that.
4: What do you mean? You're just talking about Woolworths and Coles.
3: I'll launch the honey in Australia.
5: That's what I'm saying. So you will.
3: Well, I won't go and put my hive next to your hive and be competitive like that to an Australian bee farmer. But I will be that ballsy to the Kiwis. Our hives be in the same place.
4: But on the shelf, you're competing.
3: Look, honey dollar for honey dollar. I think the more honey sold, the better for everyone. I think we all agree on that as bee farmers.
5: Yeah.
3: A rising bee flood lifts all hives.
5: Yeah.
3: So that's good news for the industry. But from a business perspective, do you want some exciting stuff?
5: Yes.
3: I have actually paid out the first money to put the deposit down on our 100 hives. I bought 100 hives. The deposit has been paid. $10,000 has been paid for the hives. That's just the deposit.
5: We're
3: not going to go into the whole accounting of it, but an actual check has been written for Hames Hives. We want to get them in. We want the hives placed. Site selection is happening this week. AJ is going to New Zealand to liaise with our bee associates in New Zealand who are going to be managing the hives, because obviously we can't be there. Site selection is happening next week.
5: Great.
3: Yeah. These are two very big milestones in the industry. Yep. No, please ask questions.
5: How long does it take? Like, once you're stuck
3: We want springtime. We want the honey to be flowing.
5: You might have honey in like 2 months.
3: Let's say three, but yeah. So looking at three flavors of honey, three types of flour, it depends what flour the bees land on. Mm-hmm. More details will happen later. Money has been paid. What else did I need to tell you? Money, location thing. Oh, yeah. And I would assume you two will be pestering me for a ticket to the launch cocktail party.
4: When is it? Tell us about it.
3: November 10th.
4: Oh, my birthday.
3: Is it?
4: Yeah.
2: I won't be there.
3: Why not?
2: I'm playing in the VPGA Championship.
3: What time of the day is that?
2: I'm going to be down the coast. Like, they play it down the coast, so I'm going to be down there.
3: Jack, would you like to come for your birthday?
4: Yes.
3: Now, people might think,
2: where will it
3: from
2: be?
3: All the pauses happening here, that we're just making this up as we go. Secret location.
2: Right. Wow. Now you've got my interest. So, but will Jack have to pay for his flights to get to this thing? Just be careful what you're saying you'll be at, Jack.
4: Like when a brand launches something, they invite you. It's kind of like a free drinks and free.
3: Inviting you as an influencer, I want big promo for it from your socials.
4: I thought you were inviting me as a friend.
3: Well, then I'm not paying for you to be a friend. Do you want the free package where you're an influencer, or do you want the friend package where you just come along?
4: I think you would invite a friend for free. Especially on his birthday.
2: Yeah, that is true. But I think what we're saying here is if you have to fly yourself to Sydney, you're probably not going to go.
4: Is it in Sydney?
3: Secret location.
2: Secret location.
3: Will we have the honey ready to taste? At this stage,
2: I can say yes.
3: November 10, the honey will be there. I will be there.
2: If it's in Melbourne, I will travel back.
3: I don't think we can have any of the bees there because I don't think you can just bring a bee, not just ship a bag of bees from New Zealand. No. But we might have a live satellite cross to some of the bees.
4: Well, that sounds fun.
2: That's great.
3: There'll be some other stuff too. couple of surprises.
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13: Good morning, I'm Toby Goff. Business groups have raised concerns over One Nation's plan to radically overhaul Australia's migration system. Party leader Pauline Hanson argues the skilled migration scheme is being scammed by some people coming into the country. The business sector claims One Nation's proposal to drastically slash the migration rate would hurt the economy. Acting Prime Minister Richard Marles says there needs to be a sensible discussion about the nation's migration policy.
14: Migration obviously plays a really significant part in our economy, but it needs to happen at a sustainable rate, and that's why we put in place the policies that we've done.
13: The opposition maintains the federal government needs to change its gambling bill to win its support. Labor is seeking to limit the number of wagering ads that can be shown on TV, radio and online. The legislation is currently friendless in the Senate, with the Coalition and the Greens both seeking amendments. Deputy Liberal leader Jane Hume says there are significant issues that need to be addressed.
2: We'd also like to see some control over the inducements that some of these online gambling agencies and companies are using to essentially entice people to maintain their problem gambling addiction.
13: Legislation aimed at slowing the growth of spending within the NDIS will be put to a vote in the Senate later this month. Labor has reached a tacit agreement with the Coalition, but Governor MP Ali France admits the next few years will be hard, but changes are essential.
1: I lost my leg before the NDIS. I remember the stories of real struggle for people with a disability before the NDIS. So it is about sustainability, but we also have to be honest about the NDIS is not delivering for everybody.
13: A Sydney man's been sentenced to a community corrections order and forced to pay a $5,000 fine for threatening to kill a politician. The 31-year-old sent emails including threats to the parliamentarian and their family late last year. 2 days worth of proceedings in the trial of former broadcaster Alan Jones can now be reported after a judge lifted a suppression order. The 85-year-old's barrister has been cross-examining the first complainant, whose case relates to 9 of 22 charges laid against Jones. Alan Jones has pleaded not guilty to all charges and denies any wrongdoing. Also making news, a US Senate committee has voted to hold former Chief Medical Advisor Dr. Anthony Fauci in contempt of Congress after refusing to answer questions about his handling of the COVID pandemic in a hearing last week. Turning to the markets, the Dow Jones is trading down 408 points. The Nasdaq also down 24 points. One Australian dollar is currently buying 70.32 US cents.
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13: better. The Cowboys have kept their hopes of a finals berth alive with a 30-8 win over the Titans to kick off round 23 of the NRL, the victory giving North Queensland a breath of fresh air after last week's 70-point loss to Sydney. Star lock Jason Tamalolo telling Nine it was all about focusing on the basics.
15: We just wanted to strip everything back, make it simple, run hard, tackle hard, kick to corners, just get into that sort of cycle kind of footy. And we didn't get to do that last week and, yeah, I thought we did that well tonight.
13: Roosters captain James Tedesco has been ruled out of tonight's clash with the Bulldogs after failing to overcome an ankle injury. In AFL action, North Melbourne has defeated the Western Bulldogs for the first time since 2019 with a 23-point win at Marvel Stadium. And at the Canada Tennis Open, Australia's Talia Gibson has fallen from a set-up against Russia's Ekaterina Alexandrova in the women's round of 32. That's news and sport.
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1: Your forecast for Gippsland and the valley today, partly cloudy with a medium chance of showers, snow possible above 1400 metres, winds west to northwesterly 15 to 25 k's an hour. Tomorrow partly cloudy, morning fog and frost, a medium chance of showers with a top of 17. Sunday cloudy, more showers, a top of 15, and Monday cloudy with some rain and a top of 13. Today a top of 15 for the valley, lakes and Orbost, 16 for Sale and Bairnsdale.
5: Currently, it's 8 degrees.
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14: Good morning, it's Daniel Brewer with your local news and sport. The Nationals candidate for Gippsland East, Gemma Rendell, is calling on the Victorian government to look at the V-Line services as a new timetable is being released. Ms Rendell says there is a rumour that Bairnsdale services could terminate at Flinders Street.
15: The community has made clear what it wants, and the two things we'd like to see are the additional morning service out of Bairnsdale and the trains continuing through to Southern Cross and not terminating at Flinders Street as rumoured.
14: An East Gippsland farming family have become the first dairy farmers in Australia to install a free-flow robotic barn dairy. The Weekly Times says it has no forced cow movements, no extra gates and no milking roster. The Kennedy family says their Holsteins were all trained to go straight to the robot before they come to the Forge Creek farm. Wellington Shire Council has endorsed the outcome of its Wellington Library Service Review, confirming library services will continue to be delivered as is. Mayor Councillor Cindy Madeley said Wellington Libraries would remain a welcoming and inclusive service that supports learning, connection and community wellbeing across the municipality. Gippslanders are being encouraged to get behind Cancer Council Victoria's Daffodil Day, which marks 40 years this year. Emma Roberts reports.
16: This year it will take place on Thursday the 20th of August, with Cancer Council aiming to raise more than $5.5 million across the country. Lyrian Fleming Parsley, Head of Fundraising and Communications at Cancer Council Victoria, urged the community to show its support this Daffodil Day and play an important part in helping drive world-class cancer research. There are a number of ways people can help, including holding events at home or in the workplace, buying daffodils or simply donating to daffodilday.com.au. Emma Roberts, Ace Radio.
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14: Some of Victoria's best swimmers will be at Gippsland Regional Aquatic Centre this weekend for the Victorian Country Short Course Swimming Championships. 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
2: 11 degrees in Melbourne, partly cloudy atop today, 16. It's 6 o'clock. Good morning. I'm David Armstrong. 400 new services being added to the train timetable. Alex Riddell reports.
3: Trains will run directly from Melbourne's west through to Bayside suburbs as part of the shake-up. Starting this month, services will run directly between Sandringham and Key Western stations, enabling commuters to travel across the city without changing trains. The cross-city services will run from Newport and Laverton to Sandringham during the morning peak and from Werribee, Laverton and Williamstown during the off-peak hours. All trains will go via Southern Cross and Flinders Street stations. There will also be extra Friday and Saturday night services to Ringwood and more Sunday services on the Mernda and Hurstbridge lines. Alex Riddell, Melbourne.
2: Teenage boy's been stabbed three times with a machete and had his e-bike and mobile phone stolen at one turner. He was approached by two strangers at J.W. Manson Reserve on Selkirk Avenue. It occurred 6 weeks ago, Saturday, June 20th, but police today releasing CCTV of two men they believe can assist them with their inquiries. The e-bike was worth $10,000. The AFL is under pressure to come clean on what it knew about the secret deal between Geelong and one of its players who had suffered several concussions. Nine's Isabella Stashkowski reports the club demanded he assume all legal risk for further head traumas.
4: This secret deal basically protecting the club and its medical staff while exposing this player if they do suffer future head knocks. Meanwhile, the player's identity remains protected. Suffice to say, this is a current player who did suffer from concussions in his past and has re-signed a deal with Geelong. Both the AFL and the Cats released statements last night, and they were both quite lengthy. The AFL describing this as a unique and complex issue while adding that it doesn't believe that the Cats forced a medically unfit player to go on the field.
2: A US Senate committee's voted to hold former chief medical advisor Dr. Anthony Fauci in contempt of Congress, and he could now face criminal charges. Dr. Fauci last week invoked his Fifth Amendment right against self-incrimination more than 100 times, refusing to answer questions about how he handled the COVID pandemic. The ABC has apologised to billionaire Gina Reinhart over a vile segment it aired 25 days ago, but critics say it's too little, too late. The sketch urged sodomy and murder against the mining magnate. Managing Director Hugh Marks has privately apologised. The segment from the Race Around the World program has been removed. However, critics say the broadcaster had to be dragged kicking and screaming to say sorry. Finance, Wall Street is down 463, the dollar 70.31 US. North Melbourne's had a 23-point win over the Bulldogs at Marvel Stadium. Julian Marcus was there.
5: North Melbourne led from start to finish to upset the Bulldogs and scored their first win over a top-8 opponent in Alistair Clarkson's tenure. The 23-point win was set up with a 6-goal opening quarter, two of which were scored by Paul Curtis on his way to a 4-goal haul. While for the Bulldogs, star ruckman Tim English will be sent for scans on his knee, adding to an already disappointing night for the Dogs. At Marvel Stadium, Julian Marcus, Melbourne.
2: In team news, Collingwood will be without injured duo Jordan Degoe and Scott Pendlebury, among five changes for its trip west to take on the Eagles on Sunday. Dockers captain Alex Pearce has been rested for tomorrow's clash with Melbourne at the MCG. And that's the latest news and sport.
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8: Good morning, it's Daniel Brewer with your local news and sport. Police are investigating an alleged kidnapping in Morwell on Saturday. Emma Clark reports.
9: La Trobe Criminal Investigation Unit were told that a man was abducted in broad daylight in Morwell. It's believed the man was allegedly forced into a black sedan near the intersection of Sydney Street and Princess Drive just after midday Saturday. He was allegedly taken to an unknown location, assaulted with a knife and later abandoned. Members of the public took the man to hospital with non-life-threatening injuries. Anyone with information is urged to call Crime Stoppers. Emma Clark, Ace Radio.
8: Three Gippsland firefighters have travelled to assist colleagues in Canada in relation to their fire response. There are currently 117 active wildfires in British Columbia, with conditions expected to lead to an increase in fire activity. Forest Fire Management Victoria Chief Fire Officer Chris Hardman says they were pleased to send additional personnel to support wildfire operations. Bairnsdale Regional Health Service are currently installing a new X-ray machine at the main hospital campus on Day Street. While this work is underway, people needing an X-ray can attend the BRHS Medical Imaging Clinic at the CBD campus. The Main Street Clinic is open Monday to Friday, 8:30 through until 4:30 for walk-ins. All services are scheduled to return to normal in September. Entries are now open for the 47th Tyres Art Festival. The event is one of Gippsland's longest running and most loved community arts events. Festival Director Peter Harrison says all the details can be found through their website.
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8: Round 16 of Gippsland League Senior Football. 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Mafra will play host to Traralgon. 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
12: Your 4-day forecast for Gippsland and the Valley. A few showers around this morning, clearing to a mostly sunny day today, with winds westerly up to 25 k's an hour becoming light in the early afternoon. We're heading for a top of 15 across the Latrobe Valley in Lakes Entrance and Orbost, 16 in Sale and Bairnsdale. For the weekend, tomorrow, early fog, then a partly cloudy day, possible late shower, 17. Sunday, showers and 15. Monday, rain, 13. Right now, 8 degrees in the Valley and Orbost, 9 in Sale, Bairnsdale and Lakes.
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13: And now, ladies and gentlemen, here's
0: Gabby and Dan.
12: Here we go. It is a Friday. It is 6:08. We are getting there through the week just nicely. We say a very good morning to you, Gab Star.
14: Good morning.
12: Don't forget tomorrow, your local Woolies is having a swap meet for the Ooshies, I believe, between 1 and 2 o'clock in the afternoon. Double-check your local store.
14: It's on your daughter's agenda, isn't it?
12: Yeah, I won't be there, but my daughter is planning on attending tomorrow because she needs 4. Tombstone, Anxiety, Stitch and one other.
14: Oh, Anxiety.
12: Yeah.
14: That was a very funny character.
12: In Inside... What's it called? Inside Out?
14: Inside Out? Upside Down. Inside Out, I think.
12: Inside Out. I should know. Anyway, Gabby, what about yesterday's Oosh?
14: Yeah, I want to give you an update. So that rare flocked Ooshie, what was it, Bullseye, that was listed on eBay. It was initially listed for $32,000.
12: Yeah.
14: I showed you the screen yesterday morning, confused about the decimal places.
12: Yeah, yeah.
14: And we went, no, that's $25
12: million. Yeah, yeah.
14: Anyway, it ended up selling for $100 million.
12: Okay, so people are taking the mickey on this.
14: They're clearly taking the mickey.
12: Yeah, yeah,
14: but
12: right.
14: I wonder then, so the first person, the winner, $100 million, they're like, nah, I'm not going to pay. Does it just keep going back through to everyone?
12: Probably
14: what if you made a donkey vote or a donkey bid at 50,000 and now you got to cough it up?
12: I don't think you have to. I don't think you're legally obligated to, but it might keep going back down the line until it gets to something more acceptable, which is probably
14: $100 million.
12: Like if you're paying more than $100 for an oosh.
14: Oh, no, some of the oosh, as you're calling them, are online for like $9,000.
12: Yeah.
14: Some of the rare kind of gold ones. I can see somebody with more dollars and cents paying maybe $9,000, but $100 million. That's very, that dude. What's that dude called again? You love him.
12: Dr. Evil.
14: Austin Powers dude.
12: Yeah, Dr. Evil. Yeah. It's very that dude. She put her little finger to her mouth.
14: It's going to be a long shot.
12: Great stuff. All right, well,
14: don't think a peppermint tea is going to pet me up.
12: We're away. It is Fizzy Friday.
14: No, my husband didn't buy me one, and I was really mad when I went to bed last night. I was mad at him.
12: Oh, yeah, fair enough too. We'll get to Get Fake Friday in a moment. Here on The Morning Crew with Gabby and Dan. This is Ella Langley.

0: and Dan, it's a Friday. That means it's time for...
1: Get Fact Friday, Friday. Gotta get your facts on Friday. Gotta be knowledgeable for the week.

0: Expected. That's Sunday, Monday, looking pretty epic in terms of rainfall. So it might be an indoorsy type of weekend. You might be making small talk. Well, why not drop some cold, hard facts on people like this one? Back in the year 2012, sunscreen brand Banana Boat had to recall their spray-on product after five people caught fire wearing it.
1: I don't remember that.
0: 2012.
1: Banana Boat Fun Sun Protection.
0: Yeah.
1: Banana Boat.
0: You might
1: light up.
0: You might combust.
1: Really?
0: There you go.
1: Why was that not more widely, or was I a bit young?
0: No, I think it was in Europe. I think it was more in Europe and during a European summer, more so than, say, this part of the world.
1: Good grief.
0: Yeah.
1: Well, did you know?
0: I didn't.
1: The Himalayan giant honeybee is the largest species of honeybee. And they create something that is called a mad honey.
0: Yeah,
1: so
0: right.
1: It's red in colour and can cause hallucinations.
0: Wow, yes. Like an LSD type of honey.
1: Yeah, or a shroomy honey.
0: Shroom honey, okay. Orcas.
1: Yeah.
0: Orcas engage in ram-to-fragment behaviour. So one orca will hold a dead fish while another orca charges and rams it, breaking it into smaller pieces. Scientists can't decide if it's either A, to make smaller chunks for their young to feed on, or B, if it's just for a bit of fun.
1: Yeah.
0: Just having a bit of ram to fragment fun.
1: All those documentaries about the orcas, they've got a lot of big feelings.
0: Yes.
1: Yeah, it's not just a big fish.
0: Yeah.
1: Yeah. And have you heard them cry?
0: I don't think I've heard an orca cry.
1: Yeah, they do make noises and they cry. Oh. And yeah, so that probably is more for play.
0: Yeah, okay, yeah. Taking them on off things.
1: Sadistic.
0: A bit sadistic, but that's okay, each to their own.
1: A peer-reviewed psychology study found
0: yes.
1: that identical twins, on average, rank their co-twin above their romantic partner in attachment hierarchy.
0: Yeah.
1: Fraternal twins, about equal. And non-twin siblings rank their romantic partner first.
0: Yeah, right.
1: Isn't that interesting?
0: My mother-in-law is an identical twin.
1: Mm.
0: And the other night she was over at my place doing some babysitting for us and we were talking about proposals because we were speaking about it on the radio, yeah. I think on Wednesday morning. And when she got proposed to, just immediately after it's happened, her identical twin sister phoned her and said, I got a sense about something, what's going on?
1: Oh, that's cool.
0: Isn't that trippy? So she hadn't told anyone. Her identical twin sister rang her. I got a vibe. Something's going on. What's happening?
1: Like a good vibe.
0: Just a vibe.
1: Just
0: actually,
1: a vibe.
0: No, I think it was a something might be wrong vibe.
1: Ooh.
0: Just checking to see if everything's okay.
1: Did that marriage last?
0: They're still together now.
1: Oh, good. Yeah. Great. Okay, well, then it wasn't a bad vibe.
0: No, it wasn't.
1: Yeah, fact.
0: So that's a cool fact. My last one. The Irish town of Dingle has a population of 1,650 people and 55 pubs. So that works out to be roughly one pub per 30 residents.
1: That's ridiculous.
0: That is ridiculous.
1: And excessive.
0: Yes.
1: Have you ever heard
0: What about a pub crawl in Dingle? 55.
1: Well, I always thought where I grew up, which was Balmain in Sydney, was pretty impressive because you could be kicked out of a pub every night and not go to all of them within a month.
0: That's great. That is good.
1: And it's only a small peninsula.
0: Yeah,
1: there's not
0: that
1: many residents there.
0: We have the top pub and the bottom pub in my town.
1: Yeah. I love
0: this
1: that.
0: One, go to the other one.
1: When I moved regionally, I was like, what do you mean top pub and bottom pub? Like, it did not mean a thing for me. So the Great Stork Derby or Derby was a contest held in 1926 to 1936.
0: Okay.
1: So a wealthy Toronto lawyer left his fortune to whichever woman in the city could give birth to the most children in a 10-year period.
0: Yeah, right.
1: It created a bit of a baby race during the Great Depression, and three women ended up winning, and they split it. So they each received about $110,000, which would be equivalent to $2.35 million in 2025 dollars.
0: That is good, but does it say how many babies they managed to push out in that 10-year period?
1: Those women... Oh, I can't remember. I think it was nine. But I'd have to look it up.
0: Because my wife had five in 7.5 years.
1: Yes.
0: Which is pretty impressive when you think about it.
1: It is.
0: By me. That was... Get Fact Friday. Gotta get your facts on Friday. Gotta be knowledgeable for the weekend.
1: Nine children.
0: Nine.
1: Yes.
0: Great stuff. Anyway, hopefully you're having a baby boom yourself this weekend because there's not much to do. So snuggle up close together on a wet weekend and see how you go. 6:23.
1: See how you go. You'll find out in May or April.
0: Gabby, then I was conceived around about now.
1: Gross.
0: What?
1: Gross.
0: 38 years ago? All right. That'll do us.
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0: beeped.
1: I don't know. Lizzo, about damn time, 6:30. Morning crew with Gabby and Dan.
0: Hey, question without notice.
1: Yes.
0: Do you know who the ACT opposition leader is?
1: I don't think even people in the ACT know who the opposition leader is.
0: I didn't either until earlier this morning. His name is Mark Parton.
1: Mark Parton. It's a hard name to say.
0: Mark Parton.
1: Mark Parton, right.
0: Mark Parton.
1: The opposition leader in the ACT.
0: Yes.
1: They don't have a premier, they have a chief minister.
0: There you go. Mm. And he has done something which I think is just so relatable.
1: Oh, a relatable politician.
0: So, yeah, I know. And honest, right? And honest.
1: Honest as well.
0: So he was sitting in a budget estimates hearing.
1: Right.
0: And he whipped out his phone and he sent a message. And he said, "F, my job is boring." Which yeah. I thought was really funny.
1: Yeah, yeah.
0: And I thought it was quite relatable, and a lot of people were saying the same thing online. They're like, I like this guy, right?
1: We have a lot of boring moments in our jobs.
0: But then the best part of it is apparently he sent that message to a hooker.
1: Do you mean like a rugby league player?
0: A lady of the night, a prostitute. Which also, like, who has that relationship with that person? You're not just organising time and place, but you're now detailing your daily lives to each other.
1: Do you have to pay extra for that?
0: Well, that would be a girlfriend experience, would it not?
1: I don't know.
0: So he's denying the allegation that it was to a prostitute, saying that it's a politically motivated smear. But I don't know how anyone even saw that he sent that message and how they would know who the recipient is. But I think it's very relatable. And it just kind of reminds me that sometimes being a bit human makes you endearing. And it reminds me of Carl Stefanovic.
1: Carl Stefanovic.
0: Back when it was like the day after the Logies and he was just blind drunk on TV.
1: Oh, I've got the audio.
2: Hello and welcome to you and a special edition of the Logies. It is 5:30, it is bright and it is very early.
3: It's basically not long after the night before.
1: Oh.
3: It was a great night. It was a fantastic night.
2: So Lisa has not slept, and neither has Carl. I'm talking about myself in the third person.
3: Yeah, when did that start?
2: I'm not sure.
0: All these years later.
1: Well, I mean, you're right.
0: It humanised him, and a lot of people went, I relate to that.
1: I like that guy now. Well, Danica Mason did it earlier this year.
0: Yeah, but she got slammed for it.
1: I don't know if she got slammed.
0: Well, didn't she?
1: Well, she did.
0: Well, she came back and sheepishly apologised. I don't think Carl ever did.
1: She's still on.
0: She is still on.
1: Yeah, that's how badly it was. Yeah, and if she's pregnant now, so
0: she is.
1: That won't be
0: happening.
1: She's
0: not
1: again.
0: On the booze.
1: I don't think so.
0: Oh, boring.
1: Anyway, good luck to ACT opposition leader
0: Mark Parton.
1: But you probably should pay attention to your budget estimates meetings. Especially if you're the leader of the party as well. Anyway, relatable, I suppose. Morning crew.

0: Morning crew, Gabby and Dan at 25 to 7, local news next. Then we'll talk all things sport and locker room. Gee, that was such a Western Bulldogs thing to do to lose last night. Also, I'm not sure if I'm missing something, but I'm not outraged about the Geelong story. Okay. Everyone else seems to be. I ain't. Surely a bit of personal accountability has to come into it. Maybe I'm wrong. Anyway, we'll get to it next.
1: Carrie and Tommy's ultimate Vegas trip.
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15: Good morning, it's Daniel Brewer with your local news and sport. Gippslanders are being urged to support Cancer Council Victoria's Daffodil Day. Emma Roberts reports.
16: This year it will take place on Thursday the 20th of August, with Cancer Council aiming to raise more than $5.5 million across the country. Lyrian Fleming-Parsley, Head of Fundraising and Communications at Cancer Council Victoria, urged the community to show its support this Daffodil Day and play an important part in helping drive world-class cancer research. 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Emma Roberts, Ace Radio.
15: Emergency services responded to a hazmat incident around 2:20 yesterday afternoon on Tyreswell Haller Road. In a statement to Ace Radio, a CFA spokesperson says that three CFA units alongside Fire Rescue Victoria were on scene to find multiple 20-litre drums with unknown contents inside. EPA and WorkSafe were also notified with a community information message issued. The scene was declared safe just after 5. An East Gippsland dairy family has made Australian farming history, becoming the first to install a free-flow robotic barn dairy. The Weekly Times reports the system operates without forced cow movements, extra gates, or a traditional milking roster. The Kennedy family says their Holstein cows were trained to voluntarily walk to the robot before arriving at their Forge Creek property. The Nationals candidate for Gippsland East, Gemma Randell, is calling on the Victorian government to review V-Line services as a new timetable is released. Ms. Randell says she has concerns about reports the Bairnsdale train service could terminate at Flinders Street instead of Southern Cross Station.
17: The community has made clear what it wants, and the two things we'd like to see are the additional morning service out of Bairnsdale and the trains continuing through to Southern Cross and not terminating at Flinders Street as rumoured.
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0: Your 4-day forecast for Gippsland and the Valley. A few showers around this morning, clearing to a mostly sunny day today, with winds westerly up to 25 k's an hour becoming light in the early afternoon. We're heading for a top of 15 across the Latrobe Valley in Lakes Entrance and Orbost, 16 in Sale and Bairnsdale. For the weekend, tomorrow, early fog, then a partly cloudy day, possible late shower, 17. Sunday, showers and 15. Monday, rain, 13. Right now, 8 degrees in the Valley and Orbost, 9 in Sale, Bairnsdale and Lakes.
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0: That is Somber and Homewrecker at 6:45. This is your Friday morning crew with Gabby and Dan. Let's talk some sport.
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0: All right, Gabby, let's talk plenty of sport. Maybe I'm missing something, but I'm not as outraged as a lot of people seem to be about this Geelong concussion situation.
4: Tell me about it.
0: It kind of feels like smart business. So a player who had a history of concussions went to the Cats and said, "I want to keep playing." And they said, "Oh, okay, but we're going to get you to sign a waiver that if you get more head knocks, you can't sue us in the future," essentially. Absolve them of any sort of legal liability. Responsibility. And the guy signed it, and he's still playing for Geelong. That's come out, and the people are outraged, going, how could they do that? And I don't know, surely the Geelong player, he's got a bit of personal accountability. He wants to keep playing. He understands the risks.
4: It's very short-sighted decision on his behalf. But, yeah, it is his body.
0: I don't feel like the Cats have done much wrong, but they've taken their waiver out of that contract. They've decided to. Oh. As soon as it came out yesterday, they've removed it. But, yeah, I mean, the AFL are under pressure to reveal what they knew about it, which I understand. You know, was the player coerced into signing it? Was he forced into signing it?
4: Well, that's a different topic.
0: Do their due diligence, but I don't know. For me, it doesn't seem as a bigger deal as people are making it out to be. Some people are like, oh, they should be stripped of points or punished, and they won't be punished because it's Geelong. I hate Geelong as much as the next bloke, but I'm telling you, I don't think they've done much wrong in this instance. I don't think anyway. But
4: as long as there was no pressure or coercion, I guess it is his choice, but a dangerous choice.
0: More to come out about that one. Western Bulldogs did a very Western Bulldogs thing last night. They lost to North Melbourne by 23 points, had the chance to shore up a top 10 spot and didn't. The Kangaroos had a good win. They played really well. George Wardlaw, a gun, even though he didn't play much game time. So well done to North Melbourne. Another ripping game coming at us tonight. The Brisbane Lions looking to bounce back after last week's horrid loss to Carlton. They're hosting Hawthorn. Good games over the weekend tomorrow. Melbourne and Freo at the MCG, Sunday night, St Kilda and Carlton. The AFLW also gets underway with St Kilda and Carlton this weekend for another season. Randomly, cricket's Night of Nights is tonight. Did you know this? The Alan Border Medal is being presented tonight. Normally, we do it at the end of the cricket season, sort of January, February. But we must have been able to get everyone together or something.
4: Venues booked out.
0: I don't know. They're doing it in Brisbane tonight ahead of Australia's first test of the season, I guess, against Bangladesh, which starts in Darwin next Thursday. Travis Head is the favourite for tonight's AB medal at this stage. But, second year in a row it's been off Broadway because Travis Head won it last year and he accepted it in a hotel room in Gaul, Sri Lanka. It used to be a big deal, not on par with the Brownlow, but I got primetime coverage back in the day. Now it's, very off Broadway.
4: Even I know about when that's happened.
0: Yeah, the Alan Border Medal. Alan Border Medal is just sort of happening tonight. Anyway, Alan Border will be there to present the medal. Speaking of cricket, Australia returned to South Africa in October for the first time since Sandpaper Gate back in 2018, including to the Cape Town venue. So there's going to be a Prime Video documentary team following the Australian cricket team around. Fun to see. And in the NRL last night, the Cowboys beat the Titans, kick off round 23. Good night of NRL if you're into that sort of thing. The Warriors and the Panthers tonight, followed by the Roosters and the Bulldogs. The Storm play Manly tomorrow in Perth.
4: Oh.
0: And the Perth Bears, who are coming into the NRL next year, will unveil their first ever jersey.
4: Oh, cool.
0: This weekend at that game as well. So there you go. Good luck if you're taking the field or court this weekend at 6:49. That's the sport here on The Morning Crew with Gabby and Dan.
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0: It's 4 to 7, Morning Crew with Gabby and Dan. On this day in 8 weeks, we'll be live at the Denny Ute Muster, checking out Casey Barnes. Casey's going to be joining us for a chat.
1: Yeah, he's got a brand new album. It is out today, wow. So he's very chatty indeed.
0: Absolutely. Casey Barnes to talk new album and Denny Ute Muster with us on the Morning Crew straight after 7 o'clock.
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3: 10 degrees in Melbourne, a partly cloudy day, a top of 16. 7 o'clock, good morning. I'm David Armstrong. The Salvation Army claims there's a campaign to starve the homeless out of the CBD. It says it'll have to shut down its cafe, dinner service and street feeding program at the end of September after the Lord Mayor reneged on a $6 million four-year funding pledge. Major Brendan Nottle fears there is a sinister motive.
13: It actually feels to me like there's a push to starve the most vulnerable out of the city. And I think there's no other way of looking at that. I think there seems to be undue pressure coming on the City of Melbourne from certain quarters to actually move us on but more than that, to actually move on the most vulnerable.
3: Coles is reportedly planning to move up to 1,000 jobs to India in a bid to cut costs. The Financial Review is reporting the supermarket chain will outsource marketing, finance, HR and tech jobs overseas as part of an expanded partnership with consulting giant Accenture. The vicious stabbing of a teenage boy in Monturna has prompted around-the-clock police patrols in the Knox area. Police now appealing for anyone with information to come forward. Here's Carolee Katsimbanis.
14: The 17-year-old was approached by two strangers at JW Manson Reserve on Selkirk Avenue back on Saturday the 20th of June around 6:15 in the evening. He was attacked by the pair, who struck him from behind with a machete, slashing him three times in his shoulder before stealing his e-bike and mobile phone. A passerby rang 000 before the teenager was rushed to hospital, where he remained for several days. The e-bike was worth $10,000, a Surin brand Ultra B HP. Carolee Katsimbanis, Melbourne.
3: A 24-year-old woman's been caught drink driving, blowing nearly five times the limit after a crash at Strathmore. A black Mercedes she was driving collided with another car on the Tullamarine Freeway. She then allegedly failed to stop and tried to drive off before being intercepted by police. She was taken to a police station, returning a breath test of 0.249. Almost three-quarters of Victorians want Ben Carroll to bin a taxpayer-funded statue of Daniel Andrews. A freshwater poll has found 74% of people want the statue cancelled. The Premier says the statue is not a priority for his government at the moment. Victoria is in for an icy blast this weekend, a powerful cold front bringing hail, snow, damaging winds and heavy rain. A low-pressure system sitting at the edge of Antarctica is set to track northeast over the next few days. In finance, Wall Street is down 464 points, our dollar 70.31 US.
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3: better. Western Bulldogs coach Luke Beveridge says it was a disappointing night last night. North Melbourne recording a surprise 23-point win.
15: And North were, there was some impressive things about their game, and they the competition will keep challenging it, as I just said to the players. As much as your favourites on paper, based on ladder position, it can belie what's actually in front of you. So another learning night.
3: The Kangaroos led for the entire clash at Marvel. Roos Luke Davies-Uniacke finished with 31 disposals, 10 clearances, 2 goals, while Paul Curtis starred with 4 goals. Alex Diminor is taking on Cam Norrie in the third round of the Canadian Open this hour. Diminor won the first set 7-5. Pressure continues to build on FIFA president Gianni Infantino. Soccer's governing bodies issued a strongly worded statement of support, but UEFA is still threatening a boycott. That's the latest news and sports.
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18: Good morning, it's Daniel Brewer with your local news and sport. Entries are now open for the 47th Tyres Art Festival, returning from November 6th through until 8. The long-running community event is one of Gippsland's most popular art festivals. Festival Director Peter Harrison says they have to put a limit on entries.
19: One year we had over 800 entries, and at that point of time we made a decision that we're going to limit the number of entries to 550, and we average around 500 every year now over the past 5 years. So we're very pleased with that. Gives us space to hang the artwork and everyone can actually see it really, really well.
18: Bairnsdale Regional Health Service is installing a new X-ray machine at its main hospital campus on Day Street. During the upgrade, patients requiring an X-ray can visit the BRHS Medical Imaging Clinic at the CBD campus. The Main Street Clinic is open for walk-ins Monday to Friday from 8:30 through until 4:30. Services are expected to return to normal in September. Three Gippsland firefighters have travelled to Canada to support emergency crews responding to ongoing wildfire activity. Forest Fire Management Victoria Chief Fire Officer Chris Hartman says they're pleased to provide additional personnel to assist with wildfire operations. Police are investigating an alleged kidnapping in Morwell on Saturday. Emma Clark reports.
20: Latrobe Criminal Investigation Unit are investigating reports a man was allegedly abducted in broad daylight in Morwell. It's alleged the man was forced into a black sedan near the intersection of Sydney Street and Princess Drive shortly after midday on Saturday. He was allegedly taken to an unknown location, assaulted with a knife and later left abandoned. The man was taken to hospital by members of the public with non-life-threatening injuries. Anyone with information is urged to contact Crime Stoppers. Emma Clark, Ace Radio.
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18: Victoria's top country swimmers will converge on the Gippsland Regional Aquatic Centre this weekend for the Victorian Country Short Course Swimming Championships. Traralgon Swimming Club senior coach Brian Ford says it's a fantastic opportunity to host a major event.
22: 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It just promotes the facility, promotes the area.
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0: Your four-day forecast for Gippsland and the Valley. A few showers around this morning, clearing to a mostly sunny day today, with winds westerly up to 25 k's an hour becoming light in the early afternoon. We're heading for a top of 15 across the Latrobe Valley in Lakes Entrance and Orbost, 16 in Sale and Bairnsdale. For the weekend, tomorrow, early fog, then a partly cloudy day, possible late shower, 17. Sunday, showers and 15. Monday, rain, 13. Right now, 8 degrees in the Valley, Sale, Bairnsdale and Orbost, 9 in Lakes.
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0: It is 7:08. This is the Morning Crew with Gabby and Dan. A very happy Friday. Now, we are on the cusp of pulling off our most successful Mad Minute week ever. So we've given it away twice. It could be thrice. A little later on today, hopefully you're in a trivia type mood, might play with us a bit later on because it's happening this week.
1: Al was very close yesterday. Oh, he got 9 from 10. 10, it was nearly 10, 9. Thrice.
0: Unbelievable. We will play Mad Minute again very soon. Coming up next, though, speaking of big weeks, it is a massive week for Casey Barnes, Australia's own country sensation. He's gone viral at baseball games. That girl's all ripping. He's got a new album dropping today. He's going to be the Denny Ute Muster in about 8 weeks' time. And he's joining Gabby and I for a chat in just a moment.
1: Yeah. He's a good guy.
0: He's a
1: very
0: ripping
1: chatty.
0: Guy. I will get to Casey Barnes
1: got
0: after
1: some juicy
0: Taylor Swift
1: stories
0: at 7:09. Morning Crew with Gabby and Dan.

0: She's one of the headline acts of the 2026 Denny Ute Muster. That is Tones and I here on The Morning Crew with Gabby and Dan at 16 past seven.
1: Dan, Casey Barnes has had a huge few years. We're talking chart-topping hits, huge festivals, performing alongside the likes of Bryan Adams, Mariah Carey. So the Tassie-born Casey Barnes shows no signs of slowing down. In fact, he's got a brand new album that is out today called Made for This. Going to be at the Denny Ute Muster like you and I a little later this year. And Casey Barnes, he joins us now. Hello.
2: Good morning, guys. Thanks for having me.
0: Is this like a nerve-wracking day, album release day? Is it, I guess, you're putting yourself out there for people to either love it or dislike it? How do you feel right now?
2: Oh, 100% spot on. You're crapping your dax. Wow. And if you weren't, there'd be something wrong with you. It's a big thing, I guess, especially when you're, I guess, you know, you think that it's 2.5 years from when you sort of first got in the studio and started writing the songs and recording them to now putting it out into the world. So it's a big thing and it's exciting at the same time. So, very, very proud.
0: You've actually answered my next question. I was going to say, how long from go to woe does it take to get an album from sitting down with a notepad and paper right through to release day? You said 2.5 years and we can get through it in like 55 minutes. Is that like, I wish it went longer than that. No, it's not fair.
2: It's not fair. No, it's what it's all about. And I guess for me, it's been a bunch of trips over to Nashville and been lucky to team up with some really great writers and producers, not just there, but also here in Australia. And it's come together really well. And there's, you know, obviously a few songs off the album that have already been picked up as singles. And Made for This, the title track, has been the anthem this year for Channel 9 and the NRL too, which has been pretty awesome.
1: To celebrate your new album out today, it is called Made for This. You're actually hitting the road, you're going on tour. On top of that, you're going to have meet and greet. What is maybe the craziest encounter you have had with a fan? I saw you had a selfie with Liam Hemsworth earlier this year. I'm sure he wasn't that fanatical and like he kept it all in check. But what's like one of the most bizarre moments you've had with a fan? Because you're really opening yourself up with a meet and greet.
2: I could give lots and lots of examples. The craziest thing that's ever happened, and thankfully it's only ever happened once, and it was a long time ago. We did a show, and the gig was part of a hotel. So you did the gig, and then you're obviously staying on site at the hotel. And I do not

0: same room as us. We've gone to go back to our hotel at the end of the day, or end of the night, sorry, and this fan is inside the hotel room. She's somehow gone to reception and said she was, you know, a partner or a family member, and I don't know how she's done it, and she's in the hotel room. And that's the true story. We managed to politely ask her to leave because it was a bit crazy, but that's probably the most.
1: Was she hiding in the cupboard, or was she just sitting on
2: the
1: bed? Yeah.
0: She was on the bed, and we were just like, "You're gonna have to go immediately. You need to get out of our room." So that was pretty scary.
2: The Denny Utemaster is exactly 8 weeks from today. DennyUtemaster.com.au. Of course, it's happening October 2 and 3. I combine the words 2 and October together. Before we touch on that, can we touch on Gone, Gone, Gone just quickly? A single from a few years ago. Well, it wasn't even a single. It was never released as a single, but it's gone absolutely crazy.
1: It's having a moment.
2: Yeah.
1: It's been picked up by the line dancers, has it not?
0: It's mental. Yeah, if you check out, obviously, you guys might have even seen it, but it's just started to go viral, especially over in the States with line dancing and stuff. But there's, when this video came through like 24 hours ago, I thought it was could be AI, or it was like, is this actually a real video? But it's this huge baseball stadium in the States, and they're dancing to the song and playing it, obviously, at the stadium. And it's just, it's gone crazy, which is exciting, especially when it's a single that you've, you know, it's just organically done its own thing. So it's exciting.
1: I love the viral sensation of like TikTok and stuff like that. It's only going to get bigger. And it's a good song, Gone, Gone, Girl.
2: Oh, this is Gone, Gone, Gone, if you haven't heard it. That girl's on I'm going to stress, if you aren't going to line dance that, you got to be fit because it's a quick tempo.
0: I'm
2: going to get the old ducks out there for Gone, Gone, Gone, I don't think. Denny Utemaster, Casey, as I said, it's 8 weeks away from today. We're going to be there. You're going to be there. I feel like the Denny Utemaster is a Casey Barnes crowd. Can I word it like that?
0: You're one of the best crowds in Australia. And I remember, this probably sums it up perfectly, I remember talking to Lee Kernaghan and having a beer with him. And I said, mate, if you could tell me your favourite festival to play in Australia, and I know it's a hard question, what is it? And he just said, Denny Utemaster. It's just the best crowd. They're up for a good time. It's always a good crowd. So, yeah, we can't wait.
1: Well, there you go. So go see Casey Barnes and Dan and I, the Denny Utemaster.
2: Tones and I and Shepherd are going to be there.
1: Yeah. And get his new album, Made for This, right now. All the information you need. Also, Casey's touring everywhere, not just going to Denny. He's online at caseybarnes.com.au/tour.
2: Casey, thank you so much, mate. We'll see you on the road.
0: Thanks, guys. Thanks for having me.
2: And good luck crapping your Dax.
0: Yes, indeed.
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5: Actually, not a bad day for Gippsland today. It's going to be partly cloudy, a top of 15 for the valley, 16 for the east. And our little friend over here, Gabby, was doing her darndest yesterday to try and wrap her head around all the V-line disruptions we've got coming up on the Gippsland line.
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5: Yeah, been happening. Morning Crew with Gabby and Dad, CRFM. This is Stella Lefty. On a train.

0: That is Stella Lefty and Boston at 28 past 7, Friday edition of The Morning Crew with Gabby and Dan. 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
1: So forget about Taylor Swift, forget about Drake. Australia's newest chart star is only 7 years old.
0: Such this guy.
2: I'll tell you what this species is. Hey, it's the Rosella sisters.
0: You were the one who introduced me to that song, and it's been stuck in my head for like 3 weeks now.
1: I know. We played it on air, and all that afternoon, Easter Rosellas, Easter Rosellas. So that is Miles Phillips. He's a Queensland schoolboy. He is 7 years old, and he has become the youngest Australian ever to make the ARIA charts. So that viral song, Easter Rosellas, it has debuted at number 5 on the ARIA Australian Artist Charts.
0: Oh, okay. So not the whole charts.
1: Sorry, your jaw was on the floor.
0: No, I was like, number 5?
1: No, on the Australian one. But yeah, it's still a mammoth effort. So we've never had an Aussie artist that young ever chart.
0: That's incredible.
1: And it is kind of ridiculous. Like, you just sung a song with your dad
0: about
1: a colourful native bird.
0: Yeah.
1: And it's gone viral. Like, there's school groups in the Netherlands who are playing this. It's ridiculous.
0: And there's a bit of a Victorian feel because he was visiting his grandparents, was he not, in Victoria when he discovered the Eastern Rosella?
1: Yeah, Raymond Island.
0: So he...
1: Which is famous for koalas.
0: Yeah, not necessarily Eastern Rosellas, apparently, but he's done very well. That's incredible. The only thing with the ARIA Australian chart is, I will say, is for a long time, Vance Joy's Riptide was there for like 13 years or something ridiculous.
1: They've changed the rules.
0: Have they?
1: For certain charts, it's got to be within a certain time period, maybe 2 years or whatever.
0: Yeah, Vance Joy dropped Riptide in 2013. Yeah. It was still charting in 2025 on the Australian ARIA chart.
1: But what this has proved for young Miles,
0: yes,
1: you don't need years of experience to land a hit.
0: No.
1: Just a catchy song and your dad on the keyboard.
0: That's true. The only
1: problem is,
0: I hope it's not setting him up for like high expectations of the follow-up single, because it's always a challenge, second album syndrome. Can he get there again?
1: Billy Ray Cyrus, he's had a long and lengthy career, and he had one.
0: For a long time.
1: And then eventually got a second.
0: Took him 27 years to give us a second song, but it was well worth the wait when we got there. So good luck to young Miles. And one more time, just to get it stuck into my head for the weekend.
2: I tell you what this species is.
0: Hey. Going into Adele now, who was very famous
1: one
0: for...
1: One of these is not like the other.
0: I know. Was very famous for releasing albums named after her age.
1: Yeah.
0: So if Miles drops an album, just call it Seven. It's called Seven. I think this was 22, was it? This is Adele. Rolling in the deep at 7:31 on The Morning Crew.

0: Adele at 25 to 8 here on The Morning Crew with Gabby and Dan. Got your local news update coming up in a tick. On the other side, Gabby with all the trending news this Friday.
1: We've had a lot of false starts with Rihanna maybe releasing new music.
0: Oh, yeah.
1: But maybe she's releasing new music.
0: Maybe. We'll find out why and if in just a moment here on The Morning Crew with Gabby and Dan.
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12: Good morning, it's Daniel Brewer with your local news and sport. A Forge Creek dairy operation is leading the way in Australian agriculture, with the Kennedy family becoming the first dairy farmers in the country to adopt a free-flow robotic barn system. According to the Weekly Times, the setup removes the need for forced cow movements, additional gates and set milking schedules. The family says its Holstein herd has already been trained to use the robotic system before moving onto the East Gippsland farm. Calls are being made for the Victorian government to reconsider changes to V-Line services, with a new timetable set to be introduced. The Nationals Gippsland East candidate Jenma Rendell says there are concerns the Bairnsdale line could be changed to terminate at Flinders Street.
13: The community has made clear what it wants, and the two things we'd like to see are the additional morning service out of Bairnsdale and the trains continuing through to Southern Cross and not terminating at Flinders Street as rumoured.
12: Cancer Council Victoria is calling on Gippslanders to get involved in Daffodil Day as the iconic fundraising campaign marks 40 years of supporting cancer research and patient services. Emma Roberts reports.
14: This year it will take place on Thursday the 20th of August, with Cancer Council aiming to raise more than $5.5 million across the country. Lyrian Fleming-Parsley, Head of Fundraising and Communications at Cancer Council Victoria, urged the community to show its support this Daffodil Day and play an important part in helping drive world-class cancer research. There are a number of ways people can help, including holding events at home or in the workplace, buying daffodils or simply donating to daffodilday.com.au. Emma Roberts, Ace Radio.
12: Library services across Wellington Shire will continue without changes after Council endorsed the outcome of its Wellington Library Service Review. Mayor Councillor Cindy Madeley said the service will continue providing welcoming spaces that encourages learning, strengthening community connections and supports residents' wellbeing.
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12: Round 16 in Gippsland League Senior Football. 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Mafra will play host to Traralgon. Bairnsdale are at home against Mowi. Morwell versus Druin. And Wonthaggi are at home against Sale. That's the latest in local news and sport.
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0: Your 4-day forecast for Gippsland and the Valley. A few showers around this morning, clearing to a mostly sunny day today, with winds westerly up to 25 k's an hour, becoming light in the early afternoon. We're heading for a top of 15 across the Latrobe Valley in Lakes Entrance and Orbost, 16 in Sale and Bairnsdale. For the weekend, tomorrow, early fog, then a partly cloudy day, possible late shower, 17. Sunday, showers and 15. Monday, rain, 13. Right now, 8 degrees in the Valley, Sale, Bairnsdale and Orbost, 10 in Lakes.
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let's get the party started. See you at the bar, you was hardly talking. That's when I knew that your heart was scarring. Friends to lovers need a part to star in. Like, wait, babe, let me ask your pardon.

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0: We are on the cusp of pulling off our most successful week of Mad Minute ever. Could we have winner number three for the week on the air very soon? Well, we'll ask for your calls in about 10 minutes. Right now, Gabby's got all the trending news we need to know today.
3: Well, Rihanna fans, don't get your hopes up too much, but this is the most promising update in years. So Rihanna's partner, ASAP Rocky, has revealed she is back in the recording studio.
0: Really?
3: And this has sparked fresh speculation about her long-awaited ninth studio album.
0: Are you saying that Rihanna's gone back to work?
4: Work, work, work, work, work, work. It's a me of you, work, work, work, work, work, work.
0: Been a while.
3: Well, she's been working a lot just in different areas. So she's built a billion-dollar beauty empire with Fenty Beauty. She's become a mum of three. She also did the Super Bowl halftime show in 2023. However, it's been almost 10 years since she released her last album, which was called Anti. That was back in 2016.
0: Yeah.
3: She has done the odd single, like she did Lift Me Up. That was for Black Panther, the movie, but not a full-blown album. So ASAP Rocky has said she's in the studio right now and the internet's just gone into meltdown.
0: Well, listen, I mean...
3: studio apartment or recording studio?
0: She doesn't need it. Like, you know what I mean? Like, I mean, it'd be good for the fans if she did drop an album and it was good. She had some iconic songs back in the day. But she's a billionaire.
3: Yeah. she'd have to be doing it for the love.
0: Yeah.
3: Not for the love of money.
0: She's not
3: just
0: doing
3: for the
0: this
3: love.
0: For some cash. She's got plenty of that. So
3: it would be cool if ASAP and Rihanna teamed up.
0: Yeah, yeah.
3: Yeah.
0: I don't know many ASAP Rocky songs.
3: It's rap.
0: It's not in my...
3: It's not in your wheelhouse.
0: No.
3: But it's rap and hip-hop, so more my wheelhouse.
0: Okay, great. Excellent. Fantastic.
3: Hey, if you're looking for your next reality TV obsession, may I introduce Traitors Australia. It is back. Season 3. Kicked off with Channel 10. Love seeing that Gretel Colleen is on the hosting duties. And if you've never seen it, it's a bit like a TV murder mystery.
0: Yes.
3: So contestants work together to uncover who the secret traitor is.
0: A bit of a whodunit type of show.
3: A bit of a whodunit. And it's got worldwide phenomenon, I guess.
0: Yeah,
3: it's
0: yeah,
3: got
0: yeah.
3: Emmy Awards in the US, 11 million viewers in the UK.
0: Very popular in England, yeah.
3: And I'm surprised that we're up to the third season because I knew nothing about it until I researched this morning.
0: Is this the third season of it?
3: This is the
0: I
3: third season.
0: I thought it
3: season.
0: Was a new show.
3: That's what I thought.
0: Yeah, right.
3: This is the third season. Huh?
0: Just to show you how... Channel 10 has trouble breaking through, doesn't it? I mean, I don't want to be disrespectful to a fellow media player, but it's been a while since they've had a big hit.
3: So you were saying, yeah, yeah, yeah, during that whole thing.
0: Well, because I've seen the UK version.
3: Oh.
0: Yeah, that's why I'm like, yeah, yeah, yeah, I know of the show. I know the concept of it. I didn't realise we're having a couple of goes at it here in Australia.
3: There you go. But it's lovely to see Gretel Colleen, an older woman hosting something. And that's not just being sexist or ageist. It is just kind of the way it is.
0: She'd be in her 60s now, wouldn't
3: she?
0: She's
3: in her 60s.
0: Yeah,
3: and, like,
0: yeah.
3: The blokes still get to do it, but often the women get flicked off for the younger, hotter version. So
0: to speak. But,
3: but you know what I mean?
0: Yeah,
3: it's
0: 100%, 100%. Gretel was a big deal when Big Brother first came out in 2001, 25 years ago, obviously.
3: She was the glue.
0: She was the face of that franchise for a long time, did a wonderful job. So you're right, still associated with Channel 10 after all these years.
3: And he's back, just not the way that fans expected. So after his shock axing from Australian Survivor last year, Jonathan LaPaglia, he's landed a brand new TV gig. It is another survival reality series, but it's called Apocalypse, and he's the narrator of it.
0: Okay.
3: So it's a new series, dropping strangers into an abandoned town. They have to survive 28 days without power, food, or modern comforts as well. It's been created by some teams that were behind, like, Squid Game, Challenge,
0: yep.
3: as well. So expect plenty of drama. He's also a great host, so I'm glad he's back too.
0: I'm not sure I'd last 28 minutes without those luxury items, to be honest, like 28 days.
3: If there's a flashing toilet, I'll be all right.
0: I was sleeping to get me out of here. That's the wrong game. I don't care. Anyway, good luck to Jonathan and Gretel and everyone mentioned in the trending. Rihanna, I suppose. 7:49, Morning Crew with Gabby and Dan.
1: Carrie and Tommy.
5: Hey, Steve.
6: Hey, Tommy. Hey, Boo. How are you going?
0: I love
5: like
0: you already.
5: I like Boo, Steve. Steve, what do you reckon about being late?
6: We're erring against it.
3: If you had an extra 10 minutes up your sleeve before work, what would you do with it?
6: Probably have another coffee and that's about it.
5: That'd be nice.
6: No, not really, because I don't drink a lot of coffee.
5: Okay.
7: Harry and Tommy.
0: Revlon is donating $2 from every super lustrous lip product sold at Chemist Warehouse to look good, feel better.
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0: Going to be a partly cloudy day today. Looking okay. 15 the top of the valley, 16 the top of the east. The rain's going to hit some point tomorrow night, I believe, and then hang around for a few days. Anyway, tomorrow the TRFM Gippsland Live team are off to Leongatha. A huge game, Gabby. We've got the fourth place Leongatha versus the third place Warragul. Only one win separates them.
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0: I think 2014 was the last year Leongatha didn't make the grand final in the Gippsland League. We'll see. 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

0: This is the Morning Crew with Gabby and Dan. National and local news updates coming up in a moment. Then we're going to give away Mad Minute for the third time this week. I can just feel it. 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
1: 10 questions, 60 seconds, get all 10 correct. 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Boy, oh boy, Al was close yesterday. 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Maybe you can do one better.
0: A winner on Tuesday, winner on Wednesday, a 9 from 10 on Thursday. 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
11: 10 degrees in Melbourne. A partly cloudy day, a top of 16. It's 8 o'clock. Good morning. David Armstrong. A man and a woman have been arrested in Aspendale overnight after pulling guns on people at shopping centres. Carolee Katsimbanis reports.
12: The 27-year-old woman and 26-year-old man allegedly drove a black BMW to a shopping centre on Somerville Road in Hampton just before 1 o'clock yesterday afternoon. The woman getting into an argument with a man inside the entrance. It's alleged her co-accused stayed in the car but pointed a gun at the victim during the whole ordeal. A supermarket in Keysborough, the next target, around 7:20 last night. Staff allegedly held at gunpoint before items were allegedly stolen from the Chapel Road store. Carolee Katsimbanis, Melbourne.
11: The Salvation Army claims there is a campaign to starve the homeless out of the CBD. It says it will have to shut down its cafe dinner service and street feeding program at the end of September after council reneged on a $6 million four-year funding pledge. An anti-corruption barrister says Firefighters Union boss Peter Marshall should go. Jeffrey Watson SC has told The Age the workplace regulator should intervene. It follows an IBAC report this week which found the union boss guilty of secret hotel negotiations, middle-of-the-night text messages to ministers, undisclosed conciliation back channels, and the dismissal of those that push back on his union-backed workplace agreements. The federal government's confirmed the US has established the administrative framework for a big new military base in Western Australia. More than 2,000 Americans will support the submarine deployments to HMAS Stirling in Perth. Defence Minister Richard Marles says the program will roll out late next year.
13: It's actually 1,200 personnel, but there are others coming, like civilians, contractors, family, which bring that number up to what you've just quoted. But this is a really important step in the AUKUS program in Australia acquiring a nuclear-powered submarine capability.
11: Eight rubbish bins in South Bank have been set alight in just a month. It's prompted police to release images and CCTV vision of a person they're looking for. The bins on City Road and various nearby streets, including Power, Clark and Hague Streets, were set on fire at various times between July 2nd and August 2nd. Supermarkets are facing a sardine shortage and price hikes of up to 30% as a viral sardine maxing health trend takes off. Dietitian Joel Ferran says he doesn't have a problem with it.
14: Sardine maxing is essentially getting in as many sardines as you can, so including them in all different meals across the day. So it's loading up on tinned fish, which I think is a really good trend.
11: Finance, Wall Street's down 464, the dollar 70.31 US.
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11: North Melbourne are still a slim chance to make it to the wild card round after a 23-point win over the Bulldogs last night. After leading by as much as 28, the Kangaroos held their nerve on the back of a Dogs fight back to beat the side for the first time since 2019. Roos coach Alistair Clarkson, full of praise for star Paul Curtis. He kicked four goals and had 19 possessions.
16: What his teammates love him for and what the North supporters love him for is his defensive acts, his pressure, chases, tackles. He's just been a real warrior for our footy club for a fair period of time. He's still a young player. There's so much upside to the way that he can play.
11: Collingwood without injured duo Jordan Degoe and Scott Pendlebury for their trip west to take on the Eagles on Sunday. Patrick Dangerfield to miss a second straight week for Geelong with a hip problem. That's the latest news and sport.
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18: Good morning, it's Daniel Brewer with your local news and sport. Three firefighters from Gippsland have been deployed to Canada to help support the country's wildfire response efforts. British Columbia is currently dealing with 117 active fires. Forest Fire Management Victoria Chief Fire Officer Chris Hardman says sending extra personnel will help strengthen wildfire operations on the ground. An alleged kidnapping in Morwell on Saturday is being investigated by police. Emma Clark reports.
19: Latrobe Criminal Investigation Unit were told that a man was abducted in broad daylight in Morwell. It's believed the man was allegedly forced into a black sedan near the intersection of Sydney Street and Princess Drive just after midday Saturday. He was allegedly taken to an unknown location, assaulted with a knife and later abandoned. Members of the public took the man to hospital with non-life-threatening injuries. Anyone with information is urged to call Crime Stoppers. Emma Clark, Ace Radio.
18: Artists are being encouraged to enter this year's Tyres Art Festival, with entries now open for the 47th event from November 6th through until 8th. The festival is one of Gippsland's longest-running community arts events and attracts exhibitors from across the state. Festival Director Peter Harrison says everything entrants need to know is available on the festival website.
20: 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Everyone needs to make sure, though, when putting in an entry, that they read the terms and conditions, particularly for the new section, the Tyres Landscape Photography Competition.
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18: Round 17 of North Gippsland football tomorrow afternoon. 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Glengarry versus Yarram. Gormandale versus Yallourn North. Cowra versus Churchill. And Hayfield take on South City. That's the latest in local news and sport.
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0: Your four-day forecast for Gippsland and the Valley. A few showers around this morning, clearing to a mostly sunny day today, with winds westerly up to 25 k's an hour, becoming light in the early afternoon. We're heading for a top of 15 across the Latrobe Valley in Lakes Entrance and Orbost, 16 in Sale and Bairnsdale. For the weekend, tomorrow, early fog, then a partly cloudy day, possible late shower, 17. Sunday, showers and 15. Monday, rain, 13. And right now, 8 degrees in the Valley, Sale and Bairnsdale, 10 in Lakes, 9 in Orbost.
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28: Here we go.
0: It has been a very successful week of Mad Minute. We gave it away Tuesday, Wednesday. We went so close yesterday. Maybe we can go again today with Watto. G'day, mate.
30: How you going?
0: Good, mate. How's your weekend looking?
30: Looks like it's going to be pretty wet, to be honest.
0: Yeah, it does. Yeah, absolutely. Maybe stay indoors. What's on for today then, while the weather's still okay?
30: I'm going to take it pretty easy today, I think.
1: Ooh, jealous.
0: Cruise into the weekend nicely. All right, $1,000 is on the line here. Have you heard a couple of the editions of Mad Minute so far this week?
30: Yes, I have.
0: Okay, all right. Well, he's confident then, Gabby. He's confident enough to give it a go today. Watto, 10 questions, 60 seconds. We're going to kick things off with a bonus question answer. We gave this answer away just before 3 yesterday afternoon. Good luck, my friend. Good luck, Gabby, over there. Let's play.
1: Go, Watto, go. Bonus. It's widely reported there are two countries you cannot buy Coca-Cola, North Korea and...
30: Cuba.
1: If you can't sit still, what are in your pants?
30: Pants.
1: True or false, reality TV show Farmer Wants a Wife originated in Australia?
30: True.
1: From 2002 to 2007, which actor portrayed Spider-Man?
30: Tobey Maguire.
1: In which Australian city is Federation Square?
30: Melbourne.
1: Anna Kournikova is a famous athlete in what sport?
30: Tennis.
1: How many train stations are in Monopoly?
30: 4.
1: Provide a synonym for distracted.
30: Pass.
1: Name one of the four independent countries starting with V.
30: Venezuela.
1: Which company produces the Xbox gaming consoles?
30: Pass.
1: Provide a synonym for distracted.
30: Pass.
1: gaming console, Xbox.
0: We've done so well.
1: You should have continued with your Microsoft
0: is the answer to the Xbox question. Now, if I had a synonym for distracted, we would have accepted something like preoccupied or absent-minded or distant. And the other one you got wrong, the only one you got wrong, actually, TV show Farmer Wants a Wife did not originate in Australia. It was originally a UK show. Not many TV shows originate in Australia, really, do they? We pinch them from...
1: Home and Away.
0: Well, besides that one. Anyway, the reality shows. Watto, I'm so sorry, mate. We cannot...
1: You flew through.
0: We cannot give you $1,000 today, my friend, but all the best chilling this weekend.
30: No worries, you too, guys.
0: And thank you very much for having a go.
1: He should play again in 30 days because he was close.
0: He was. Another day, it could have gone his way.
1: Yeah. Absolutely. But you can tell he's quick.
0: Yes, absolutely. Well played, Watto. Good week of Mad Minute. Couple of winners there. Maybe some more next week if you'd like a one-step head start for Monday. Catch that bonus question and answer this afternoon just before Carrie and Tommy for the Mad Minute here on The Morning Crew with Gabby and Dan.

0: 7:08. This is the Morning Crew with Gabby and Dan. Happy Friday. Now, listen, this is going to be a very niche topic, and there's not many people who are going to be able to contribute to it. But if you can, please, I implore you, 1-300-799-31. I would like to, for the next couple of minutes, talk not exclusively to, but talk to identical twins.
1: Identical
0: twins. Now, you might remember here on the Morning Crew, a couple of days ago, we were talking about proposals and unromantic proposals. My mother-in-law then shared her proposal story with me that night because we were talking about it. She was over at my house.
1: Oh, she tuned in. That's
0: yeah,
1: nice.
0: Yeah, we're talking about her proposal story where like it was very unromantic. It was just sort of like an agreement made on the couch rather than a proposal. But she said imminently, as soon as her now husband proposed to her, she got a phone call immediately. And the phone call was from her identical twin sister who said, I've just got a vibe. Is everything okay? And she had to say, well, yeah, John's just proposed to me.
1: You're ruining the moment.
0: The identical twin sister got some sort of twin vibe.
1: Telepathic
0: vibe that something was up. She had to call her sister straight away and she was on the money. Something was going down. 1-300-799-31. Identical twins, do you have that sort of twin shining thing? Is it a real thing? Have you experienced it before? What happened? Let us know. 1-300-799-31. Gabby's going to drop some stats on us, I reckon, about how many people are actually identical twins.
1: The odds of being an identical twin is one in every 250 births.
0: Right.
1: Okay. So you've made this a very narrow topic.
0: Very narrow topic. But if you are an identical twin,
1: I'd love to hear it.
0: I'd love to hear this story or hear a story from you where you have experienced, your twin has experienced something, but you've got the feeling. You've got that vibe.
1: Could you broaden it to be like, you just had a feeling? No, like a family member. Sometimes you felt it in your waters. You had a gut feeling.
0: All right, okay. Yeah, yeah. Did you have a feeling? 1-300-799-3.

0: feeling.
1: I have fathered twins, but mine
2: yours
1: aren't
2: are fraternal.
1: Identical. Mine are fraternal, and they're the least similar twins.
2: Ever.
1: Well, same-sex twins you could come across. Like, yeah, they're right. Just so not similar in any way, really, besides the fact they're both males and they're brothers, but they just shared a womb for 9 months, essentially.
2: It is fascinating that your mother-in-law had that twin telepathy type situation.
1: Yeah.
2: Anyway, it's fascinating. It's super niche. I will admit the phone isn't lighting up because there's only one in every 250 births.
1: But there's somebody out there, I'm sure. If you're an identical twin, you've experienced the twin shining, the twin vibe, you've picked up on an experience for your twin when you weren't even there, 1-300-799-31.
2: It'll be interesting down the track.
1: Yeah.
2: That woman in Brisbane who had the identical quads the other week.
1: Oh, yeah.
2: That will be like. You'll need a four-way chat with them.
1: I'll be something going on. I've had
2: a feeling, but I've got three identical sisters. I have to call them all.
1: Yeah, good chat. Go on. Twins, if you're there, help me out. Morning Crew with Gabby and Dan, 20 past eight.
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1: Yeah, nice day, actually. Going to be partly cloudy across Gippsland today. Top of 15 for the valley, 16 for the east. And Australian Red Cross Lifeblood is urgently calling for 12,000 blood donors as winter illnesses put pressure on blood supplies, dropping some types to critically low levels.
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0: at 28 past 8. Morning Crew with Gabby and Dan. I'm trying to talk to twins this morning. If you're a twin, 1-300-799-31. Why I'm asking this is my mother-in-law was telling me a story the other day. We're talking proposals. Actually, on the Morning Crew, unromantic proposals, this time a couple of days ago. And her story is very unromantic. But immediately after she was proposed to, her identical twin sister rang her and said, "Are you okay? I got a vibe." And the vibe was actually a good vibe. Like, she got engaged.
1: It's
0: but the twin sister picked up on it from miles away, from the other side of Melbourne away. 1-300-799-31. Are you a twin? Do you have that twin thing where you can sense that something's going on? Maybe your twin's in danger or unwell or hurt or maybe even got some good news.
1: Especially identical twins because it's one egg, one sperm split. So,
0: yes.
1: Like, you've got exactly the same DNA.
0: Yeah.
1: Which is a fascinating concept. You've asked for such a niche topic that there's only, like, one in 250 births or something are identical twins. So most people cannot contribute to this, even if they wanted to.
0: I'll give you another cool stat about identical twins. So my wife's obviously, my mother-in-law's an identical twin.
1: Yeah.
0: So my wife and her cousins biologically are more like half-siblings rather than cousins.
1: Yeah. It's like when the identical twin girls marry the identical twin boys.
0: Oh, yes.
1: And then they have children who are cousins but actually DNA exactly the same, they're siblings.
0: That's weird. Not uncommon for some parents to get their twins mixed up, as this instance that Gabby sent me on YouTube.
2: Kevin! Mama's talking to you. Come here. Come say hi. Come here, Liam. Who are you? Are you Kevin or Liam?
3: I'm Kevin.
2: You're Kevin?
3: Yeah.
2: Oh, you are Kevin.
0: Must happen. Twins must. You must bounce around a few times when you're little. You know what I mean? Like, you might have Kevin and Liam.
1: When you're a blobby baby.
0: But when you're a blobby baby, you must get a mix up a few times.
1: Surely as a parent, you'd paint a nail or something.
0: Yeah, you'd
1: I would need some, or a bracelet, or I'd need some sort of
0: birthmark
1: identifier.
0: Or something. 1-300-799-31.
1: What identifying features do you have?
0: Molly's online.
1: Ooh.
0: Molly, are you a twin?
4: I am, but I am a fraternal twin. I've got a male twin brother, but he's actually just had identical twin boys.
0: Wow, because they say there's an old saying that twins skip a generation, but it hasn't in your instance.
4: No, and it's interesting because obviously he's had twins, but it would be his wife's egg, and she doesn't have twins in the family. But anyway.
0: Okay. So, Molly, have you ever had sort of like a twin experience with your brother at any point?
4: I have. It's not really funny, but we both kind of got sick at the same time. So he had gastro and then I came down with gastro like the same day and we weren't living together anymore or anything like that.
0: Right.
4: But yeah, there's other things that come up, like they just, I don't know, he will think about a family member and then I'll think about the same person and it's because they're not well it's usually a negative thing, but...
0: Do you feel like you are closer than other siblings because you did share...
1: Well, you don't know she's got another sibling.
0: Well, no, but she knows other people who have siblings, I imagine. Do you feel like your relationship with your twin brother is closer than others?
4: Definitely, yes. And Mum used to say when we were growing up that we would have our own twin language, like we would be talking, but... not in English or anything, but we'd have our own conversations to each other.
1: Your little twin babble.
0: Little twin babble. I like it. Beautiful,
1: Molly. Well, thank you, Molly.
0: Thank you for the call and wish your twin brother congratulations from us on the birth of his twins.
4: Thank you very much. Have a good day.
1: If I had twins and they had their own language, I would think they're conspiring. I was like, you two shush.
0: I had twins and one advantage was from very early in their life, they both slept through the night.
1: Because they consoled each other?
0: They were, exactly.
1: Oh.
0: They were together and we thought, this raising kids is easy. Let's have a third. And when he didn't sleep through the night until about 9 months old, I think we
1: silly idea.
0: We counted our chickens a bit early. There you go. So twin chat, not a total failure, but there must be more out there. 1-300-799-31.
1: Bit rare.
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0: At 25 to 9, this is your Friday Morning Crew with Gabby and Dan. Hey, Old School Friday, back in about half an hour. Right now, continuing twin chat, I suppose. Mother-in-law got proposed to, got a phone call instantly from her identical twin sister saying, I've sent something here, what's going on?
1: Fascinating.
0: Knew it straight away. Are you a twin? Have you had that sort of twin shining experience? We've got Di on the line right now. Di, are you an identical twin?
2: Absolutely, I am. Have you
0: experienced sort of this stuff before?
2: Oh, yeah, it's a superpower, definitely.
0: Okay, well, definitely. Give us an example of the shining experience.
2: Okay, so when we were babies, my mum always tells the story too of how the two little twinny girls, both identical twin girls, sitting in a passageway at, say, 8 or 9 months old, and I fell off. I was crawled outside and fell down the stairs.
0: Oh, no.
2: And the other twin was up in the passageway around the corner, and as soon as I fell and hit the stairs, the other twin started screaming and rocking and holding her head.
1: So she felt the pain.
0: Yeah, right.
2: Yeah, she does. And when my twin had her first baby, I knew she was having this baby because I was at my mum's and I just said, oh, I'm really bad.
1: Like you were getting morning sickness type vibe.
2: Yeah. I had the morning sickness, and when she went into labour, I was just very uncomfortable that day. And I said to mum, she's having the baby. I know she's having the baby. My mum said, oh, you know, you don't know that. And I said, yes, I do. So it's a fair income telepathic thing that goes on. And I'm 64 years old now, and my twin lives in Tassie. And so it's quite a hysterical thing through the family that we have this third eye thing going on between us.
0: Yeah, right.
2: It is there. It is definitely there. We have the same connection. And I know when things are not good over there, and she knows when I'm not too good either. So
0: yeah, right.
1: It's very sweet, but the morning sickness while not pregnant is cruel.
0: You don't even get the child to celebrate with either. You just get the morning sickness.
1: But that's fascinating.
2: We are identical. So in our very early days, one twin was actually more adventurous than the other, and she would be out socialising, and my husband would be told that he saw a friend had seen his wife out on the top of the bar at the local pub.
1: But did you wake up with a hangover without drinking?
2: No.
0: And just before we let you go.
2: We've got some really fun stuff.
0: Just before we let you go, can you quickly tell us, what is the weather like in Tassie today?
2: It's very cold at the moment.
1: Wow, Di, that's fascinating. Thank you for the call.
0: There you go. 22 to 9, Morning Crew with Gabby and Dan.
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15: Good morning, it's Daniel Brewer with your local news and sport. Emergency services responded to a hazmat incident around 2:20 yesterday afternoon on Tyreswellhalla Road. In a statement to Ace Radio, a CFA spokesperson says three CFA units alongside Fire Rescue Victoria were on scene to find multiple 20-litre drums with unknown contents inside. The scene was declared safe just after 5. Daffodil Day is celebrating 40 years with Gippslanders being encouraged to show their support for Cancer Council Victoria. Emma Roberts reports.
16: This year it will take place on Thursday the 20th of August with Cancer Council aiming to raise more than $5.5 million across the country. Lyrian Fleming Parsley, Head of Fundraising and Communications at Cancer Council Victoria, urged the community to show its support this Daffodil Day and play an important part in helping drive world-class cancer research. There are a number of ways people can help, including holding events at home or in the workplace, buying daffodils, or simply donating to daffodilday.com.au. Emma Roberts, Ace Radio.
15: The Nationals candidate for Gippsland East says the Victorian government needs to ensure Gippsland rail services are protected as a new V-Line timetable is rolled out. Gemma Randell says there are rumours the Bairnsdale service may no longer run to Southern Cross Station.
17: The community has made clear what it wants, and the two things we'd like to see are the additional morning service out of Bairnsdale and the trains continuing through to Southern Cross and not terminating at Flinders Street as rumoured.
15: An East Gippsland dairy farm has reached a national milestone, becoming the first in Australia to introduce a free-flow robotic barn dairy. The new technology allows cows to move freely with no forced movements, extra gates or fixed milking roster required. The Kennedy family says their Holstein cows were familiar with the robotic milking system before they arrived at the Forge Creek farm.
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15: Some of Victoria's best swimmers will be at the Gippsland Regional Aquatic Centre this weekend for the Victorian Country Short Course Swimming Championships. Traralgon Swimming Club senior coach Brian Ford says it's great to have it in our backyard.
18: Getting the country championships, which is the biggest event in country Victoria for swimming, to have the short course back, it just promotes the facility, promotes the area.
15: That's the latest in local news and sport.
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0: Your 4-day forecast for Gippsland and the valley. A few showers around this morning, clearing to a mostly sunny day today with winds westerly up to 25 km an hour, becoming light in the early afternoon. We're heading for a top of 15 across the Latrobe Valley in Lakes Entrance and Orbost, 16 in Sale and Bairnsdale. For the weekend, tomorrow, early fog, then a partly cloudy day, possible late shower, 17. Sunday, showers and 15. Monday, rain, 13. And right now, 9 degrees in the valley, Sale, Bairnsdale and Orbost, 11 in Lakes.
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0: thousand American girls at 13 to 9 Morning Crew with Gabby and Dan. Still talking twins. Lots of people wanting to get involved, even on the text line this morning, Gabby, as well.
1: So we got a message from Heidi.
0: Yes.
1: All about her twinism. So fraternal twins, a boy and a girl. They're about 20 now. But they used to share a bedroom. And the boy fell out of bed, hit his head on the bedside table.
0: Yes.
1: But he didn't cry. The daughter woke up screaming, saying how much her head was hurting. Twinism.
0: 1-300-799-31. Now we've got 15-year-old Grace on the line. Grace, do you have an example for us of a twinism that's happened to you?
2: My mum, she'll tell you.
0: Okay, all right. Yeah, go. Yeah, hello, Grace's mum. What have the twins got up to?
3: Look, when one of the twins had a sty in her eye and she had to have it operated on, and when she was coming out of surgery into recovery, my husband had one twin upstairs and she was just going crazy upstairs, and then one downstairs was doing the same downstairs. But once we sort of got one settled, the other one settled as well.
1: Oh.
3: It's funny. But my twins are actually rare twins.
0: Okay.
3: Because I have one placenta and they also have one sac.
1: Oh, you're a bit like the lady from Brisbane
0: that had the four
1: identical quads.
0: So they're even closer than normal twins.
3: They've
0: shared more throughout their life before they're even born. Wow.
1: Wow.
0: Wow. And nice and healthy now?
3: Absolutely, yeah. No, kicking goals.
0: Well, good on you. Grace, and what's the other twin called?
3: Lily.
0: Grace and Lily.
1: Beautiful.
0: And Grace and Lily's mum, thank you so much for the call. Have a great day.
3: Terrific, thank you.
0: It's a blessing, but I'm very glad I had my twins first. I'd hate to have just one baby and then add two in one go, I think. I think you can't choose it, but I'm thankful that my first two came at the same time.
1: Well, because you didn't know any different.
0: Yeah, exactly.
1: So you're like, oh, this is what being a parent is.
0: 11 to 9. Morning Crew with Gabby and Dan.
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0: Yeah, really nice day today. It's going to be partly cloudy, a top of 15 for the valley, 16 for the east. Good again tomorrow, then showers are going to hit tomorrow night and stick around for about a week, I reckon.
1: Whoa.
0: Yeah. Now, Gabby, from our stunning coastlines to the high country and everywhere in between, there's a lot to love about Gippsland.
1: And today, we love sail. Going to be broadcasting live from 10 a.m. at the Clock Tower on Raymond Street. So, Melish, she's going to be bringing you incredible retail deals that are exclusive to TRFM listeners. So, we love all of Gippsland, but specifically, we love sail today from 10.
0: And shout out to everyone who went and saw Melissa in Mafra yesterday. We get around. Morning Crew, TRFM, we'll wrap it up after.

0: Benson Boone at 4 to 9. This is the Morning Crew with Gabby and Dan, about to wrap up the week.
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0: No, if you're going to walk the dog, make sure you get it done today, because maybe walkies might be limited over the next few days. Have a wonderful weekend. Stay safe. We'll chat to you again Monday morning from 6 here on the Morning Crew with Gabby and Dan. Old School Friday next.
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14: 11 degrees in Melbourne, a partly cloudy day, a top of 16. It's 9 o'clock. Good morning. I'm David Armstrong. Western Bulldogs coach Luke Beveridge says he would have signed a waiver back in the day related to concussion. It comes in the wake of revelations Geelong struck an agreement with a current player regarding any future brain injuries sustained on the field. It would see the player take all legal responsibility, but that agreement has now been scrapped. Beveridge says it's an interesting discussion around liability and risk.
15: All I know that if, when I was playing, we all had concussions, if I had to sign a waiver to keep playing, I would have. That's me personally, back in the day, but I don't know what's happened. But I like to think that historically, and we're so careful with our players now, the way we train, you know, as far as the duty of care goes.
14: The Lord Mayor says there is a campaign from traders, bars and residents to move the homeless out of the CBD. It comes as the Salvos claim they've missed out on a $9 million funding package and will have to close their cafe and street feeding program at the end of September. That money has instead gone to St Vincent de Paul to fund Ozenham House in North Melbourne. Nick Rees has told 3AW he personally doesn't have a problem with where the Salvation Army is located, near the top of Bourke Street. But he says others do.
16: There are restaurateurs, cafe owners, retail businesses and residents up the top of the city who don't want the Salvation Army located at the top of Bourke Street. They worry that, you know, it's attracting people with mental health issues and trouble onto the streets.
14: Coles is reportedly planning to move up to 1,000 jobs to India in a bid to cut costs. The Financial Review reporting the supermarket giant will outsource its marketing, finance, HR and technology jobs overseas. The Federal Attorney General's asked the Privacy Commissioner to prioritise an investigation into the risks posed by affordable smart glasses. A cheap pair of the camera-equipped glasses recently sold out at Kmart, raising fears about non-consensual recording, surveillance and harassment. Michelle Rowland warns the tech could disproportionately affect women and children. Almost three-quarters of Victorians want Ben Carroll to bin a taxpayer-funded statue of Daniel Andrews. A freshwater poll has found 74% want the statue cancelled. The Premier says the statue is not a priority. Well, the team from Australia has won first prize in a student rocketry competition in Britain with a 6-kilo rocket the size of a large pineapple, nicknamed Slinky. CSIRO experts, helped by the University of Melbourne students, use 3D metal printing to create complex internal channels in the rocket to help cool it down. Researcher Cherry Chen says printing has advanced so much over the years, they're using it routinely in medical technology.
17: And we're not only building the rocket engine, we're also building some implants like the rib cage and heels and bone, hip bones, and also like stents. It's very amazing.
14: In finance, the dollar, 70.31 US.
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14: better. North Melbourne had a surprise 23-point win over the Bulldogs at Marvel Stadium last night. Julian Marcus was there.
18: North Melbourne led from start to finish to upset the Bulldogs and scored their first win over a top eight opponent in Alistair Clarkson's tenure. The 23-point win was set up with a 6-goal opening quarter, two of which were scored by Paul Curtis on his way to a 4-goal haul. While for the Bulldogs, star ruckman Tim English will be sent for scans on his knee, adding to an already disappointing night for the Dogs. At Marvel Stadium, Julian Marcus, Melbourne.
14: And Alex Dimonor has gone down to Cam Norrie at the Canadian Open. That's the latest news and sport.
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20: I'm Daniel Brewer with your local news and sport. The Nationals candidate for Gippsland East, Gemma Rendell, is urging the Victorian government to review V-Line services ahead of the release of a new timetable. Ms Rendell says there are rumours the Bairnsdale line could be cut back.
21: The community has made clear what it wants, and the two things we'd like to see are the additional morning service out of Bairnsdale and the trains continuing through to Southern Cross and not terminating at Flinders Street as rumoured.
20: Three Gippsland firefighters have travelled to assist colleagues in Canada in relation to their fire response. There are currently 117 active wildfires in British Columbia. In sport, round 16 of Gippsland League senior football tomorrow afternoon. Bairnsdale are at home against Moe. Lee and Gatha do battle against Warrigal. Mafra will play host to Traralgon. Morwell versus Druin and Wonthaggi are at home against Sale. That's the latest in local news and sport.
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24: Your four-day forecast for Gippsland and the Valley has no warnings from the bomb, and it's partly cloudy with a top of 15. Slight chance of rain, winds to 25 kilometres an hour between light in the late afternoon, and overnight temperatures to between negative 2 and 6 degrees. Tomorrow is Saturday, partly cloudy with a bit of morning fog, medium chance of rain in the evening but clear through the day, a top of 17. Sunday, cloudy, very high chance of rain and 15. And Monday, cloudy, very high chance of rain, winds to 40 k's and a top of 13. Right now, it's 9 degrees.
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a tremendous way to kick off Old School Friday. Spice Girls with Stop on TRFM. Good morning. Robbie Goodwin here with you at the end of your work week. Earlier than usual, to be sure, but that is because from 10 o'clock, Melissa and Mika will be broadcasting live from the clock tower in Sale, the bottom of the clock tower, not the top, although that would be cool. It's part of our We Love campaign, and you can drop in and say hi to them. They have lollies, they have smiles, they have a great attitude. Go and say hi to the girls. But I've got you for the next hour, and then I'll be back at 1 o'clock at Los Lobos with La Bamba coming not too long from now. Teo Cruz a bit later, but now it's Pink with You and Your Hands.

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1: What you need to do is be thankful for the life you got, you know what I'm saying? 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

Los Lobos with La Bamba, covering, of course, a classic tune that I think was probably best done by Lou Diamond Phillips. 99.9, 99.5. I'm, of course, Gabby and Dan, the morning crew, as it drops on a Sunday night, and balls and all on a Saturday, leading into our Gippsland Live football coverage. We are getting to the pointy end of the season. There's a lot going on across all the leagues, but balls and all breaks it all down with humour and with banter. Howie, Scud, Cam has now

0: jumped in, and Buckles as well. And there's still time to get your club in for Buckles Brain Buster. 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
11: Looking like the worst weekend out there. Certainly pretty nice for the rest of today with no warnings from the bomb. And partly cloudy around Gippsland, the top of around 15. A slight chance of rain through the regions. Winds to 25 kilometres an hour, becoming light in the late afternoon. And overnight temperatures chilly between negative 2 and 6, colder in East Gippsland. More great music coming as we roll through Old School Friday. Now it's Tao Cruz.

0: Nelly with Hot In Here, music that makes you feel good on your Friday. We've got some more rippers coming as we head to the news with Dan Brewer, Michael Bublé and Bon Jovi. And then when I return at 1 o'clock after Melissa and Mika broadcast live from Sale, I'll be doing our winner for Macca's drive-through for cash today. 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

0: All those single ladies, Beyonce on TRFM 99.9, 99.5. I'm out of here because from 10 o'clock, Melissa and Mika are broadcasting live from Sail. They're at the base of the clock tower and they're just waiting for you to drop in and say hello. I'll be back at 1 o'clock with more music that makes you feel good and today's winner for Macca's drive-through for cash. But keep listening in for a laugh. And again, if you're in Sail, drop in and say hi to Melissa and Mika. I've been Robbie Goodwin. I'll see you soon.
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